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0: He didn't always use words. 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
0: He's the quiet anchor in a loud world, the one who taught you to stand tall, how to dust yourself off, and what it truly means to be strong. 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
6: The smallest nation at the World Cup, the biggest heart. 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Dangerman, Dalun, Livramento. Four goals in qualifying.
7: He's done it again! 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He is unreal! That was a shot from that man, Bebe!
6: Spain, Uruguay, Saudi Arabia. David versus Goliath. Watch them fight.
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6: Blood pressure.
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0: 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You are the authors of the next chapter. 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

0: He didn't always use words. 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
1: It's about that time, y'all. 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
1: You know, there's the rollout of lenacapavir, an antiretroviral drug that's seen as a major breakthrough for South Africa's entire health system. We are joined by Dr. Sediwe Mela, just to understand better what this means for us. Hey, Doc, at least explain to us better. What do we know so far about this drug?
2: Lenacapavir, also short name of Len, because, you know, it can be a tongue twister.
1: Oh, so it's what?
2: Just Len. L-E-N.
1: Oh, lovely. Okay.
2: Yes. Yeah, we can call it Len.
1: Tatile in Len. Okay, I can hear it. Okay, I can hear it.
2: Yes, tatile in Len. So Len is what we classify as a HIV prevention injection. However, it is a long acting, meaning that almost like when you are talking about contraceptive our listeners can think about it like this, in that way.
0: Life, love, and all. 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
0: 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We look forward to the youth of today. 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

0: Gunned down and Iran slams US Israel ceasefire violations. Dumelang bagaitso with the news. Ke nna Dineo Motaung. ANC councillor Sicelo Mleve has been shot and killed at his office in Gqeberha last night after voter registration closed. He represented Ward 27, covering parts of Zwide and Soweto-on-Sea. ANC MPL Tony Duba says Mleve's killing has shocked both the party and the city.
1: Yes, it is indeed a very unfortunate moment in the middle of the countrywide voter registration in preparation of local government. You lose the sitting, hard-working ward councillor through the brutal killing by thugs who have no respect for life. And we got the assurance that the specialized investigation team will track the killers. They can run, but they cannot hide.
0: Meanwhile, earlier last night, the DA Sinovuyo Tyokwe was shot and killed on her way home from the voter registration venue on the first day of the IEC's registration drive ahead of the 4 November elections. Constituency head Nicholas Gotzel says they are engaging with the SAPS to get the facts and will be monitoring the situation closely.
2: The DA is shocked and saddened by the senseless killing of our Dunoon activist, branch chairperson, and recent by-election candidate, Sinovuyo Tyokwe. Sinovuyo was a bubbly, very energetic person who lived for the DA and its values. She will be sincerely and sorely missed.
0: Still on election matters, the Electoral Commission in Mpumalanga says more than 82,000 people registered yesterday on the first day of the voter registration weekend. About 5,000 used the online platform. IEC spokesperson in Mpumalanga, Tandukolo Chimbeni, says four voting stations couldn't open on time for various reasons.
3: Where our staff were traveling to open the voting station, they were involved in an accident, but fortunately enough, they were not injured. In Emakazeni, in Ward 7, there was a community protest. Our voting station is at the municipal building. They decided to close the gates of the municipality so that our people cannot access our offices, but there was an intervention by South African Police Services.
0: Lastly, Iran has accused the U.S. and Israel of violating the ceasefire deal after Israel continued strikes on Lebanon. Tehran announced that it has closed the Strait of Hormuz. However, an American military statement said the strait remains open and at least 55 vessels transited the international waterway yesterday. The BBC's John Donison.
4: The partial reopening of the Strait of Hormuz, through which 20% of the world's oil passes, was its principal achievement and a key priority for the United States, seeking to avoid a global economic crisis. Now, after just a few days, Iran says it will close it again, citing relentless and continuous breaches of the ceasefire in Lebanon by Israel, which continues to occupy a large chunk of the south of the country.
0: Recapping the top story, the sour ANC councillor Sicelo Mleve has been shot and killed at his office in Gqeberha last night, just after voter registration closed earlier that evening in Cape Town. DA by-election candidate and community activist Sinovuyo Tyokwe was shot dead in Dunoon. Next update at 7 for Radio 2000 News. I'm Dineo Motaung.
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0: I'll Make Room, Jonathan McReynolds. And before that, we started with Nami. Nami. Good morning, good people. Good morning, South Africa. This is the weekend edition, the Sunday edition of the weekend special. And we like to say we're standing in for Dr. Tumi.
1: Yeah, right. And there's a bit of an energy shift, one that is quite welcome.
0: Which is so natural.
1: I love it. There's just something so grounding about a Sunday, James,
2: yes.
1: Right?
2: Yes.
1: You feel it, you experience it, you embrace it, you ride with it. Happy Father's Day!
0: Happy Father's Day.
2: From the moment you wake up, actually. Yeah. Happy Father's Day, Prasemi.
0: Happy Father's Day. This is the only time I can say Happy Father's Day to you, my brother. Happy Father's Day to you, Salim.
1: Are they fathers?
0: Fathers, because you know what? Father, you don't have to be like the biological. Uh-huh. I mean, you're raising your
2: nephew.
0: Your nephew. We are fathers. Mm. We are fathers.
1: Mm. Happy Father's Day, Prasemi.
0: You know, today I want to be as positive as it is. You know, I woke up and I said, there is this young boy who's been raised by a single mother.
2: Yes.
0: And this young boy must go through this practice, this normal practice of life, going to a doctor for,
1: circumcision.
0: Yes, okay. And I took a firm decision this morning, and coincide with Father's Day. Yeah. I'm going to say to the doctors, I'm going to talk to my doctor friends. These mothers, they don't have medical aids. And these boys are due for that. And I'm going to say, doctors, let us be kind to these mothers. And mothers, this time I'm going to say, on my email address, semifever@gmail.com, just say, I've got this young boy who's due for circumcision. I'm going to talk to my doctor friends, and I'm saying to all the doctors in South Africa, let us be kind to these single mothers and help these young boys.
1: Absolutely. Nwanako Haya, if you want to send your voice notes, celebrate your father figure, if you do not have a biological one, we're taking your voice notes throughout the show. 060-584-2250. 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
6: He didn't always use words. 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

0: all your friends and loved ones.
1: And all your friends and loved ones.
0: They're nowhere to be found.
1: Are nowhere to
0: remember,
1: be
0: remember,
1: found.
0: Remember, there is a friend.
1: Remember, there's a friend in Jesus.
0: Oh, I love him, I love him.
1: Who will wipe your tears away?
0: I know he will.
1: And if your heart is broken,
0: this is all you have to do.
1: Just lift your hands.
0: Oh, come on and worship with me. Say it, come on.
1: Oh, I know that I can help you.
0: Don't you give up.

0: No matter what you're going through, His grace and mercy do it for Him. He loves you. I know He does.
1: It's just you and the music. And the music on Radio 2000. WhatsApp voice note 2-060-584-2250. 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Oh.

0: Unanda Batakindo Rofuwa Manyanga taking us to 36 after 6 on this beautiful Sunday morning. You also heard the sounds of Kirk Franklin with My Life Is In Your Hands. Radio 2000, our music, your memories. You are tuned to the Sunday edition of the weekend special and what we would say is also a culmination of the Soul Clinic, because we are holding it down for the effervescent and amazing Dr. Dumi, right?
1: And maybe it's proper that we say to people, because some people, they may not have met us on air. My name is Semi Fiva.
0: Sichabagreba.
2: And Pila Sande Sitlaba. You know, I feel when I woke up this morning, I was like, you know, it's a different energy, and you have to approach this Sunday in a different way. and knowing that you're coming to a show that requires you to be a little bit more sort of mellow.
1: Melody,
2: it's not even in my nature to be like that. I'm like,
1: with me, the day I met Pila, I saw the other side, the unmellowed side of him.
0: Yes. No way.
1: And yeah, and so today, I know he can be in this mood. And when he's in this mood, I would say, Pila, what's wrong?
0: Yes. Yeah.
2: But nothing is wrong.
1: Nothing is wrong.
2: Yeah.
1: Pila, as Chaba, it's Father's Day today.
0: It is.
1: And it's
0: James.
1: Proper that we ask our listener, how does your father show his love to you or towards you?
0: I mean, fathers often symbolize protection, family leadership, and sometimes tough love, right?
1: Mm-hmm.
0: Now, today we understand we're going to get various stories from different people, different narratives. Wanako Haye, perhaps your biological father is not someone that physically raised you or was present.
1: Mm.
0: But I do believe and hope for you, Khore, there was a father figure.
2: Yes.
0: But if it was a biological father who was there, you know, how did they show love?
1: And maybe to say to people who were raised by the father figures or the stepfather. You know, I used to dislike this word stepfather until somebody gave it good meaning. Somebody gave it good meaning. He said to me, Sammy, when they say stepfather, it's not derogatory. It's something to show that this man stepped into the boots of somebody who left his responsibility.
2: Yes.
1: And so this person is so important.
2: Yeah. I had a... my father unfortunately passed away when I was, what, 17, 16, 17?
1: Sure. Sorry, my brother.
2: And I had a stepfather for probably the next decade of my life. And that point where you are a teenager, and as a teen boy at that stage, you need somebody to guide you. And I needed that at that time to be able to guide me through certain things that were going on in my life, whether it was school, whether it was social, whether it was emotional. And my stepfather was also amazing. Unfortunately, he also passed on late last year.
0: Pina.
2: So there's been a lot of other male figures in my life, but though that one guy was amazing to me in a time where I needed a father figure.
1: You know, I just noticed that such people, at some point, the way you feel about them, you even overtake the feeling of the biological.
2: Exactly.
0: I can relate. My father passed away when I was 19. I think this is a reminder today that we need to also hold space for those who've lost fathers.
1: Yes. Exactly.
0: And even if it's recently, if it's not recent, guys, grief just manifests, especially on days like this.
1: You know,
0: we are holding space for you. But send us your voice notes, Wanako Hai. Tough love, no tough love. Maybe your father was a soft-spoken man. Maybe he was a man of not many words. Like he'd walk into a room and you feel his presence.
2: And protect.
0: How does he show his love language? 060-584-2250.
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7: Mama Million here, and yes, I am a millionaire. And then you'd be on the couch with your six numbers. But a seven is for heaven, or yes. But four is for the door, or yes. 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
10: There it is, cuts inside. It's in the back stick. And there is the breakthrough.
8: Don't sleep on Tunisia. They belong on the stage.
3: 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We'll see you at the World Cup. 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
12: 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Is possible.
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0: on this Sunday, it would feel so relevant to hear from you. 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
1: And also, if you're a father and you know that you've contributed to somebody, or somebody who might not be your own biological child, mm-hmm. we also want to hear from you.
0: Seriously?
1: Like how have you had to sort of adjust to raising a child that probably isn't yours? Mm. And appreciate the fact that you've done a great job on this day, on Father's Day, where we get to celebrate present fathers that have contributed to the person that people have become. And that's such a beautiful thing, to be able to be a present father and see people grow in front of you.
0: You know, yesterday I was presiding over a birthday, a 70th birthday. Well, I'll tell you more about it. And this lady, she saw me with my son. Mm-hmm. I said, you were on radio now, and now you're with your son. Did you go to work with him? I said, no. They had to bolt him, you know. And she opened up to me, said, you know, I've got a boy, I'm raising my child's son, and he's got these challenges, he's too much on television or what. I want you to talk to him, because most of the time I've realized that he's on wrong material that he's watching, you know.
2: Yeah, yeah.
0: Pornography and stuff.
2: Oh my goodness.
0: Yeah. And I said, but he's 15 years. And I said, he said to me, sorry mom, what can I say to my son? I said, no, mom, I think age gap is not going to do justice to that. Mm-hmm. How about introduce me to your grandson? Mm-hmm. She was so happy. Mm-hmm. Because I said, no, I've been doing that, mentoring young boys. Some of them, they even call me dad.
2: Yeah, no, mm-hmm. I love how nuanced this conversation is, in the sense that, you know, when we open up the phone lines or the WhatsApp lines and we say, this is an opportunity for you to celebrate your father or your father figure. Mm. You know, you rarely ever think of the person who is doing the fathering.
1: Yes. Mm.
2: And what their experience is, right?
1: Yep.
2: Because that alone is a journey that you are tracking.
1: Absolutely.
2: I love that you also pointed out that if you are not biologically tied to the child that you are raising, very often would it feel like a thankless job.
1: Yes.
2: But I tell you, like, how is that experience for you? 060-584-2250. You can also call on 086-000-2479. All right, we're going to take it to the phone lines.
0: Girls Queen. Hello, Queen.
3: Good morning, family.
0: Morning.
3: How are you doing?
2: Good. How are you?
3: I am doing fantastic. I just loved your topic this morning. Get right today, Hona. My father passed on just a very young, at a very young age. I think I was 10 years old. Mm-hmm. And then my uncle stepped in. He was like a Renford Malika's Kaulele. You know, my uncle is the best in the whole wide world.
1: Nice.
3: I still remember Arisa Saturday school or Samaka train. Or it's after school. Okay, you go singing, quality singer, singer, reggae, pizza. You know, he's just the best uncle in the whole world.
1: That's so beautiful. Wow. So, so beautiful.
2: Uncle Ranford,
3: I'm so blessed to have him in my life.
2: Uncle Ranford Aubatung. He's done a brilliant job.
0: Ice cream or lizards, all go guy. No, thank you so much, Askin.
2: Beautiful story.
0: Uncle step in into the boots of a father.
2: Yes. We're taking more calls after this. If Luena Tshwanelo Askin, you want to just celebrate a father figure or a father this morning, 086-000-2479. Let's take a quick break.
4: He didn't always use words. 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
4: 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Today is our turn to say the words he so richly deserves. Celebrate the man who gave you everything.
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9: So 3C Live is a worship team from 3C Church. 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
8: Wait, for somebody like Frank who doesn't even know what 3C means, why is it called 3C?
9: 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Yes.
8: You know, for the longest of time, I thought it's Centurion Christian Center.
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0: If you are confused today, it's not Saturday. It's a Sunday. It's a special Sunday. We're standing in for Dr. Doomy. And it's, the three musketeers are all here. And we'd like to hear from you the love that Dad has got for you. And where now, on the return, the love you've got for him. Hammerskral. Anonymous, Kagain.
10: Thank you, Siva.
0: My brother, how are you?
10: Like a brother.
0: Shosho, my brother.
10: Like a man.
0: Yes.
10: Yeah, and then mine is just then short in them. I remember it was around 2005. I was graduating from Kotekis. My dad was working somewhere called Pretoria West, which happened. On the date of my graduation, he informed me that, Chief, these people do not want to give me like a day off to come and celebrate your graduation. Because during the week. So, like, he was the only member of the family who came for my graduation. You know what he did? He bought a train from Pretoria West going to Mamelodi. That train was going to Mamelodi. He had to, and then Afulwe go take his. Luckily, I saw my dad entering the hall while I was on stage. You understand? So, and it was like, luckily it was during lunchtime, between 1 and 2 when I graduated, when I got into the stage. From there, when I got off, and then he had to come to me and say, Chief, listen, I have to go back. My lunchtime then is finishing off. I will see you later. And I was not staying with him. Like, even now, I'm driving to Amanskral just to spend a day with him.
1: That's amazing, my brother.
0: Wow, but you know what? Yeah. He went an extra mile, ne? He went an extra mile. He made the best out of nothing.
10: I love him for that.
0: Wow, but no, fine. This is personal, maybe. But with such a good story, why should you remain anonymous? Do you have a reason?
10: I didn't want to reveal much of my like family issues. Because the moment you do that, then people get to, you understand?
0: Respected, yeah.
10: Yeah.
2: That's beautiful. Anonymous, hope you have a beautiful Father's Day, and thank you for sharing that amazing story. All right, we're taking it to Sosha. Michael, good morning.
11: Good morning, Shawa.
2: Good morning. Happy Father's Day. Ufa, galwena.
11: Hey, I'm a father of three children.
12: Nice.
11: It's very hard. What are you saying?

It is Father's Day, and we're in the midst of celebrating those figures who have loved us loudly, softly, those father figures, you know, who expressed or showed tough love, those who maybe didn't and were very expressive. And it comes to show the love of a father. What we're asking you today is, how does your father display his love language?

0: Denzel Unqeto, him 377 joy celebration, taking us to 7 a.m. on this beautiful Father's Day edition of the show this morning, the weekend special in for Dr. Dumi. Taking us to 7 on the dot, Dineo Motaung is up next with your latest news.
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2: Thank you, Sichaba. Top stories, no arrests in double political killing, and Keir Starmer faces fresh calls to set exit date. Dumelang bakhaitso. No arrests have been made following the fatal shootings of an ANC councillor in Gqeberha and a DA ward by-election candidate in Cape Town. ANC councillor Celo Mleve was gunned down at his office in Gqeberha after returning from a voter registration station. Earlier, DA candidate and community activist Sinovuyo Dyoko was shot and killed while on her way home from a voter registration venue. DA constituency head Nicholas Kotzel says the

0: Party is engaging with the SAPS to establish the facts surrounding the incident.
1: The DA is shocked and saddened by the senseless killing of our Dunoon activist, branch chairperson and recent by-election candidate, Sinivuyo Jokwe. Sinivuyo was a bubbly, very energetic person who lived for the DA and its values. She will be sincerely and sorely missed.
0: ANC MPL Tony Duba says the murder of Ward 27 councillor Sicelo Mleve has shocked both the party and the people of Gqeberha. Mleve represented communities in parts of Zwide and Soweto on Sea.
2: Yes, it is indeed the very unfortunate moment in the middle of the countrywide voter registration in preparation of local government. You lose the sitting hardworking ward councillor through the brutal killing by thugs who have no respect for life. And we got the assurance that the specialized investigation team will track the killers. They can run, but they cannot hide.
0: In other election news, the Institute of Election Management Services in Africa says the Independent Electoral Commission's broader voter education campaign of getting young people involved would be a success if 2 million youth register to vote this weekend. The National Voter Registration Weekend ends today. The Institute Executive Chairman is Terry Zelani.
3: The campaign has actually been driven largely to try to get as many young voters to participate. And those are the people who, when you check the voters' roll, you find that the majority of them are not registered. So if the IEC is able to get at least 2 million people registered over these 2 days, I think that would be a milestone. Hopefully that campaign is going to be able to bear fruits.
0: Lastly, the British Prime Minister Keir Starmer has again been urged by members of his party to reflect on his position and set out a timetable for his resignation. It follows the by-election victory by one of his potential challengers, the former mayor of Manchester, Andrew Benham. The BBC's Nick Herdley.
4: The pressure on the Prime Minister to quit continued this morning, with the Labour peer Lord Faulkner saying Sir Keir Starmer now had no authority and that a difficult leadership battle would damage the country. Sir Keir continues to insist publicly that he won't walk away and would contest any leadership challenge.
0: Recapping the top story at 7, no arrests have been made following the fatal shootings of an ANC councillor in Gqeberha and a DA ward by-election candidate in Cape Town. Next update at 8 for Radio 2000 News. I'm Tino Motau.
5: He didn't always use words. 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
14: 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From the opening ceremony to the first big clash, South Africa versus Mexico, this is more than football. This is our moment. All of us, all in, kaofela. 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We are still taking your calls. We've got a little bit of a glitch with our WhatsApp line, but we are attending to it ASAP. But still, call in. Celebrita bo papa. 086-000-2479.
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0: morning, Shaba. Good morning, Semi Fever. This is Michael Obupa Benishangube. I like to say Happy Father's Day to all the fathers out there who always take care of their children, who didn't run away from their children. And Happy Father's Day to myself, and God give me strength and power to raise my children.
1: Beautiful.
0: In order to be good persons in the future.
1: Mm-hmm.
0: This is Michael Obupa Benishangube. Nice show, guys. Could you?
1: Thank you.
2: To us, even though I don't have a very good Sunday morning. Same
3: fever. Morning, my brother.
2: This is Peter Tsekwa, about in the Republic of a Guru Lady Timbisa, originally from Sinokrana. I'd like to say Happy Father's Day to us, even though I don't have shoes to ask you Happy Father's Day for myself, but to all the fathers out there. And Happy Father's Day to Bafana Bafana. Make us proud, guys. Please, please, please. Don't go real 2000. Away.
4: Good morning, early risers, and happy Sunday to everyone. This is not just a Sunday, it's Father's Day Sunday.
5: Yes, it is.
4: I just want to wish Happy Father's Day to all the amazing fathers out there. And I also love to wish a special Father's Day to my uncle, Renford Malega Skaulelo. Kir Malume, you are the best. I wouldn't have chosen a better uncle or Tana Luena. Kiwarata Rati, Luena Watiba. Kemapula, Babra Kutumala Moschanguve, originally from Mamelodi.
6: Happy Father's Day, Melzatina Sandy, Little Monati, Little Animus Sarasarani, Puntatiba Botleva, Satila Kachuku, I'll enjoy. 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
1: Good morning.
7: You're speaking to Opa Matibe. I'd like to wish Wonderful Father's Day to my 86-year-old father, Tate Matibe. He has raised me well. I'm the man that I am today because of that man. One of the fond memories that I have with him, it is when he taught me how to fasten a tie.
5: Yes.
7: He would do it on his knee. And up until today, I can't fasten the tie on my neck, but I only do it on my knee. That's how he taught me. And he's been a wonderful father all these years. May God bless him. And he continue to be the great man that he is.
1: Beautiful.
7: Thank you, guys.
8: Good morning, guys. I hope you're doing well and happy Father's Day.
5: Happy Father's Day.
8: To all the fathers out there. I have a father, guys, but he's not there. He's the only remaining parent that me and my brother have. But even if you were to text him a happy Father's Day message, he wouldn't respond. He's married to someone else and has kids as well. So to me, now I don't have parents. I wish we had that kind of a relationship, father and daughter relationship. But it's not there anyway. Thanks for the great show.
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1: Good morning.
9: I just want to celebrate this day with my father, but unfortunately, he's far from me. He's in Limpopo, Bulawayo, Hamokwa, Kwailane. The gentleman played a huge role in my life. This is why I am 40-something today. He is 70-something. He is still alive. I need to thank God for he is still alive. It's Moses Mokwena, Hamokwa, Kwaila.
1: These are heartwarming messages and a combination, right?
3: They are. You know what? Before that, we played mini festival. It was Dr. Tumi and Banele Mahlangu, Wahala Lela, and we had Tumi Mkokstad and Dr. Rebecca Malope. Wow. You know, It feels so good. Let's take this one. Michael from Sosha. Hello, Michael.
5: Hello, Brasemi. How's it, my brother?
3: Akitaba, Braya. Go to Ilian.
5: Akitile Chapi, my one last day, my one. Well, I need to go fit.
3: Yes,
5: Bunny.
3: Yes, my brother. What do you have for us on this Father's Day?
5: Hi, Phil. How are you, my brother?
10: Hey, Ura. All right.
5: Sharp, sharp. My sister Shawa.
1: Hello, hello. Okay.
5: Princess of the Airways. I'm good.
1: Oh, thank you.
5: You know what? You know, when I was young, I didn't have a father at my side. So, when we were playing football in the street with your friend ran into their father when the father coming from work. Me, I didn't have a chance of doing that, you know, Brasim. So I'm happy right now. My son right now is doing that for me. I'm celebrating myself because my son can run for me.
10: Beautiful.
5: When I'm coming.
10: Beautiful.
5: Oh, you see. So I'm very happy about that. So, and happy Father's Day to all the fathers who always take care for their kids out there.
10: And keep continue doing the great job that you're doing, my brother.
5: Thank you very much.
3: Wow.
5: Shosho
3: the Mikos, we've
1: Thank
3: got another
1: you,
3: one. Auslebo from Soweto. Auslebo, do you mean?
11: Hi, Mr. Gibralebo.
3: Oh, Gibralebo.
1: Lebo is unisex.
3: No, Utella, take two.
11: Good day.
3: Hello, brother. Lebo, how are you, my brother?
10: Take two.
3: I'm good in you. Kushisha. Thank you.
11: All right, brother.
3: My brother, how are you feeling on this Father's Day?
11: I'm glad. As I've said, I'm on my way to all the way from Kobokwadi. Just to come and see my father.
1: I love
11: this
1: that.
11: Is a special day. You know, tomorrow. Anyway, I'm here to report that my son went to the circumcision school. Papa, Mwana, Kawile, Kome. Lena, Kacheko, Ke Papa, Yo Papa, I think he's the official Papa.
10: Yes.
11: So, Kere Kobo Papa, Boche, Kere, Happy Father's Day, Happy Father's Day, guys.
3: Thank you so much. Utrometse
10: Landoni, Papa, wow.
1: But Luena Lebo, I'm sure it's a beautiful time where, you know, you speak of a milestone, le mosebetsi wa ngwana gore o kene nthong ya bohlokwa. It must be a beautiful feeling to be able to be a father, you know, and kind of encounter something so significant, right?
10: Absolutely.
11: Yes, even the kutule le pulanya ne na shemki fila that father thing ya for you, my son.
1: Beautiful.
11: Yes, so honor king. She's a big step to take.
3: Capital Bra Lebo.
1: All right, we're still taking your calls, but remember, birthday dedications, 7:30 is the time we're marking. We're going to take a very brief break, but this is just a reminder that if someone is celebrating their birthday, double whammy. Maybe it's
10: that's
1: a father.
10: Double whammy, right?
1: Yeah, you're a father who's being celebrated for being a father, and then it's your birthday. Or maybe it's, you know, you're not a father, it's your birthday. Birthday's coming up, and Brasemi, of course, is going to sing you that beautiful melody. Call in 086-000-2479. You can
3: Please,
1: call in right now.
3: Don't disappoint. When that time comes, just get onto that phone and call. Now.
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23: Thapelo Motlohong is in the studio. Tell us about your journey. How's it been?
24: I grew up in Freedom Park. In Soweto. Growing up, we lived in a shack. When I said I wanted to be on TV one day or wanted to be a producer, it looked impossible. In the midst of everything, by the grace of God, great imaginations were instilled to me. 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
25: Good morning, Radio 2000 listeners. Good morning. We are speaking to Lebohang from Bloemfontein. I would like to wish a happy Father's Day to all the dads, responsible dads out there in the world that take care of their kids each and every day. And the good Lord protect them and grant them more blessings into their life.
10: Amen.
25: And also I'd like to wish my husband, he's the father of my child,
10: yes,
25: have a happy Father's Day. Dr. Rabatu, Dr. Ronald Rabatu, I love him so much. And lastly, Heavenly Father's Day to my dad, who passed away in 2022. Forever love you, dad, and miss you all the time. From me, Lebohang Rabatu in Bloemfontein. Thank you.
3: Thank you so much. Beautiful. You know, on this Father's Day, big weekend. I'd like to say yesterday I attended a big birthday of a 70-year-old. And I say that was a big birthday befitting a queen. I was Gladys Malau, wa Pretoria, Umabopani, or Umabopani. She threw a big birthday party, and people who were there, this is a well-traveled lady, and she proved the point that you can be 70 and still look 50. And it was a big one. I would like to say happy birthday to you, our ladies, once more. Happy birthday. Now, on the line, we've got Jimmy Makau. Hello, my Jimmy's.
0: Hey, Abrazemi, look at now.
3: How are you, man, bro, Jimmy?
0: The queen of the hill is Chavs. How are you, my darling?
1: Ah, Jimmy, get right those wrong way now.
0: Happy Father's Day to Maniki Masemula, Kamamadim Municipality Kamo, Brafiski, the tavern owner, Kamarambasho Shanguve, Yeseho Komunsu, Guys Lohulin, Brandambula, Moramudu, Jafta, Madiva, Bili, Madiva, and everybody, Kaimas Babu to us at the bottom of the Bizikon of Motte, Bolon Smukwe, Abamapuri, Abushus, Filimon Majosi, Murisel, Jimulise, all those people. Happy Father's Day, Telefostana Balaini,
3: Shoshu Jimmy. Happy Father's Day. Happy Father's Day to you, Willow and Jimmy. Charles Wagoposh. Hello, Charles. Good morning.
2: Very good morning, Kuyamara Musumutla, to you, Brasse Miatamalene, Osi Chaba.
1: Hello, Charles.
2: How are you guys?
4: Hola, Chalito.
2: I'm good. 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
3: Wow. 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
2: Thank
3: you, my brother. 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Let's go to Beggar Spot. Hello, Archie.
6: Hi, le kae?
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3: Yes.
6: Ke ratola ke le tsa ntataka. 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
6: 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Happy birthday gape ya gae le nna le birthday yaka.
3: Wow,
6: happy
3: Father's Day to you, Aji.
1: Double celebration. Love it.
6: Bye.
3: Frederick, what birthday?
1: No,
3: Bob Frederick, my birthday, Baba.
1: One, two.
3: I'll please help him us. Like a boots, a licorice. Ginger beer, a Canada dry. 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Ice cream, claws, and cannons. Oh,

0: morning in 2000, Radio 2000 crew, get a one hash from Moselbe. I just want to say Happy Father's Day to my dad, Philip Jim Dunkash. God's have it. Thank you very much. May God bless you.
1: Hey, morning, team, morning. Ngithanda ukuthi happy Father's Day kubo bonke abobaba. 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Umehluli ibuthulile ebiloli.
2: Good morning, Sichavali. Semi favor, DK from Mamelodi. Happy Father's Day to all the fathers out there, including me. I should applaud myself. I did a very good job, guys. Thank you.
3: Good morning, Radio 2000. I would like to send a special shout out to my father, Joseph Malinga, Alamona de Plasi. A happy Father's Day. And also wish a happy Father's Day over to Wakan and Krekel Bonaman Revival Christian Church under the leadership of Dr. Mashudu Mashudu. The one that the Bolshe, South Africa. Thank you.
4: Loving your voice notes, Nwanakohai, please keep them coming and celebrate our fathers, our father figures, those who raised us. You can continue to send through your voice notes to 060-584-2250. If you're wondering, these voices are not familiar this morning. Weekend special. Dr. Dumile be nice. But it's been great.
5: It's been fun, eh?
6: I love it when I say it's the Sunday version of it.
4: Yes. Right.
6: So, yeah, so it brings everything to perspective.
5: Yeah.
6: No, we must be mellowed.
4: Yeah. Mm. And we're going to continue on with conversations about fatherhood in hashtag the goings on. So a core part of African families and communities is oral storytelling, our history, sense of identity, and eyes through which we see the world come to us through stories told rather than written. We'll expand on fatherhood and how this element plays a part. And to help us navigate the conversation, we are joined by Simpiwe Gwana, who is a multimedia personality, thought leader, and pastor. Pastor, welcome.
7: Yeah,
4: welcome
7: to
4: the show. Good morning.
7: Thank you so much.
4: Yeah, talk to us. What has your journey been as a broadcaster and storyteller? What does it look like over the years?
7: It's been a wonderful and sometimes roller coaster. Mm-hmm. And journey with challenges, but I've been really enjoying it. I think it's because it's a purpose for me.
5: Mm.
7: I've been called to do this, and I know every time I'm behind the mic, whatever I deliver, it's meant to heal. The voice and the words that come out of me should land into someone's ears, someone going through a situation, and they become a healing.
4: Mm. Beautiful. Yeah. On a day like this, let's expand a little bit further on what fatherhood looks like in 2026, right? Maybe you can put in your personal experience as well.
7: You know, personal experience, we'll talk about it. But 2026 and fatherhood should be different to how it was in our generation. Because at least there's a lot of information out there and a lot of programs and interventions, either from church or society or community or any kind of programs. Mm. And at least people are better in terms of knowledge than they were now. Mm. So things should be a bit different than it was in our generation.
5: Mm. We often speak about how, you know, fathers sometimes lack the spiritual side of just being themselves, but also portray that as a parent. How important is that in terms of spirituality and that coming through in your father, in your parenthood, in terms of mentoring young girls, young boys as a father who's spiritually grounded?
7: What makes it more difficult is when you also had your own issue with fatherhood, and you are expected to father when you did not have any
5: blueprint.
7: And so you try to juggle around and find ways and make mistakes and do this and that. I always say parenting is the most difficult thing because You've got gurus,
5: yes,
7: life coaches,
5: yes,
7: pastors, you name it,
5: yeah,
7: all the gurus. And there's one area which you cannot find a guru: parenting.
5: Mm-mm.
7: It's so unique,
4: yeah,
7: that
4: yeah,
7: no one would say, no, here's a blueprint for
5: no
7: for
5: formula.
7: Parenting. And I think that what makes it difficult, but being a spiritual guider or a pastor, what is always important is that in the church programs, it is always important to teach people about fatherhood.
5: Yeah.
7: And I'll tell you, that was difficult for me.
5: Yeah.
7: Because you will, as we continue, you will hear about my story. I was teaching about fatherhood, and I was playing a fatherhood role to people that were fatherless. And I had been fatherless for 50 years as well.
4: Yeah.
7: And so I was like, okay, help me, God, you are my father. Help me to father these people with me having not had a father. So it's just been a unique one. So it makes it difficult for people that... I remember the day I introduced my father to the church.
5: Yes.
7: And I then invited people who've been through my same situation. And it almost 90% of the church were in the altar, because a lot of people go through this and we don't realize. And a lot of mistakes that happen in life... are caused by the lack of a father in one's life.
6: Pastor, you know, I'm hearing here that you tell other people's stories.
7: Yes.
6: Do you feel your story, your own story, has been told?
7: It has not been told. It has not been told, and I'm in that process. When there was a change in my life in 2019, when I connected with my father, I realized that God was changing my story. And my purpose to say, this has not been told. It's time that you go out there and tell your story.
4: Yeah.
7: In books, and I have an opportunity because I am a storyteller at SAFM. And through drama and also book reading, I get an opportunity. But not only that, I get opportunities to speak in different areas. Now in July 25th, I'll be in the Eastern Cape in Zwelitsha, in one of the Ndibiza Foundation. They've invited me to come and speak. So not only that, I'm also in a process of writing a book.
5: Nice.
7: And I've started podcasts, but then I paused. So I'm going to go back there and talk about this, because this is a story that needs to be told.
5: Okay.
4: All right. We're speaking to Simpiwe, Pastor Simpiwe Gwana, who's a multimedia personality, thought leader, and of course, pastor. He spoke a little bit about fatherlessness. And I think when we come back from this break, we'll give him an opportunity to delve into the story, an almost 50-year journey of searching for your father. A story that needs to be told on
7: most
4: a day
7: definitely.
4: Like this. We're going to take a quick break. We'll be right back.
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9: 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Good morning, your listeners. My name is Anne. I'm from Durban. I would like to extend a beautiful, happy Father's Day to my partner, who is a father to two of his own kids, two of mine, and a grandfather to my grandson. I'd like to say that he is the best I've ever met, and I just want him to have a blessed Father's Day. I love him, and thank you, Radio 2000.
10: Good morning, Weekend Special Team, and the listeners. I'd like to wish myself a happy Father's Day to myself, and also to the stepfather of my child. That guy was a child. I like to wish him a happy Father's Day. Yeah, it's me, yeah.
6: Wow, that was excellent, you know, to hear another man congratulating another man, where you'd think he would naturally must be hating the other man. Oh, man, that was good.
5: Yeah.
6: That was good.
4: All right, we're still in conversation with Pastor Guana, speaking about an almost 50-year journey of searching for your father. Pastor, what did that journey look like, and what are the circumstances as we speak right now coming to your relationship with your father?
7: Sure. Mm-hmm. 50 years is quite a long time.
5: Where do you even start?
7: I mean, five decades.
5: Yeah.
7: And, you know, sometimes you don't realize that you need this person in your life.
5: Yeah.
7: Until you get to a point where the reality comes that you really need him.
5: Mm.
7: Your medulla oblongata, which is the biggest recorder in yourself, in your brain, it actually keeps that record that's saying, I actually need this guy.
4: Mm-hmm.
7: And then what happens in your life is you are sitting with a hidden anger, resentment, frustration, hatred, you name it. And one thing I've learned, I'm a life coach as well. One thing I've learned is that whilst you're still in the womb, people don't realize the power of recording what is happening in you.
5: Absolutely.
7: You step out into the world, and as you step out with a narrative that's saying, I'm cursed, I'm not loved. I'm worthless. You just build that wall around you because you have embraced what is called rejection still in the womb.
5: Mm-hmm.
7: So when you step out into this world, all you do is to build a wall around you. Mm. Or there's another book, e-book I'm writing. It's called People Pleaser Trap.
5: Mm.
7: And then all you do, because you came into this world to rejection.
5: Right.
7: The next thing you do is to want to please everybody at the expense of yourself.
4: Mm. Yeah.
7: And that causes you to get to a point of not self-loving, but wanting to love other people. And I like it when they say you begin to lick love out of knives.
4: Mm.
7: And that becomes a situation of, as long as I feel welcomed, loved, not rejected, I will put my life down for everybody else.
5: Mm.
7: So you live that kind of a life. And you, when you've built walls around you, the biggest challenge is that those walls are actually blocking other people who want to love you and love you genuinely, because you are always at a defense. You know, when you are in a defensive, offensive mode, you are always saying, I don't trust you. Mm. Possibly you are coming to reject me as well.
4: Pastor, you're very self-aware, hey?
7: Very much.
4: I love that.
7: Very much. Thank you.
6: You know, I wanted to ask this to Pastor Chabane. I've heard Pastor saying, at some point, when you don't have this man in your life, Father, ne, and you start feeling, at some point, you start realizing that you need this man.
7: Yes.
6: Because some of us have been so privileged that Dad has been there from day one until now.
7: Yeah.
6: When you said that, I said, maybe we are taking things for granted.
7: Definitely.
6: So, Father, tell me, that emptiness, what did you feel that said, I need this man?
7: It took a decision in 2019, which was a decision that was inspired to say an identity issue. And when one challenged me on identity, I knew that I needed to pursue this. And remember, when you want to pursue rejection for 50 years, what plays in your mind automatically is that, will I not be rejected again?
5: Of course.
7: Mm. Why must I even
5: try
7: to really talk to this guy? Mm. If he's done this for 50 years, what is going to make him to change?
5: Mm.
7: And so it was not an easy one.
5: Mm.
7: But thanks to God. Mm. Because when I got to approach him, and it was not an easy way of approaching him.
5: Yep.
7: You know, I'm in the Eastern Cape. I've moved to Joburg. He's been in Joburg for all his life. And he was a principal at an...

0: You don't even know that I was married with four kids.
1: Mm. Sure.
0: You don't even know that I've since divorced.
1: Mm.
0: And for me to move on with life, I need you in my life, because I've come to realize that my next step would require your approval.
2: Sure.
0: Because your father figure has a blessing that it bestows.
1: Mm.
0: It has a responsibility and accountability. Mm. When you are a father, you are God. God has given you that responsibility. Mm. It's in you. Mm. It's innate. It's right in you.
2: It's ordained.
0: And when you, thank you so much. Yeah. And when you actually bless your son, your daughter, that's why when it's happening at the at the aisle, when you are walked into, your father must walk you, because he's handing you over to this other man who must take the role of that he's been taking all that time.
1: Yeah.
0: So if he was non-existent, you're like, where is the blueprint? What is it that I must learn from?
2: Yeah.
0: So the importance of a father in one's life. And indeed, he actually said, okay, let me step in.
1: The pastor, you know what? You answered me. You know, you put me into that space which I really, really missed.
0: Yeah.
2: But I love that you're mentioning the importance for someone maybe who's struggling with distance for whatever the reason, be it the father or the son.
0: Yeah.
2: You're naming, you know, the reasons that a presence of a father is incredibly imperative.
0: Yeah.
2: I think in closing, and very briefly, if we can, Pastor, you've just joined our sister station as the voice of the acclaimed book segment, Daily Discourse with Joanne Joseph. Tell us a little bit about this very briefly.
0: Right. I've been in the SAFM for quite some time on the drama side, an award-winning drama department.
2: Mm-hmm.
0: And so I think because of the experience on in the media, radio, from the times of True FM, Link FM, the management realized that this voice can't just be only left in the...
2: And a beautiful voice, I'll tell you that much.
0: Thank you so much. Thank you so much. Then I was then given a contract to do the book reading. I've just finished on Thursday a 27-episode book, which was playing on the Daily Discourse. So it's a book by Jerry Lepu, about the black golf, the history of black golf in South Africa.
2: Mm-hmm.
0: And it's a brilliant book. And I'll be meeting that author this afternoon. As a father, he's become a father to me now. My father passed away after 5 years, 50 years of absence, and 5 years of coming together, catching up. And what a wonderful moment, God restoring my life in that year. And I then actually buried him. I buried him. As a pastor, I buried my father. I want to say, it's not late. You can still forgive. You can still reconcile and be restored with your father.
2: A story of restoration, a story of forgiveness. Pastor, thank you so much for making the time and engaging us. Beautiful, beautiful. You can continue to send your voice notes if you'd like to connect with your father. Celebrate them. 060-584-2250. Right now, though, it's news time with Dineo Motaung.
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4: Thank you, Sichaba. Top stories, no arrests in double political killing, and Switzerland hosts US-Iran dialogue to Melamba Khaeso. The search for two suspects linked to the murder of Nelson Mandela Bay ANC ward councillor Tsalo Mleve has not resulted in any arrests. Mleve was shot dead at his office in Zwide Gqeberha while in a meeting with about 10 people. Police spokesperson Captain Majola Nkohli says the suspects held those inside at gunpoint, took their cell phones, and one of them opened fire on Mleve. The councillor represented Ward 27, which includes parts of Zwide and Soweto-on-Sea. Earlier, DA ward by-election candidate and community activist Sinovuyo Jogwe was shot and killed in Dunoon, Cape Town, while on her way home from a voter registration venue. DA constituency head Nicholas Gottsell says the party is engaging with SAPS to establish the facts.
5: The DA is shocked and saddened by the senseless killing of our Dunoon activist, branch chairperson, and recent by-election candidate Sinovuyo Jogwe. Sinovuyo was a bubbly, very energetic person who lived for the DA and its values.

0: will be sincerely and sorely missed.
1: In other election news, the IEC in the Western Cape is urging eligible voters to register or update their details ahead of the 4 November local government elections. The first registration day ran smoothly, although five stations remain inaccessible due to storm damage in Cedarburg, Beaufort West and Gunnerland. IEC Provincial Officer Michael Hendricks says stations are ready to assist voters.
2: It's really open just to South Africans, just to come and just come to our voting stations, check your registration details or just register, especially if you a young voter. I mean, at the station where I am now at the Athlone Community Hall, they were saying one of their first voters was actually an 18-year-old who came to register for the first time. So that's awesome.
1: Lastly, the U.S. Vice President J.D. Vance is in Switzerland for talks with Iranian officials on implementing an interim peace deal. Discussions will focus on Lebanon and Iran's nuclear program amid renewed tensions over the Strait of Hormuz. The BBC's Joe Inwood.
3: A regional ceasefire, including Lebanon, is a red line for the Iranians, without which no further progress can be made. They have accused the U.S. of failing to restrain Israel, which has continued attacks. That was behind yesterday's claim from Tehran that it had once again closed the Strait of Hormuz to international shipping. The US denied it had been closed, but it is an illustration of just how difficult these negotiations will be.
1: Recapping the top story at 8, the search for two suspects linked to the murder of Nelson Mandela Bay ANC ward councillor Sicelo Mleve has not resulted in any arrests. Next update at 9 for Radio 2000 News. I'm Dino Motaung.
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5: He didn't always use words. 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
9: Algeria, the Desert Foxes. They have history. After missing out on the 2018 and 2022 finals, they're back. Danger Man, Mohamed Amoura, 10 goals in qualifying. Pure fire. The Desert Foxes are ready to roar again.
5: 10 nations, One continent, millions of stories. We'll see you at the World Cup. Our music, your memories. Keep calm and listen on. This is Radio 2000. Our music.

0: Siamba necawe. Sihamba necawe. Uthembi Nkosi boy. Yeah, he's in the building. He was here last week. You got to hear about him and what. But Tata.
1: Yes,
0: Tata. Namhlanje, it's Father's Day.
1: Father's Day, yes.
0: How do you relate your trade to confirming this message or portraying this message of Father's Day? Ibo uyenzange in a gospel form.
1: Oh yes,
0: from that angle.
1: From that angle, thank you so much. Firstly, I would like to say hello to everybody listening. Hello to you, studio.
2: Greetings.
1: In the name of the Lord Jesus Christ, amen.
0: Amen.
1: Oh yes. I'd say that there's a song of mine that goes, what is it? Ulibizili Kamalam.
0: Mm-hmm.
1: You know, I think that song is solely for men, you know, because we find ourselves in nowadays in so much darkness.
0: Mm-hmm.
1: A hardship, you know, because of stress and pressures of, you know, of the world, you know.
0: Yes.
1: And because of us as fathers, we don't have that, you know, we don't talk much, you know, we don't say much, you know, but there's always, I just want to say to men out there, you know, we are not alone. You know, we need to succumb to the Lord first so that he may rise. You know, to take care of, or to control, or to be in control, you know, of our situations.
2: Yeah.
1: And I'd say that much. You know, that we need to pray more. You know, let's kneel down and pray and pray for our situation. Wow. because right now, mostly after COVID, things are worse.
2: Yeah.
1: You know, things are very bad, you know, but now the song says we are not alone. Mm-hmm. You know, even the song that you just played, Siamba Nekawe, you know, Siamba with the conqueror, you know, Siamba with a warrior, you know, we are not alone. Let's pray more, you know, and ask guidance from God.
2: You speak so fondly about being a father of three, right? You were actually saying, I don't even know if Mavukile, Mazondiva, you know.
1: Yes,
2: let's talk a little bit about the teachings that you're expressing right now,
1: ma'am.
2: and maybe displaying a life of being rooted in prayer to your young ones. How are you executing that in your day-to-day life?
1: You know, it's not about us only, you know. Because each and every time you wake up, well, the Bible tells us, it teaches us a lot of things, you know. But the fundamental of it all, it has to be, when you wake up, what do you do first? You know, you wake up and pray God and thank God that you have woken up, or he's woken you up. You know, you ask for guidance, you know, like, hey, I appreciate the fact that I'm awake. And what do I do from here? You know, what do you want me to do? What would you like me to do today? You understand? And I think the most important part is to avail ourselves.
2: Yeah.
1: You know, just be available so that God may use you.
0: I wanted to ask you this point. Yeah, what you are doing contemporary gospel, ne? Which genre are you transitioning from?
1: Sorry, what's the question again?
0: I need to, when I read about your story, transitioning from now to manje, you are doing contemporary.
1: You know our styles.
0: Mm-hmm.
1: I cannot put a tag on what I was doing before. You know, I can talk about what I'm doing
0: now. No, you know why am I saying that? Myself also, I've got a problem of people categorizing music.
1: Oh,
0: at times I say a song is a good song because it's a song. You know, it's a gospel tune. So when you said that, when I read about, I thought of somebody maybe moving from kwaito to gospel, you know.
1: Yes, I was still doing gospel, but now the then gospel and the now gospel that I'm doing are two different worlds.
0: Okay.
1: You understand? Because right now it's more Afroish.
3: Yeah.
1: It's more rooted.
0: Okay.
1: Right now. Yeah, well, but now before I was just, you know, singing because, you know, I saw people singing and you know, people loved them. Mm. You know, people worshipped the ways they, mm. you know, they worshipped just them, mm. you know. But Mina, for me, it has changed now this time around.
3: Okay.
1: Because now I started singing about my life. I started okay. singing about, I started pointing everything to me.
0: Okay.
1: You know, so everything that is you are hearing right now, it comes from me, comes from my personal life.
3: Okay. I was about to ask, like, what inspired the EP, and of course, yeah. what about your life?
1: Yes.
3: So you thought that people needed to hear?
1: You know, where I was after COVID, mm. because, you know, before COVID, I had planned a lot of things,
3: yes.
1: big things, you
3: yes,
1: know.
3: Yes.
1: I was going to do my first live DVD.
3: Yeah.
1: You know, it was supposed to start from there, mm. going forward, mm. you know. Then COVID hit.
3: Yes.
1: Then I found myself, you know, going back, like, you know, at home, mm. you know, being the son that I was, mm. you know, in Tumisingwa, left, right, mm. and
3: yes,
1: center,
3: yes.
1: you know. So I had to behave as such,
3: yeah.
1: you know. And then these songs were written already. Mm. They were there already. They mm. were written by Ayanda Kanzu, an old friend of mine,
3: yeah.
1: who God has elevated now. He's yeah. he's my boss.
3: Yes, yes.
1: You know. So and then I started, you know, putting, you know, a melody to lyrics, mm. you know, as I'm trying to create as ngoma, because I'm a musician,
3: yes.
1: you know. So whether I'm in pain, I do write songs.
3: Yes.
1: I'm happy, I write songs,
3: yes.
1: you know. Mm-hmm. But this time around, it was more of, you know, being sad, because, you know,
3: you, yeah.
1: And I thought, you know, there's some people or somebody out there, mm. you know, who's suffering and whose voice is not heard,
3: mm-hmm.
1: you know. and it hit me hard,
3: mm.
1: you know, that I'm not the only one
3: mm.
1: who's suffering after COVID.
3: Yeah.
2: Yeah.
1: So and I started, you know, pointing everything to me,
3: yeah.
1: you know, and said, you know, I wish that person in that corner, in that dark corner,
3: can hear this, yeah.
1: can hear this message that they are not alone.
2: Mm. Yeah,
1: know?
2: It's also a reminder
1: yes,
2: that, man. You know, art in its form, whether it's music,
1: oh, yes.
2: whether it's dance, whether it's, you know, fine arts,
1: yes, yes,
2: in man. Any shape and form can yes. really be a source of healing,
1: of course,
2: right?
1: Of course,
2: if man. You've just tuned in, we are speaking to Thembi Nkosi Boy, healing us through song. And of course, we're going to be back with him coming with his Records of Repair and taking us through some of his favorite songs. But right now, let's hear a number by him. We'll come back on the other side of
1: Thank
2: this
1: you so much.
2: To pick up on the conversation.
1: Thank you so much, man.

0: Right, the sounds of Thembi Nkosi Boy, Ulibizili Gamalam, Radio 2000, Our Music, Your Memories. You also heard another one by him from his latest offering, Dinike Amandla. Radio 2000, Our Music, Your Memories, contemporary Afro-gospel musician, Thembi Nkosi steps into a defining chapter of his artistic evolution with the release of Thembi Nkosi, a spiritually anchored and sonically expansive body of work that repositions him at the forefront of a fresh South African gospel genre. Joins us in studio today to talk about that. Let's speak about where you are artistically with this latest offering of your EP.
1: Oh yes, ma'am. Growth. I've grown.
2: Mm-hmm. Nice. I like
3: I
2: that
3: love
2: already.
3: It when a man knows it. Yeah. Blow your own trumpet, my brother.
1: Oh yes, of course. I'm wiser. I'm more wiser. Mm-hmm. I'm more sensitive than before. I respect a lot. I respect women more than before. It's all about that, because you know when God puts you in a position, you know, he doesn't show you, he doesn't tell you what to do, or you know, and you know, before, you know, but when you're there, you just know what to do. You know, you just know exactly what to do, and I'm taking it, you know, at a day at a time, you know. I'm not forcing any matters. I'm willing to anything, to hear and advise and everything like that.
3: You know what I love about you, Thembi Nkosi? I look at you now and something tells me,
1: yes sir,
3: now that I'm introduced to you,
1: yes sir,
3: and I knew other songs that you were featured with other people, but I didn't know I didn't meet you by then.
1: Yes,
3: something tells me spiritually you have grown.
1: Yes, sir.
3: Spiritually,
1: I can feel.
3: But still, at that, as an artist, you've also influenced. You are influenced by other artists.
1: Of course.
3: Who are those artists? Who like that? That number one. I need that number one.
1: That number one. Vuyo Mukwena.
3: Wow.
1: Yes, sir.
3: Yeah. Wow.
1: I looked up to him before I even met him. And then after I've met him, we became friends, and we shared a lot.
3: Funabuza Jibuti, Thembi's Kanti, how old are you? Because
1: I mean, I don't mind. Actually.
3: No, I didn't even want the age because when you said Vuyo Mukwena, you know, there is something that excites me.
1: Yes, sir.
3: I was closer to him because my brother happened to. I've been working for the record company, and he was promoting him. Mm-hmm. I got to know him up close and personal. So he used to come to the studios, and Vuyo was closer to Rebecca Malope also.
1: Yes.
3: And
1: yo, there's a lot of artists that I've worked with. That's a potula ngisebenzile nabo, Brenda ngisebenzile nayo, Rebecca ngisebenzile nayo.
3: Umuholo mutola.
0: That's a flex.
3: Would you umuholo? Thembi Nkosi umuholo.
0: No, you flex.
1: Ngisebenzile nabo, like, you know.
0: After same is like flexing.
1: Cool. Yeah, bo, and you know, I'm just grateful. I'm just grateful.
3: You know what? You know why? In this team of ours,
1: yes.
3: I'm the eldest, ne?
1: Of course.
3: And by miles.
1: Yes.
3: And so when Thembi Nkosi and Sichaba mention other things, at times I play along as if I understand, like flex. After the program, she will explain to me. She will have to explain to me.
1: Yeah. In fact, you need an environment like that.
0: Absolutely.
1: You know, otherwise, we'll get sick. We'll get sick. So on Kenje foot mentally.
3: We need to laugh. I turned the lengo. You but when I got to go to Umtala Pagatua, we turned around Janine Lengo because you were not there when
2: I was not even born.
3: Yeah, he was not even born, but this man, there's an old man in him.
0: But that's music. It transcends generations.
1: It really does.
0: But listen, you're going to treat us to your playlist, right?
1: Oh, yes, of course.
0: Which we're totally excited about. But I think one thing for me that sticks out today with both the guests that we've had on our Father's Day edition, right, is you guys leaning into your self-awareness and openly saying that you're growing, like you're sensitive. Yes. Oh, I love hearing things like that. Yes. I think young boys, in fact, children need to be comfortable hearing that part. Particularly, young boys need to hear a figure like yourself outwardly speaking about the importance of being self-aware, growing, And being sensitive and comfortable doing so.
1: Amen. Mm-hmm. Amen. Amen.
2: A quick one. Which one is your favorite out of the new offering?
1: Yo, Ulibizili Kamalam.
2: Okay. Mm-hmm.
1: Yes, Ulibizili Kamalam.
2: Why? Why that specific
1: because,
2: one?
1: Because you know, out of everything that I've done, a wrong when they ask you to endzile, and na len ngayenza ngayazi ukuthi wrongo, but na yon endzile. You know, God is still calling my name.
2: Love that.
1: You know, he's still, you know, he hasn't given up on me.
3: Amen to that. Amen to that.
1: And I'm loving it each and every day.
0: All right. We're speaking to Thembi Nkosi Boy, healing us through song. We're going to come back with his selection of his favorite gospel hits on the other side of this quick break.
1: Oh, yes.
4: He didn't always use words. Sometimes his love was a fixed engine, a lifted heavy box, or just staying up late to make sure you got home safe.
5: You are the best, and you're always there, and you're always helping me, and I love you so much.
4: He's the quiet anchor in a loud world, the one who taught you to stand tall, how to dust yourself off, and what it truly means to be strong. Today is our turn to say the words he so richly deserves. Celebrate the man who gave you everything.
6: I need not to be a hero outside, but now I'm being a zero to my daughter and to my family.
4: Happy Father's Day from Radio 2000. Our music, your memories.
3: Wow. As the responsible South Africans, we need to take this moment to say, to remind you, this weekend is a weekend to go and register.
0: Yeah.
3: And it's important. Some people would say, I've been voting all along, but you've moved from Kilani. Mm-hmm. You've went to
2: Sandton.
3: Mm-hmm. You need to go and check if your name is still there. Or, you know, things like, for instance, Pila.
2: Uh-uh.
3: I mean, Pila maybe was somewhere. You know,
0: Pila's married. He will get him in trouble.
3: No.
2: I haven't moved.
3: No, you haven't moved. No, but, you know, things like... The wife moved. Yeah. Mama must go and check.
2: She moved to my house.
3: Yeah, now she must go. Because on the day, it would be so romantic. Yeah. For newlyweds.
0: See how I saved you there?
3: Newlyweds. This is where the romantic part comes.
2: Yes.
3: You'd move into the voting station,
2: yes,
3: with no mom. And you'd be knowing that she won't be turned away.
2: Yes.
3: I know of people who are turned away going to a station because they know that they've been voting there, but they've moved to another station.
2: And there's online portals now that you can use to register to vote for the local government elections on the 4th of November.
0: Get voting, or registering, rather.
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3: Well, at this point in time, I would like you to introduce your playlist. And mhlambe in preference, you would say, yiphi
1: kuqala. Okay. Okokuqala, ngizoqala ngo... All right, go to me.
3: Ukokstar.
1: Friend of mine as well.
2: Agaboni, we're going to lose his bags. Agaboni, we're going to lose his bags.
1: Vumbeli Mnandi.
2: Yes.
1: By Dumi Mkokstar. Then guessing Alande Lango Ikamalam by myself. Thembi Nkosi.
0: Love that.
3: Thembi Nkosi boy.
1: Yes. And then Season of Falling in Love by Jonathan Butler.
3: Wow.
1: Uliza Lise by Kapi Kansu.
3: Yeah, mhlambe sizobasine isikhathi for those.
1: Yes.
3: Asibone ukuthi singadlala
0: naye. Okay, no problem. Yeah, beautiful selection. We're being visited by Thembi Nkosi Boy, and this is hashtag Records of Repair. His playlist. Sit back and enjoy this one.
1: Thank you.

0: 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How about the same? Please, please do us a big favor on my youth in Dala. Or one little lyrics tapping away a bit there. I really, really want to memorize and hope to sing with you every Saturday. Please, give me on more WhatsApp or Twitter or whatever the social media, Radio 2000. Thank you, KG Motereza Park.
1: Morning, Radio 2000, it's LG in Cape Town. I want to say happy Father's Day to all fathers in South Africa. Let's keep up the good work of looking after our children. Let's not run away from our responsibilities. Let's not add more problems to the community that is already big problems by abandoning our kids to become thugs and thieves. I also want to thank God for giving me three kids, Eli, Elio, and Elia. These last two twins, I'm happy. May God richly bless me with life that I will be able to do all that is in my power for these kids to grow up, first knowing God, second to become good people in life.
2: Amen.
1: LG in Cape Town.
3: Amen.
4: Right.
5: It's voice notes. 8:51, huh? Nice voice notes. Elliot, the brother planned. It's 8:51. We're hanging around with
4: Tembinkosi Boy. Oh,
5: yes. Tembinkosi Boy, and we are busy with his playlist now. You know, it's nice to know that an artist also has got other people who influence him and those that he likes.
4: Oh, yes.
5: So that one you really, really... So you even know their lyrics?
4: I do.
5: So where does it... You started with their lyrics first? Mm-hmm. Or you recorded not knowing and then you learned thereafter?
4: You mean other artists?
5: Yeah, no, your...
4: My own.
5: Your own from the new EP.
4: Oh, from the new EP. Oh, yes. It was first... In fact, they came as songs. Mm. They came as songs, and some, yes, they do come as lyrics. These ones, Zona, they came as songs. I just needed to, you know, to align them and arrange them for my own, you know, to suit me.
5: I loved that. There's one listener who said they wish they could even have the lyrics so that they can learn them and sing along with you.
4: Oh, yes. Good.
3: I love the fact that you've inserted yourself in your selection. We're in the midst of one of your beauties.
4: Oh, yes.
3: Ikamalam, right?
4: Yes, ma'am.
3: Yeah, love it.
4: Yes, ma'am.
3: Let's take a listen.

0: we've been able to capture some of the beautiful moments of being a father, but also, you know, this beautiful day of Sunday and people just embracing the spirit of fatherhood and Father's Day. I think it's just been a beautiful Sunday.
1: What I loved about it, and now I'm up, it's reality. I was asking myself, now that we're getting ourselves into big booths filled by a giant Dr. Doom, are we going to make it? You know, that has been
2: something. You must
1: that
2: always show up with the element, we'll make it. We're part of this Radio 2000 music community. Everybody here is here for a reason. Everybody on the station is here for a reason.
3: Good morning, good morning, guys.
2: Morning. Good morning.
3: How are you doing?
0: Good, good.
3: I'm good. I want to say happy Father's Day to all the fathers and brothers out there. Kenna Dr. K, Mo Pretoria Central. Thank you. Have a lovely day.
0: Hola, Dr.
2: Thank you, Dr. K.
3: I like your show.
1: Thank you so much. Thank you so much.
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2: Morning.
4: I'm saying happy Father's Day to everyone. And then I'd like to say thank you to the Almighty, our Father in Heaven. He trusted us and gave us this title. Thank you, thank you. Thank
1: pleasure, my brother.
5: Good morning, Radio 2000 listeners, the breakfast team.
2: Good morning.
5: How are you? Please, please, do us a big favor on my youth and Dala. Yeah. The lyrics tapina oya birthday.
1: Okay.
5: I really, really want to memorize.
0: Go on Facebook, you'll find it.
5: Sing with you every
0: He's
5: Saturday.
0: Gonna put it
5: on. Please, I'm going to do that. More WhatsApp or Twitter or whatever
0: Facebook.
5: The social media, Radio 2000.
1: Yes.
5: Thank you.
1: Thank you.
5: Thank you.
1: Thank you.
5: Thank
1: you.
0: Thank you.
1: Guys, as if this is the replay of Saturday, I want to say to listeners, thank you so much.
0: Yeah.
1: We had a wonderful time.
2: Beautiful.
0: Reggie Falanga.
1: Reggie's in the building.
0: I think that's how cute.
1: The time has gone 9 o'clock.
2: Looks like Enagamoy. Yeah, thank you guys. Let's go.
1: The time has gone 9 o'clock and Dineo is on standby.
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7: Thank you, Brasemi. Top stories: police hunt suspects after Manenberg shooting and King Charles make history with tax disclosure. Dumela Bagaitso. Police have launched a manhunt after three Cape Town Metro Police officers were shot at in Manenberg. A 17-year-old boy and another man were injured in the attack, which police believe is gang-related. Police spokesperson F.C. van Veek says they are investigating five counts of attempted murder after the suspects fled the scene. In other news, the IEC in the Eastern Cape says the killing of Nelson Mandela Bay councillor Sicelo Mleve negatively impacts the democratic process. Provincial electoral officer Kayaga Zema Gudumana has expressed condolences to his family. Mleve was shot dead at his ward office during a meeting with community members.
8: It does bring some sort of instability in terms of a free and a fairness of an election, in that now there will be fear that is in the community as to what might have caused this killing. Is it the first? Is it the last? And we are appealing to the security cluster to actually get to the bottom of it.
7: Meanwhile, police in the Western Cape say detectives from the Serious Violent Crime Unit are investigating the murder of DA by-election candidate Sinovuyo Dyokwe in Dunoon, Cape Town. Dyokwe was gunned down while on her way home from a voter registration venue. Police spokesperson Navela Botelwa says no arrests have been made.
9: Provincial serious violent crime detectives are hard at work in efforts to solve the murder of a 48-year-old Danun woman in Mnandi Street when the victim was approached by yet-to-be-identified gunmen who shot at her. Information later revealed that the victim was a candidate for a political party in the area. No arrests have been effected yet, but investigations continue.
7: Lastly, King Charles is to be

0: become Britain's first monarch to publish his personal tax bill. Buckingham Palace said the details will be released as part of the annual royal financial accounts. The BBC's Helena Wilkinson.
1: The information will cover earnings from the King's private estates, such as Sandringham. Monarchs aren't obliged to pay income tax, capital gains tax, or inheritance tax on what they receive from their predecessor. But the King voluntarily pays income tax on his private income and capital gains on the sale of private assets.
0: Recapping the top story this hour, police have launched a manhunt after three Cape Town Metro Police officers were shot at in Manenberg. Next update at 10 for Radio 2000 News. I'm Dino Motaung.
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0: He didn't always use words. Sometimes his love was a fixed engine, a lifted heavy box, or just staying up late to make sure you got home safe.
1: You are the best, and you're always there, and you're always helping me, and I love you so much.
0: He's the quiet anchor in a loud world, the one who taught you to stand tall, how to dust yourself off, and what it truly means to be strong. Today is our turn to say the words he so richly deserves. Celebrate the man who gave you everything.
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1: He said silthengile.
4: Yes.
1: That's what he said.
4: No, he even said earlier on by he suspects witchcraft.
1: Yeah, that's what he said. And then he said we bought this.
3: The lie.
4: Kuluma ndod.
1: Kuluma ndod. 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

0: morning, Sandown. Thank you for a great evening last night. Oh, Sandown, you guys rock. Drew Hill with the song Incomplete. Pleasure Howard Hewitt, To Thee I Pray. Can't Give Up Now, Mary Mary, Whitney Houston, Jesus Loves Me. Jay Something, Not Alone. Welcome to it. The show is called Easy Sundays. Thank you to The Weekend Special. Back again on Saturday between 6 and 9. My name is Reggie Philander. How are you doing? You know what? On my way to work, let me tell you a secret, all right? On my way to work, I was driving 60. No. It was 40 kilometers per hour. Don't tell anyone. Nah. 40 kilometers per hour. So I was station hopping. So I go down near Tembing Kosi. Ho! I'm so glad that there was no traffic cop on the road. Wow. What a great show. Thanks to Weekend Special Team. Back again, 6 to 9 on Saturday. My name is Rachel Philando. Yo, it's an easy Sunday. It's cold near Mount Hanad Varumark. It's a little bit warmer today. It's 20 minutes before 9.
1: 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Some surprising and beautiful auditions coming through. 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
0: Just reminded me that I have a law degree, hey? Yes, I do have a law degree. Levert, sorry is, how are you doing? Easy Sundays. Kan ons begin 'n kook asseblief tog?

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0: Namhlanje, it's Father's Day. I don't even know why I'm talking. I just want to play the music. Come on through. Okay, right, we have an ad break coming up much later, ne? We have news coming up. Today I'm going to spoil myself on this Father's Day. Just the music.
1: He didn't always use words. Sometimes his love was a fixed engine, a lifted heavy box, or just staying up late to make sure you got home safe.
2: You are the best, and you're always there, and you're always helping me, and I love you so much.
1: 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Today is our turn to say the words he so richly deserves. Celebrate the man who gave you everything.
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0: That's why I don't even want to talk today. Thank you, Radio 2000. Our fathers are so important. Thank you. Happy Father's Day to moi and my child, El Senior Philander. Huh? People, Bryson, my heart belongs to you, Anna.

0: Meneer Martin, hierdie liedjie is vir jou, hoor. Our music, your memories, Peebo Bryson, my heart belongs to you. I don't care what we're going with. Do not get it wrong, Peebo Bryson has not passed on, all right? Oh, my heart belongs to you. What a great song. Coming up in the next hour, if it's your first time tuning in, coming up, Spread Love 060-584-2250. 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Khoi some red hearts so my technical producer can get it quickly, all right? Not too long, and then send it through to 060-584-2250. 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
2: Top stories. Eastern Cape voter registration starts smoothly, and UN warns of imminent risk of mass atrocities in Sudan. Dumela Mbagaitso with the news. Kenadino Motaung. The IEC in the Eastern Cape says the first day of voter registration went smoothly despite protests affecting four stations. Only one station in King Sabata Dalindyebo did not open. Provincial Electoral Officer Kayagazi Magutumana says registration figures show positive public participation in the democratic process.
3: We wanted, especially for the Sarafat mine area and Nelson Mandela, recall that in the last few weeks we had very bad weather conditions in those two districts. But I must say that we've tried our best to make sure that we make use of alternative routes to ensure that we reach all voting stations. But unfortunately, there's one voting station in Humerstorp that is not accessible.
2: Meanwhile, the IEC in the Eastern Cape says the killing of Nelson Mandela Bay councillor Sicelo Mleve has a negative impact on the democratic process. Provincial Electoral Officer Kayagazi Magutumana has conveyed condolences to his family. Mleve was shot dead at his ward office during a meeting with community members.
4: It does bring some sort of instability in terms of a free and a fairness of an election, in that now there will be fear that is in the community as to what might have caused this killing. Is it the first? Is it the last? And we are appealing to the security cluster to actually get to the bottom of it.
2: In other news, police have launched a manhunt after three Cape Town Metro Police officers were shot at in Manenberg. A 17-year-old boy and another man were injured in the attack, which police believe is gang-related. Police spokesperson FC Van Veek says they are investigating five counts of attempted murder after the suspects fled the scene. Lastly, the United Nations Security Council has warned of an imminent risk of mass atrocities in Sudan as it called on paramilitary forces encircling El Obeid to

0: Down. The southern city has been under siege from the Rapid Support Forces for several months. The BBC's David Bamford.
1: There are now fears of a repetition, with El Obeid, the capital of North Kordofan State, looking highly vulnerable. The UN Secretary General's envoy to Sudan has urged the RSF rebel chief, Mohamed Hamdan Daglo, not to attack. He's also talking to countries with influence over the warring parties to encourage dialogue and prevent the assault.
0: Recapping the top story thus hour, the IEC in the Eastern Cape says the first day of voter registration went smoothly despite protests affecting four stations. Next update at 11 for Radio 2000 News. I'm Dinomo Dabo.
2: And a very warm, easy Sunday red carpet welcome. Hello, Dinomo Dabo.
0: Refilanda Baremini.
2: All right. Well, how is it that you don't have wings?
0: I don't have
2: wings. I don't understand this. How can you fly without wings?
0: Wow, Uncle Rich. Happy Father's Day, Uncle Rich.
2: Thank you so much. How did that pay off? How did that one? Is that one all right?
0: No. But because it's Father's Day, I'll say yes.
2: No, but how does anybody fly without wings? There's even a song by Westlife who says that. Fly without wings.
0: It's a beautiful song. I love
2: it. Oh, I love that song. I listen to that song every other day.
0: It's so beautiful.
2: Yes.
0: Otherwise, winner. How is your Father's Day? Otherwise.
2: Hi, Kipapa. Kipapa.
0: Kipapa, orre.
2: Kipapa.
0: And untatemukhulu as well, isn't it?
2: Yes, kire tatemukhulu.
0: Yes. It's a big day.
2: Yo, and you know what? It's weird, man. We as men don't even remember when Father's Day is. Because we have to do what we need to do. We don't need to be reminded to be fathers. Verstaan jy wat ek sê? Thank you for reminding us that, yes.
0: The day is not for reminding you that you're fathers. It's just adding an extra appreciation, just in case. Yesterday, we forgot to say we appreciate you. We're making sure that you remember today. But we know that you are great fathers, and you know how to be great fathers. You don't need to be reminded of that.
2: Okay.
0: You get my point?
2: Yes, that's another show for another day. Who's at the office today?
0: This morning we're working with Mariki.
2: Hello, Mariki.
0: Mariki Buntle.
2: Hello, Buntle.
0: Kulufelo.
2: Hello, Kulufelo.
0: January is the dad here today. The only.
2: So January is not having a Father's Day today.
0: No, maybe after. maybe after his shift.
2: Okay, great stuff, man. We're spreading the love. And, hey, man, when are we going to spread some love? There's a difference between love and love.
0: Yeah, we don't say love.
2: Hey, now you can't.
0: We say love.
2: Imagine you grab somebody so hard on the shoulder and say, "Hey, when I'm your turn,
0: that is abuse, Uncle Rich. I will get a protection order.
2: Is it love abuse?
0: It's abuse. I'm going straight to the police station and I'm getting a protection order against you.
2: Imagine he kisses you and you fall down.
0: Ha! Hi, boy. May that kiss not locate me, please. I do not want it. Thank you, bye.
2: I'm adopting your GPS. All right. Spreading the love to our news team. Yo, without you guys, we shall be ill-informed. 060-584-2250. 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Instagram and X at Radio 2000 _ZA. Yo, this hour. Hello. Hey, Martin. Abraham, where's the fire extinguisher? Yo, dit gaan brand hier hier hoor.
3: Nee, ons sal dit soek.
2: Nee man, gaan kry, daar's een daar, gaan na so daar by die STL section daar. Sien nie daar by die STL ding. Yo, dit gaan brand hier hier hoor. He's my technical producer today. I so get confused with the name because his name is Abram, but I see him as Martin. So I don't know what to call him. Shabru, ons gaan opvang hier hier, né? Daar's dit.
4: He didn't always use words. 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
4: 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The one who taught you to stand tall, how to dust yourself off, and what it truly means to be strong. 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Celebrate the man who gave you everything.
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2: 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Ons was jong en prachtig, mos.

0: It is our music, your memories. Yes, they say Dead Man Tells No Tales. Google Prince and see what he did with his estate. Ooh, Dead Man Tells No Tales. He does. It's called The Most Beautiful Girl in the World. Played you Color Me Bad, Forever Love, taking you back to the 90s.
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0: 060-584-2250. 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Fact, it's not my instructions, it's my technical producer's instructions. Okay, ek werk maar net hier, man.
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8: 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Let me spread love to my father, Paulus Israeli Alekumovani. I like to say to him, Papa, you've been a dad, you've been a father to me, to us. 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
10: 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My good sir, please allow me to wish all the present fathers, starting with myself, all the malumes, the grandfathers, and to those who are denied access to their children, my brothers, happy, happy Father's Day. Let's do our best and let's love our kids. 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Papa Ratido Tabamuna Lady Kamovale.
0: Yo, I'm so sad to announce that Lerato will be taking over Easy Sundays very, very soon. Did you hear that voice? Happy Father's Day, my brother.
11: Hello, hello, Uncle Raji. I'd like to spread the love to the following fathers. Tshidiso Moloi, Ridumetse Mazibuko, Motonga Malenga, and Mbiswa Mthembu. I say to them, happy Father's Day, and all the real fathers out there, enjoy your Sunday, rainy one, from Kichimani Mazibuko, 98.8 Petana Reds. Thank you, Uncle Reggie. Nice show as always.
0: I wonder if they are still having their discussion in the boardroom of fatherhood. The difference between a father and a dad. Yeah. Just like it was going to kopasier maak met onnodige goed te hoor.
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0: Something about this song makes my soul weak. 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Kindly adjust the temperature on the stove. Muni reporter Brandni. This is Jeffrey Osborne, getting better all the time.

0: Uncle Reggie. I like to spread love. My name is Chuyang Kwani in Potchefstroom, Promosa. I just want to wish Thapelong Kwani, my husband, Promosa, a blessed and happy Father's Day. And I just want to say to him, Thapelo, thank you so much for being there for my kids. Thank you so much for being there for them. Thank you for being supportive. And thank you for everything that you do for us. We really appreciate it. Have a blessed one. May God bless you.
1: Your Promosa is a very great sporting nation. I remember when I was still at school. I'm celebrating 25 years and my birthday, so I'm going to talk about it. That was a very good school. Yo, high jump. Losala 8.
2: Hello, morning, Uncle Reggie. I'd like to say happy heavenly Father's Day to my late husband, my late dad, and not forgetting all the present father out there. And I'd like to also say happy Father's Day to myself.
1: Heb je gehoord, Abraham? Present fathers. We zijn net aan het gepraat van het, ne?
3: Morning, Uncle Reggie. Morning to radio listeners. I would like to send love to my family, to my sister Lerato, also to my younger sister Kefaluzi, and all the radio listeners, to all fathers who are present to our kids. I would like to say a happy Father's Day to all. Thank you. This is Focus all the way from Soshanguve. Thank you.
4: 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Happy Father's Day to you first, and to the most beautiful father of my children, Msimelelo Gceke. Happy Father's Day.
5: Good morning, good morning, Uncle Reggie. It's Luli from Pinoni, spreading love to the mother of my kids, Utudile, and my kids, Mpilo, Sbusiso, Messi, and Katleho, and spreading love to all the fathers out there. Happy Father's Day. Danko, Uncle Reggie.
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7: 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Happy Father's Day to all the fathers in this world. It's our time to be spoiled today. 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
8: Morning, Uncle Ranch. I just wish to say happy Father's Day to my father, David Sikwani, and to my husband, Stephen Mudise. Happy
9: Morning, Reggie. Morning, Reggie. I like to spread love to all the fathers out there, including my friends, Jimmy Makau, Nilo, my brother,
1: Jimmy,
9: Ignatius Tladi, Isaac Mofugeng Makatini, and all the fathers out there. This is Leso Komunso Brales in Harangu of Reggie.
10: Hello, Uncle Reggie. I want to say happy Father's Day to my father, Abram. Today, he's at work today. I love him very much.
1: Hello, Amber. Your father's right here. I'm not your father's spokesperson.
11: Hi, Amber. Thank you for the message. Means a lot.
1: Wow. You. Even Uncle Rich is getting goosebumps. 060-584-2250.
12: Hello, Reggie. It's Funiwe here from Bloemfontein. I'd like to spread love to my husband, Sipho Gwadela. Just wanted to say to him, happy Father's Day, my love. Thank you.
13: Morning, morning, morning, to my children, Uncle Reggie Wilson from Tembisa, original from Njerere. I just want to wish all the Radio 2000 fathers who are listening to the Radio 2000 and all logistics drivers, I said to them, happy Father's Day, and more especially the one who are listening to the radio. Thank you very much, all the fathers. Let's have a lovely Father's Day. Thank you.

0: He didn't always use words. Sometimes his love was a fixed engine, a lifted heavy box, or just staying up late to make sure you got home safe.
1: You are the best, and you're always there, and you're always helping me, and I love you so much.
0: He's the quiet anchor in a loud world, the one who taught you to stand tall, how to dust yourself off, and what it truly means to be strong. Today is our turn to say the words he so richly deserves. Celebrate the man who gave you everything.
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3: 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This woman's work. 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
1: Funny how time flies. Happy anniversary to you. If your supervisor is off today, ask the 2IC. 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
0: Okay.
1: Yeah.
0: Anniversary thing.
2: Hey, yeah, man. Yeah.
0: All right.
2: Yeah. That sounds good.
1: So I got the second tenor.
2: I got the top.
0: Oh, you got the top, Bill?
2: Yeah.
0: I'll take the bass. All right.
1: Let's go.
0: Let's go.
1: Let's move.

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1: Oh, I like that.
0: Yeah, I like that, boy.
2: You really sound good, man.
1: Hey, man, get your hair.
0: Hey, man, what about the bass, man?
2: The bass,
0: man.
1: Always sounds good.
0: Okay, I'll tell you what, then. Let's do it again.
2: One more time. All right, I still don't catch me. I still don't catch
0: me. All right, come on.

0: It is our music, your memories, taking me right back to KZN. Oh, I remember that taxi called Isis, Mighty Isis. Used to boom up the sound. Hello, NT, Sashelo, right, Wentworth. It is Ray Goodman and Brown. Happy anniversary. Played you Tone. Anniversary. If it's yours, kindly enjoy it. Add another 20 if it's your 20th anniversary. In fact, add 21. All right. Feel good.
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It is Keith Sweat. The aim is not to sweat. I'll give all my love to you. Playing some of your messages just before the news, 060-584-2250. It's called Easy Sundays. If it's your first visit, welcome. It's a warm place. Can I give you a red carpet Easy Sunday welcome alone? With or without your stilettos, you're still welcome. Dave Cause, BB Winans.

0: baby, we don't dance anymore. We're just fighting. Imagine that's a situation. Dance. Have you ever noticed when you're in a public space, someone asks your partner for a dance? And she takes the dance. And another dance. And another one. Then you would know what she is truly made of. It is Dave Koz with a song, The Dance with BB Winans. What a beautiful... Oh, my heart is so much open. My heart clops on my chocolates. Hey, bo. Hey, masik yo. Masika sa ana dangwa.
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2: Top stories. Government assures ARV program not at risk. An extreme heat grips Europe. Tumelang Bagaitso with the news. The Department of Health says South Africa's HIV treatment program will continue despite reports of US PEPFAR funding cuts. It says 90% of ARVs are funded by government and a self-reliance plan is already being implemented. Spokesperson Foster Mahale says public health facilities remain accessible to all patients.
3: Public health facilities remain accessible to all clients, including those who used to receive their health services from PEPFAR-funded clinics. The issue of HIV and AIDS response funding will be part of the United Nations high-level meeting agenda.
2: In other news, Action SA has criticized National Assembly Speaker Toko Didiza's decision not to oppose President Cyril Ramaphosa's interdict application challenging his impeachment process at the Western Cape High Court. The party says Parliament must defend its constitutional independence. Action SA MP Ethel Trollope says the decision is not surprising and reflects a pattern of the past.
4: We're not surprised because this is like deja vu. She and her predecessors have done exactly the same thing with Jacob Zuma, with Ganja, and Cyril Ramaphosa with the initial response to the Section 89 independent panel report. And now Toko Didiza is doing it again. Simply untenable, unacceptable, and very, very disappointing.
2: Moving to the Eastern Cape, the IEC in the province says the first day of water registration went smoothly despite protests affecting four stations. Only one station in the King Sabata Dalindyebo did not open. Provincial Electoral Officer Kayagazi Magudumana says registration figures show positive public participation in the democratic process.

0: We're worried, especially for the Sarafat mine area and Nelson Mandela. Recall that in the last few weeks, we had very bad weather conditions in those two districts. But I must say that we've tried our best to make sure that we make use of alternative routes to ensure that we reach all voting stations. But unfortunately, there's one voting station in Humerstorp that is not accessible.
1: Lastly, the French authorities have issued a red alert for today as much of Europe copes with an intense heat wave. Climatologists are forecasting temperatures reaching 41 degrees in some areas, including Paris. The BBC's Joanna Keane.
2: This is already the second time this year that tens of millions of people across Western Europe are having to deal with a spell of extreme heat. In France, where a widespread and intense heatwave is expected, there have been emergency meetings and a red alert has been issued for more than a third of the country. In Paris, people have been given the chance to cool off, with some parks opening until midnight. There are also alerts in countries including Spain, Germany and Portugal.
1: Recapping the top story this hour, the Department of Health says South Africa's HIV treatment program will continue despite reports of US PEPFAR funding cuts. Next update at midday for Radio 2000 News. I'm Dino Motau.
3: Oh, Dino Motau. What's coming up this week, my Yafroki? My Yafron, yes, my Yafrokini.
1: Yeah, Ki always sounds skittish.
3: Makes you feel younger.
1: Not entirely always, all okay. The time.
3: Okay, my Yafro. There's no Juffrou Ki. You know, Juffrou Ki is like a mean summit. You're like devaluing in a way.
1: Yes, that's what I wanted to say.
3: So no, yeah, it's near a Juffrou Kini. You are a Juffrou.
1: Okay, encouraged.
3: What's coming up this week?
1: Well, a lot always to look forward to. But tomorrow we're focusing on dealing with bullies as an adult, whether it's in a friendship, family, relationship, or even at work. There are people who bully other people. So how do
3: give me 2 seconds. Sorry to break your word.
4: Remember to be a buddy, not a bully.
1: Of course.
3: You see, and you see our kids
1: exactly
3: of 2000, they
1: encouraged.
3: On point.
1: Exactly.
3: They on
1: we're
3: point.
1: About.
3: I even want to play it again.
4: Remember to be a buddy, not a bully.
1: Exactly.
3: Yeah.
1: So we got to ask ourselves, are we buddies or are we bullies at work, at home, friendships? Some friends are bullies, yeah? As adults as we are, yeah, in our big age. We have bullies in our families.
3: Absolutely.
1: We have bullies in family gatherings.
3: Mm-hmm.
1: Yes. So that's our key focus. And of course, tomorrow.
3: You know what's the saddest part? You just focused on family. It is sad when it is in family. Because, you know, somebody out there can treat you better than your own family. That is sad, man.
1: That's why they say that family is not always, doesn't always have to do with blood. You can create.
3: Even though they sold drugs, they showed a young brother love.
1: You are on a roll today.
3: Oh, my word. Okay.
1: Yeah, Dada Mkhulu.
3: He passed away and I didn't cry because my anger wouldn't let me feel for a stranger.
1: So I'm assuming you played the Luther Vandross song.
3: No, this is a Sunday. We can't play.
1: Sister no, Bettina, Dance right. With My Father. Have you played Dance With My Father? Dance Everybody plays Dance no, With My Father today.
3: Yes, but the thing is the playlist has already been done. And yeah, I've heard Dance With My Father the whole week.
1: Oh, you know what, Uncle Raj, it's so fine. I'll switch on to another station. I'll find it.
3: With your father. Okay, you want to dance with me? I'm on that.
1: You didn't hear what I said, ne?
3: No, what did you say?
1: I'm going to switch on to another station and I'll find Dance With My Father.
3: Ah, of course. You can switch to 25 other stations. You'll get it.
1: Even if I switch on now.
3: You can go to any other station you'll
1: I'll
3: hear.
1: Find it.
3: Dance with my father again.
1: I'm going
3: predictably
1: to.
3: Predictably so.
1: Exactly. Don't worry, I'm composing a Father's Day song to be released very soon. So next year, this time, you're playing my song.
3: Which one?
1: A Father's
3: How's
1: Day
3: it
1: song.
3: How's it gonna be?
1: Oh, I can't.
3: Language? Which language? Let someone start writing it now, yo.
1: It's going to be a mixture of Shivenda, Setswana,
3: Shivenda.
1: And
3: okay,
1: English.
3: Right, Shivenda. Shivenda, Dimasheroni, is it Shivenda?
1: Mm-hmm.
3: Dimasheroni.
1: Your song sounds bad. Uncle Rich, leave it to me.
3: Masiria.
1: It's close, huh?
3: It's close.
1: Mm-hmm.
3: Molo mhlobo wami.
5: Molo tata.
3: Molo tata. It must go up. Molo tata. You're not right. Hey, what's coming out on the drive connection?
5: I've already told you, man. Have a good week.
3: All right, it's going to be a great one, eh?
5: All right.
3: Jablukwas!
6: He didn't always use words. Sometimes his love was a fixed engine, a lifted heavy box, or just staying up late to make sure you got home safe.
7: You are the best, and you're always there, and you're always helping me, and I love you so much.
6: 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Today is our turn to say the words he so richly deserves. Celebrate the man who gave you everything.
8: I need not to be a hero outside, but now I'm being a zero to my daughter and to my family.
6: 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Sometimes his love was a fixed engine, a lifted heavy box, or just staying up late to make sure you got home safe.
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6: 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Today is our turn to say the words he so richly deserves. Celebrate the man who gave you everything.
8: I need not to be a hero outside, but now I'm being a zero to my daughter and to my family.
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0: your memories freshly ground. Song is called I'd Like. 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Where's a plate? Okay, right. Oh. Hello, Tata. 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
1: He didn't always use words. Sometimes his love was a fixed engine, a lifted heavy box, or just staying up late to make sure you got home safe.
2: You are the best, and you're always there, and you're always helping me, and I love you so much.
1: He's the quiet anchor in a loud world, the one who taught you to stand tall, how to dust yourself off, and what it truly means to be strong. Today is our turn to say the words he so richly deserves. Celebrate the man who gave you everything.
3: I need not to be a hero outside, but now I'm being a zero to my daughter and to my family.
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0: As I date, please go to the stove and just, if it's on 6, please lower it a little bit to 2 so the potatoes don't burn. I know you're going to use the potatoes for the potato salad. All right, make sure the mayonnaise is still okay. Check the expiry date. Is it not waterish? Okay. Whoa, it's around about that time. Mm-hmm. The hit was called Tighten Up. And for some reason, you might not know what track I'm talking about. And I understand exactly why. Let me reintroduce you to this group. They do R&B. They do a little bit of pop. They do a little bit of Philly soul, which I love. Oh, you'll hear it in all their tracks. Gamble and Huff, if you have vinyls, go to your vinyls, open up. OJs, you know, when you open your vinyl, you'll see Gamble and Huff on many, many albums. Part of this group, all right? Not part of the productions. They build a great partnership with him. This was in 1960s. I wasn't even an idea yet. I wasn't even there yet. But I was born into this sound and I'm like, hey, these mature grown-up people listen to some fine music. Let me indulge. All right? The rest is history. Their music style, they were renowned for their high-energy dance tracks, often blending soul, R&B, and funk. When they slow it down, was Okale Nyembezi. Today's edition of the Easy Sunday Power Play, Archie Bell and the Dells, coming up next.
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9: You know, there's the rollout of Lenacapavir, an antiretroviral drug that's seen as a major breakthrough for South Africa's entire health system. We are joined by Dr. Siviwe Mela just to understand better what this means for us. Hey, Doc, at least explain to us better. What do we know so far about this drug?
10: Lenacapavir, also short name of Len, because, you know, it can be a tongue twister.
9: Oh, so it's what?
10: Just Len. L-E-N.
9: Oh, lovely. Okay.
10: Yes. Yeah, we can call it Len.
9: Tatile-ilen. Okay, I can hear it. Okay, I can hear it.
10: Yes, tatile-ilen. So Len is what we classify as a HIV prevention injection. 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
0: Hello, Kreshma Street. 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

0: Sweet, sweet memories. Hello, Missouri Senior Secondary High. Hello, Clubtown. Hello, Parktown Boys. How can I think Parktown Boys was the first school to know a song like this. Archie Bell. It's going to be Archie Bell. Archie Bell and the Drells. And Some Were Bad. Song is called How Can I. I've been missing you, Archie Bell and the Drells. Archie Bell. I'll tell you the story about Archie Bell and Archie Bell and the Drells. We're going to bring them back on the Easy Sunday Power Play, all right? There's no one like you. I won't leave you, honey. Never. Could you feel the OJ's touch on it? Remember when I said that name on that album? Ha, you better know that.
1: Keep calm and listen on. This is Radio 2000. Our music, your memories.
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4: 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But a seven is for heaven, or yes. 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But a 38 is never too late, or yes. 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

0: Good morning, Uncle Reggie. This is Jimmy from Macau, the busy corner of Motsepe. I'd like to wish Happy Father's Day to all the fathers. Bolesugo Komunso, Vincent Motsepe, Jan Wepe, Brafiti the Tavern owner. Happy Father's Day, Happy Father's Day. Jimmy Macau, the busy corner of Motsepe. Dango.
1: Hello, Jimmy. Can you greet my uncle, please? Tell him I'm in a mood for a Persky.
2: Morning, Uncle Reggie. This is Serena here from Neisner. I just want to send a shout out to my husband, Jonathan Aronson, whose birthday is it today. I just want to say happy birthday to him and happy Father's Day to him. Love him lots and he must enjoy his day. And to all the fathers, happy Father's Day. And to you, Reggie, also happy Father's Day and enjoy your day. Love Renee from Neisner.
1: Right. I'd also like to become a spokesperson for fathers who really want to be there, but situations allow them not to be there, and they eventually become labeled as absent fathers. But situations does not allow, and most of the time, it's the mother. No, it's not. No. This is no. Life, love, and all. This is not. It's not the show.
3: Reggie, good morning. That Jeffrey Osborne song is Johan's favorite song.
1: Which
3: one? He fell in love with that song.
1: Which one?
3: Doesn't know about R&B, but that's his favorite. Happy Father's Day to Johan, my Hamuda.
1: La, la, la. Johan, you know this song? Hello, Johan. Hello, Johan. Massacre for life.
4: La, la, la, la.
5: Oh. Good morning, Uncle Reggie. Happy Father's Day to you. This is Thailand, all the way from Annadale, but currently not in Indonesia. I would like to dedicate a song to my brother, Ronan Williams, all the way from Annadale. Why won't you stay by game? Thank you, Uncle Reggie.
1: Why won't you stay? All right. Unfortunately, I do not do requests because by Wednesday, our playlist is already prepared. So we work at home, and when we get here, we just play. But I'll wait for you next week, okay?
6: Morning, Uncle Reggie. This is Roslyn from Quebeca.
1: Hello, Rosie.
6: 29, wishing all fathers a happy Father's Day. And to you, Uncle Reggie, especially to my dad in heaven. I miss you, even though it's been over 30 years. The hurt never goes away. Love and miss you. Have a great day, all fathers.
1: You make me miss my father, man. I feel you.
7: Hola, hola, hola, Uncle Reggie. Happy Father's Day to all present fathers to their children, and including me.
8: Morning, Uncle Reg. Happy Father's Day to you, and happy Father's Day to all the fathers in the world that are present. I would like to wish a happy Father's Day to my husband, who was the father of my children. He's in heaven now. It's the first time we are having Father's Day without him.
1: Nice,
8: we still love him, wishing that they are celebrating all the fathers in heaven as well. We miss you, sweetie. Happy Father's Day in heaven.
1: Please do not put tears in my eyes.
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10: Morning, Uncle Reggie.
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10: Happy Father's Day. 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
12: Happy Father's Day.
0: Good morning, Uncle Reggie. This is Jimmy from Macau, the busy corner of Motsepe. I like to wish Happy Father's Day to all the fathers.
1: Sure. Yo, it must be power. Hi, Yellen, Muniso Maki. No Marvin Gaye, no children. Flat, clap. No Marvin Gaye, no this song, no future.

wait for you to operate. It is Marvin Gaye. I'm having a problem with the news channel here, but we'll sort it out just now. My technical producer is right here.

0: Gladys Knight back again. Next week, Sunday. Next week, Sunday. Easy Sunday's tuning, all right. Coming up next, the Comfort Zone, Bumbo Johnson. I'm so going to be singing along on my way home. Hello, Donkey Abraham. For your fingers. Donkey, you fix the news channel right now. Let's hope it's all right. My name is Reggie Philander. I'll catch you again next week, Saturday, between 9 and 12. Go to my social media. I want you to be at Carnival City on the 27th of June. I have so many surprises up my sleeve. The doors open at 3. Be there from 5 to 3. All right. Tot ziens.
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2: Top stories: Didiza to file supporting affidavit in impeachment case, and Colombians vote in presidential runoff. Dumela Mbagaitso with the news. Kenadino Mutau. National Assembly Speaker Toko Didiza will not oppose President Cyril Ramaphosa's urgent court application against the impeachment committee. Instead, she will file a notice to abide by the cost decision alongside a supporting affidavit to assist judges with constitutional matters relating to impeachment proceedings. Parliament confirmed yesterday that Didiza will not fight the interdict. However, impeachment committee chairperson Makashule Ghana has indicated he will oppose the application if Didiza does not. The matter is set to be heard in mid-July. Parliament spokesperson Moloto Motapo.
3: She came to a conclusion that it will be important to file a notice to abide with an explanatory affidavit in support of the committee's opposition papers, and most importantly, to explain to the court what Parliament has done to comply with the judgment of the Constitutional Court.
2: Meanwhile, Action SA has criticized the Speaker's decision calling on Parliament to defend its constitutional independence. MP Ethel Trollope says the move is not surprising and shows history repeating itself.
4: We're not surprised because this is like deja vu. She and her predecessors have done exactly the same thing with Jacob Zuma, with Ganja, and Cyril Ramaphosa with the initial response to the Section 89 independent panel report. And now Toko Didiza is doing it again. Simply untenable, unacceptable, and very, very disappointing.
2: In other news, the Department of Health says South Africa's HIV treatment program will continue despite reports of US PEPFAR funding cuts. It says 90% of ARVs are funded by government and a self-reliance plan is already being implemented. Spokesperson Foster Mohale says public health facilities remain accessible to all patients.
5: Public health facilities remain accessible to all clients, including those who used to receive their health services from PEPFAR-funded clinics. The issue of HIV and AIDS response funding will be part of the United Nations high-level meeting agenda.
2: Lastly, Colombians are going to the polls later today in the country's presidential runoff election. Voters will choose

0: Is between the right-wing outsider Abelardo de la Espriella, who's being endorsed by Donald Trump, and the left-wing Ivan Cepeda, backed by the outgoing president Gustavo Petro. The electoral campaign has been defined by violence. The BBC's Ayoni Wells.
1: Colombia, both candidates seemingly, at least publicly, very confident about their chances. I think, though, there is a nervousness that there could well be some kind of unrest after this election. I think there are nerves about the fact that this is so polarized that whoever wins this election, the supporters of their opponent may not essentially want to support that result.
0: Recapping the top story this hour, National Assembly Speaker Toko Didiza will not oppose President Cyril Ramaphosa's urgent court application against the impeachment committee. Instead, she'll file a notice to abide by the court's decision alongside a supporting affidavit to assist judges with constitutional matters relating to impeachment proceedings. Next update at 1 for Radio 2000 News. I'm Dinomo Daung.
2: Catch Top Billing this Tuesday evening at 7 as entrepreneur of African design Gracia Bambile celebrates her traditional wedding. Dr. Michael and Jackie Moll discover the Cedarburg with their son Joshua. And architect Gerard Ansara opens the door on how he created his showstopper home. That's Top Billing this Tuesday at 7. 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
4: He didn't always use words. Sometimes his love was a fixed engine, a lifted heavy box, or just staying up late to make sure you got home safe.
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4: 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Today is our turn to say the words he so richly deserves. Celebrate the man who gave you everything.
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4: 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Celebrate the man who gave you everything.
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0: this is how we continue to keep you warm. That is on a Sunday afternoon on Radio 2000. I'm using your memories as you and I step into the first hour of that comfort zone. What a way to do so. With the music from Anita Baker and James Ingram. And we played you When You Love Someone. And I'm sure you do know how it feels. It feels absolutely beautiful. As far as Diana Ross and Lionel Rich with Endless Love, that's what we have for you on the Comfort Zone right up until 3 this afternoon. And you and I kicked off the show with music from Celine Dion and the late Peebo Bryson. And we say to Peebo Bryson, thanks for the music. And we played you Beauty and the Beast. Uncle Rich returns, that is next weekend on Saturday and Sunday. He's going to be right here. And of course, on Sundays, he continues to deliver the very best in soul and R&B, as well as the Easy Sunday Power Play. How about that? Archie Bell and the Drills. It just took me back in time. And of course, he'll be back with more music right here on Radio 2000. Good afternoon to you. Welcome to the show. And of course, spending some quality time with the most expensive lips on the radio. We're together from now until 3. It's going to be absolutely lovely. Good afternoon to you. Welcome to the show. It's the Comfort Zone.
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0: That's right. It is Radio 2000, our music, your memories, Sunday afternoon. That is on this Father's Day, and I'm sure you would like to get in touch with the show as well and send your messages to your dad, yes, to your father. And say happy Father's Day. Connect with us. That is on 0605 84 2250. I want to find out how you're doing, where you're listening to the show from this Sunday afternoon. As we'll continue to deliver great music for your listening pleasure. And coming up shortly, you do know that we bring you the Sunday old school love affair. It's coming up shortly. But let me tell you, this winter, discover the magic of Johannesburg without leaving town. 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All right, the music continues on Radio 2000. It is the Comfort Zone on a Sunday. Let's bring you the Sunday old school love affair.

0: That's right, soothing sounds, that is on a Sunday afternoon. On Radio 2000, our music, your memories with Mariah Carey and Boys to Men. And this one is called One Sweet Day. As well as Eric Benet with Tamia, Spend My Life With You. And of course, we kicked off, that is on our old school Sunday love affair with Kenny Latimore and Shantimore. Just love that song. When I Say I Do. Connect with the Comfort Zone this afternoon. Let's hear from you, wherever you might be listening to the show from. And I hope you are warm. It's cold. And it's been raining as well. That is for the better part of the evening. I just woke up in the middle of the night and I looked outside and it was wet and cold and all of that. And I'm hoping as well that you're looking after yourself, you're keeping warm, and of course make sure that you stay with us on Radio 2000, because we've got the right kind of music to make you feel good this afternoon. 0605 842 50, as well as on our socials. You can connect and get in touch with the Comfort Zone, that is on the Radio 2000 Facebook page, as well as on X. Drop me your tweets this afternoon. Let's find out how you're doing. This is how you and I are going to enjoy the rest of this Sunday, that is on Father's Day. And I'm sure you would like to say Happy Father's Day to your father. And if he's passed on, and I'm sure you would like to share some of the memories as well with us. And I do have vivid memories of my father, as well as his collection, his music collection. And that's why I got the inspiration from, because I had a massive collection of vinyls from the likes of Ladysmith, Black Mambazo, Miriam Makeba, Bayeta Sakile, and many other great South African musicians and bands. And some of those albums, I would see them in his collection. And I'm sure you would like to share with us as well some of your lovable memories of your father. Or perhaps, just say thanks for the good work, you know. The way he's taken care of and all of that. And I'm sure you would like to share all of that with us right here on Radio 2000. And the lines are open. 0605 842 50. We'll take a short break and return. The music continues. I've got the Queen of Soul, Aretha Franklin, as well as the music from Patti LaBelle when we come back after this. Good afternoon.
1: How are you? How are you? In 1976, youth are switcher on. And for 50 years, the nation has watched as the story unfolds.
2: And namhlanje, the courage looks the same and different. It looks like showing up when no one believes in you.
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2: The courage of 1976 is a pillar in 2026. SAPC 1, Mzansi for sure. 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

0: someone will always be there when things are not going right. Esperanza Vanessa Williams with The Sweetest Days, also played with the Queen of Soul, Aretha Franklin, with In the Morning. Esperanza music from Patti LaBelle. Just love that song. I Will Still Love You More. All right, let's update your news now. It's 1 o'clock. It is time for the news details with the one and only Dine Mtau. Good afternoon.
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2: Thank you, Bambu. Top stories: call for justice after DA candidate murder and Diza to file supporting affidavit in impeachment case. Dumela Mbakhetu. The Western Cape Police Oversight MEC Andrew Marais says all possible motives must be investigated after a DA by-election candidate was murdered in Cape Town. Seno Vuyo Yoke was shot dead yesterday while leaving a voter registration venue in Dunoon. Marais says those responsible must be identified and arrested.
3: This is a senseless and horrific act of violence that has robbed the family of a loved one, a community of a dedicated activist, and our democracy of a person committed to serve a community. I call on SAPS to leave no stone unturned. The perpetrators must face the full might of the law.
2: Staying in the Western Cape, a man has been shot and killed and two girls aged 11 and 12 injured in a shooting incident in Makhaza in Khayelitsha on the Cape Flats. Police spokesperson FC Van Veek says the injured children were taken to a hospital for treatment. Van Veek says the motive for the shooting remains unclear at this stage. Police are investigating a case of murder and two cases of attempted murder. And in other news, Agriculture Minister John Steenhuisen has announced the arrival of 2 million more doses of the Dolvet vaccine to combat the foot and mouth disease outbreak. He says 5.4 million cattle have been vaccinated so far, with provinces increasing their vaccination efforts. Steenhuisen says that the Agricultural Research Council is ramping up local vaccine production to ensure a steady supply.
4: I'm particularly pleased at the pace in which the Free State was able to vaccinate, reaching over 1 million vaccines as of the 11th of June. We will obviously continue to work closely with provinces and reiterate our call for faster vaccination of cattle. It's also imperative that the feedlots utilize the allocations in order to stimulate the economic value chain. The goal must remain to work together to vaccinate as many cattle as possible, as quickly as possible.
2: Lastly, National Assembly Speaker Toko Didiza will not oppose President Cyril Ramaphosa's urgent court application against the impeachment committee. Instead, she'll file a notice to abide by the court's decision alongside a supporting affidavit to assist judges with constitutional matters relating to impeachment proceedings. Parliament confirmed yesterday that Didiza will not find the interdict. However, impeachment committee chairperson Magashule Gana has indicated that he will oppose the application if Didiza does not. The matter is yet to be heard in mid-July. Parliament spokesperson Moloto Motapo.
5: She came to a conclusion that it will be important to file a notice to abide with an explanatory affidavit in support of the committee's opposition papers, and most importantly, to explain to the court what Parliament has done to comply with the judgment of the Constitutional Court.
2: Recapping the top story this hour, the Western Cape Minister of Police Oversight and Community Safety, Andrew Marais, says all possible motives for the killing of the DA by-election candidate in Dunoon in Cape Town must be thoroughly investigated. That's right from the news team. Until tomorrow morning, for Radio 2000 News, I'm Dino Mudaung, wishing you a happy Father's Day and a productive week ahead.
0: Hey, D.
2: Bambo.
0: Hey, I'm a father. You know that, right?
2: Happy Father's Day, Bambo. Of course.
0: I was here a couple of months ago, and I wish you, and I think I did wish you Mother's Day or something. I can't remember.
2: But eh? Now
0: but
2: it's your
0: I
2: turn.
0: Did. Yeah. I'm a father. You know that, do you?
2: How does it feel to be a father?
0: You know, I've always been an amazing father.
2: Yes. I like that. We need good fathers.
0: Yeah, I know.
2: We need good fathers.
0: My
2: so.
0: Story, D.
2: Mm-hmm.
0: Yeah, would make you
2: it
0: cry.
2: It needs a book.
0: Yeah, would make you cry.
2: Really?
0: No.
2: The way you are so amazing.
0: All right.

0: Otherwise, are you good, Mani?
1: I'm good, Bambo.
0: Fantastic.
1: Have yourself a beautiful day.
0: Thank you so much, Mani. And enjoy the rest of your Sunday.
1: All right.
0: Beautiful.
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1: You don't cry. 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That's not true.

0: This is how we take you back in time. It's music from Angelic Star. Just love this song. Don't take me for granted, Uzolimala. It is the Comfort Zone on Radio 2000. Our music, you in memory, says Vanessa the Commodores before that. And we played you United in Love off of that great album, United. Men cry too. Yes, we do. We do. Eh? Do they tell you that we don't cry? I do. And after crying, I feel a lot more better. I really do. Yes. And I cry and I say, why, Lord? Why? Modimo ke eng, go etsahalang? And I shed those tears and I cry in that little corner as I pray. And after that, I can see the light. I can see the way. Now I know how I can provide for my family and everybody else around me. Beautiful. Played the music from the Manhattans there. And you and I kicked off the second hour of The Comfort Zone with the music from the OJs. What a song. Emotionally yours. Got a message from Buntle. Buntle, listening to the show. Buntle says, I would like to say happy Father's Day to my father, Eric Percy Silamulela. And he's a father of three, myself, Buntle, Oarabile, as far as Omatla. And we would like to say we love you so much. And thanks for being the father that you are. Beautiful message. And another one from Nati Nyalunga, listening to us from Bombela. Says, hey, good afternoon to you, Johnson. And I would like to say happy Father's Day to my father, David Nyalunga. He's a brilliant man. Great father. Thank you so much, Nati, for joining us this afternoon. And another one from Dennis Mabena says, good afternoon to you, Johnson. I'm listening to The Comfort Zone. And I'm spending my Sunday afternoon with my family. And by the way, my family has presented me with some goodies, including wine. That is for Father's Day gift. And he's listening to us from Paula Park in Kwamhlanga with his family. And they've just put a smile on his face and presented him with some goodies and say, happy Father's Day, and thanks for being the father that you are, for having been there throughout, and for looking after us, and for continuing to doing what you do best as a father. Beautiful. Love that. And we'll connect with you as well. That is on 060584-2250, and find out how you're doing this afternoon and where you're listening to the show from. Let's go to the lines and find out who is here. Right, let's talk to you. Good afternoon. Hi.
1: Good afternoon.
0: All right, we're going to have to come back here very shortly and then make sure that we sort out our lines, and thereafter we'll continue with the show as far as the music. Don't forget as well, coming up later on the show, we've got How Well Do You Know Your Music. So I'll give you the lyrics, you identify the words, and you tell me who the artist as far as the title of the song is. All of that on the way. Dumela.
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3: You know, there's the rollout of lenacapavir, an antiretroviral drug that's seen as a major breakthrough for South Africa's entire health system. We are joined by Dr. Siviwe Mela just to understand better what this means for us. Hey, Doc, at least explain to us better. What do we know so far about this drug?
4: Lenacapavir, also short name of Len, because, you know, it can be a tongue twister.
3: Oh, so it's what?
4: Just Len. L-E-N.
3: Oh, lovely. Okay.
4: Yes. Yeah, we can call it Len.
3: Tatile in Len. Okay, I can hear it. Okay, I can hear it.
4: Yes, Tatile in Len. So Len is what we classify as a HIV prevention injection. However, it is a long acting, meaning that almost like when you are talking about contraceptive therapy, so our listeners can think about it like this, in that way.
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0: That's right, it is Radio 2000, Our Music, Your Memories. That is on a Sunday afternoon. Let's go back to the lines. Let's try this now. I'm sure we are good to go. Good afternoon.
5: Good afternoon, Mr. Bambo Johnson, sir. This is Sepi from Bloemfontein. Yes, it's a wet, freezing Sunday for us here in Bloemfontein. I'm enjoying the music. I'm in bed, some crocheting, chilling with the good music. Thank you so much. Bye.
0: Thank you so much as well for spending your afternoon with us right here on Radio 2000. I appreciate hearing from you and enjoy the music. Who's here?
6: Good afternoon, Bambo Johnson, the most expensive lips on radio.
0: Good day, brother.
6: This is Maweto from Ekwekwa. I'd like to say happy Father's Day to my father, Umxolisi Matomela. He's in Utnik. I'm actually making my way to go see him.
0: Beautiful.
6: For this day. That man made me the man that I am.
0: Wow.
6: Today I'm proud to call him my father.
0: Wow.
6: And Bambo.
0: Yes.
6: If I may.
0: Yes.
6: You know that verse that says spare the rod, spoil the child.
0: Mm.
6: That's how my father raised me. Utata wam undikhulise ngencwadi yemizekeliso chapter 23 verse 13 and 14. Musa akuliyekela uqeqeshwa emntwaneni umbethe ngentonga akasayi kufa. Xa uthe wambethe ngentonga ngokwenza oko uyawuhlangula umphefumlo wakhe kwelabafileyo. I am a man of stature today because of that. My father raised me well. My voice note might be a bit long, but I hope you'll play it. Thank you, Bambo.
0: Thank you so much, sir. Oh, yeah. You know, you just remind me as well of the way I grew up. I come from a huge family, you know. My mom was the last wife to be married into the family. So it was like some kind of a compound, and so one wife would have 3-4 children there, the other one. But one thing that I remember so vividly about my father is that he never compromised. He wanted us to go to school. And you have to. You have to, he would insist. No one. You don't stay behind when all the kids are in class. When all the kids are at school. So he took us to school. He made sure that all of us get the best education. And he says, you're doing this for yourself. Because I might not be here one day. And you'll be left to live this life and to fend for yourselves. And so he was very big at that, and very strict in terms of ensuring that we get the best education. Then, in those days. Interesting indeed. All right, let's hear from you. Good afternoon. Who's here?
7: Good afternoon, Bambo.
0: Yes. Hi,
7: and Mami. Happy Father's Day to you.
0: Happy.
7: Enjoy your special day.
0: Thank you.
7: Alice Jim, which we're here from Northwest. I just want to send a shout out to my father and my uncles. Just want to tell them that they are very special to me.
0: Beautiful.
7: I thank them for their efforts, their sacrifices, their unconditional love. I love them beyond measures. I thank them for being my superheroes. Their love is precious, and their efforts and sacrifices and their wisdom is priceless. May the good Lord strengthen them, guide their ways.
0: Beautiful.
7: And bless them with more health years to enjoy the families. Thank you. And I just want to dedicate this song to them. I love you, Father. By Lucky Dube. May his soul continue resting in peace. Thank you.
0: Thank you so much as well. And happy Sunday to you. Thank you so much for joining us and for that message. Right, as we continue, let's check out this one.
8: Good afternoon, Sir Johnson. Happy Father's Day to you and yes, to all the fathers of Radio 2000.
0: Thank you.
8: My late father, Roswell Nzuzo Nkomentaba in heaven, I will always love you, Dario.
0: Oh, man.
8: I miss you. The memories of you, they are keeping me alive. I remember when I used to fall as a child, would come to me and say, Mafungwashe, why you kala? For we tindite mtanamu ya kula.
0: We are cool.
8: Kulile, Baba. Today I'm 46 man. Years. And you are not here with me. But even in the next life, I'll still choose you. Love you, Dario. Thank you, Bambo, for the great shows and the wonderful music. It's Busin Northern.
0: Ah, but you're going to make me cry, baby. You are going to make me cry. And I can tell in your voice how much you miss him. And how much you wish he was still here with you to see the woman you have become. Oh, man, but don't make me cry. Don't do this. We'll take a break and come back. The music continues. Happy Sunday, everybody. And I hope you're fine. Good afternoon to you.
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This is how you and I enjoy soothing music on Radio 2000. That is on a Sunday with a Brownstone, lifted off that great album From the Bottom Up, and we played you Don't Cry For Me. And you and I also got to enjoy Destiny's Child with Brown Eyes, Jennifer Hudson, Giving Myself. And on top of the musical foreplay there, that is on a Sunday, we played you music from Faith Evans. Love that song. It's called Never Gonna Let You Go. As you and I step into the third and final hour of The Comfort Zone. And of course, the World Cup continues. Radio 2000 brings you all the action live as it happens. And some major surprises, great games being played. And yeah, we're watching every single game in Radio 2000, making sure that you are well updated on what's happening as far as the World Cup is concerned, and more games as well coming up later on. And make sure that you stay with us right here on Radio 2000. And there's something as well that I've been enjoying for the past couple of weeks. That is the ICC Women's T20 World Cup. And coming up later on in the afternoon, I think this game is going to kick off at 3:30. Still in the group stages, South Africa will take on India. And we wish all the best for our ladies in that particular encounter. And you know what happens when we play against India? Oh, yeah. It's going to be a very tough encounter, that one. And of course, that is as far as the ICC Women's T20 World Cup currently underway. And of course, in those group stages, another. You would think this would be a final, right? No. Still in the group stages. South Africa taking on India. That's coming up later on. And I'm sure Smiley is going to be right here. He will keep you up to speed with what's going on as far as that particular game is concerned, and many other exciting sporting events as well, including the World Cup that Radio 2000 continues to bring you. All the action live as it happens. So Ishmael Ibrahims is going to be here. That is between 3 and 5 for the Sunday reset. So make sure that you stay close to your radio. The music continues, as well as that particular song that I would like you and I, well, identify it for us. And if you know the song very well, you can as well get to sing it for us. It's a beautiful song, actually. One of my favorite from this amazing musician who has been in the country a few times. South Africans love his music. We also love, we enjoy watching him perform on stage. Yes. Let me find out if you will be able to identify this song. And then tell me who the artist is. All My Yesterdays, All So Blue, Days Spent Waiting, Waiting to Find You. Now those sad yesterdays, they are so far behind another lifetime. All My Yesterdays.

0: yesterdays are so blue, all so blue. Days spent waiting, waiting to find you. Now those said yesterdays, they are so far behind another lifetime. And then he goes on to say, all my something, something, they are all for you. Sounds like Joe Thomas, right? No, it sounds like Tank. Maybe Charlie Wilson. Maybe Chris Walker. That sounds like, very much like Chris Walker. Or Luther Vandross. Jeffrey Osborne. I don't know, you tell me. Get in touch with the Comfort Zone. Let's find out from you as to who the artist is and the title of the song. Identify all of that for us and let me know. 060-584-2250. As well as on our socials, you can get in touch with the Comfort Zone. That is on the Radio 2000 Facebook page. Otherwise, drop me your tweets on X. Let's find out if you know your music well. The big question is, how well do you know your music? Whose song is it anyway?
1: He didn't always use words. Sometimes his love was a fixed engine, a lifted heavy box, or just staying up late to make sure you got home safe.
2: You are the best, and you're always there, and you're always helping me, and I love you so much.
1: He's the quiet anchor in a loud world, the one who taught you to stand tall, how to dust yourself off, and what it truly means to be strong. Today is our turn to say the words he so richly deserves. Celebrate the man who gave you everything.
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4: How you are? Capso, what's your? Eba fit point show. In 1976, youth are switched on. And for 50 years, the nation has watched as the story unfolds. And namhlanje, the courage looks the same and different. It looks like showing up when no one believes in you. It's about finding the strength to stand up again. The courage of 1976 is a pillar in 2026. SAPC 1, Mzansi for sure. The source of youth courage. My God.
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0: And I'm sure you would agree, he was one of the finest soul crooners of our time. The man with an orchestra in his mouth, they used to call him. That is the late Al Jarreau. This one is lifted off that great album, Heaven and Earth. And I play to you, Super Fine Love. Oh, that's what I'm looking for, Super Fine Love. But hey, if you've got it, if you found it, protect it, hold on to it. Yeah, that kind of love, it's hard to come by these days. Eh? And consider yourself very lucky that you've got someone that you can safely say, I have found my super fine love in you. As far as another great song from another soul crooner of his generation, Carl Anderson. And we played you I Will Be There. Music from George Burns and Love Is Here Tonight. And you and I kicked off the third and final hour of The Comfort Zone for this Sunday with Peebo Bryson, Treat Her Like a Lady. Very big weekend this as far as voter registration is concerned, and I'm hoping as well that for those of you who will be voting for the first time and you've gone to those different polling stations to make sure that you register to vote. And if you've voted before, it's important as well to go to your polling station and just check the information if everything is still fine. Because remember, it is your right to vote for the next upcoming government, local government elections. And we're all looking forward to that. So that you know that you have voted, and then you can stand up and complain and shout and say this and that and all of that, because you know you have voted and you've got to demand those service delivery. You can't demand service delivery if you haven't voted. No. You can't complain to anybody. Absolutely not. So that is very important, especially young people. Go out there, register to vote. Because you know how important it is. I've been voting in every single election. Now it's in your hands. And I haven't stopped. I would continue doing so. But for young people, the future of this country is in your hands. So make sure that you encourage one another to go and register to vote for the local government elections coming up later on in the year. So that then you have a voice and you can say, listen, I voted. I'm not seeing this and that in my community. Why? Huh? Yes. But you can't say that. You can't do that. If you don't participate, you've got to participate in this hard-earned and hard-fought democracy. You and I are here because of many other generations, many other people who sacrificed their lives, who laid down their lives for you and I to be where we are today. So it's a very important weekend, and it's a very important exercise to make sure that you register to vote. All right, we'll take a short break and return with some of your messages. And I see, yeah, I thought I was going to get away with this one. No, unfortunately. Shoo, I'm so impressed. You know your music very well. So let's check in with the Midnight Paradise, or should I say the Comfort Zone family, and find out how you're doing. Who's here? All right, let's talk to you. Hi.
1: Hello, Mr. Mama Johnson. Yeah. Thank you for the beautiful music and the beautiful ambience that you're creating on this special Father's Day. And I want to wish my father, Gabriel Cela, a happy Father's Day. Mm-hmm. And moreover, my husband, Simon Tabang Monaledi, who is a nurturing, fun, and present father always.
0: Beautiful.
1: Thank you for being the guide and the light in our son's life.
0: Oh,
1: We really appreciate you. Lerato ke mahala, hlompho ke mahemo. Kwesile mina lady from the fall.
0: Oh, beautiful. Heartwarming, right? Appreciating the man that he is, the father that he is. And please continue being that beautiful father, that amazing father. And the father that stops at nothing to make sure that the children are provided for. Oh, beautiful, man. Heartwarming.
2: Hi, Bambo. Hi, Bambo. It's Pirin Domfante, originally from Eastern Cape.
0: Mm-hmm.
2: James Talata.
0: Yes, Pirin.
2: Just want to wish a happy Father's Day to my father. He's 86 years.
0: Oh, man. Wow.
2: Happy Father's Day, Mqina.
0: 86.
2: Jobo Nokwindla.
0: Wow.
2: Ndiyathemba ukukhoyo noko abakufutshane kuwe baza kuphekela. 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Happy Father's Day, madoda. 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
0: Beautiful. His father, 86 years old. I'm heading there as well. I think I will go beyond. Hey, it's important to look after yourself, right? Very, very important in this day and age. Yeah, but I think I come from a family that, that gets to 90 and beyond. Incredible stuff. Let's see what this life has for us. All right. Who's here?
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0: Hello, my love.
3: The song that you're looking for on How Well Do You Know Your Music is All My Tomorrows by Kenny Letty Moore. All my tomorrows, they're all for you. It's Marilyn Vanquer from East London.
0: Ah, beautiful. Thank you so much, Marilyn. And happy Sunday to you, mummy. Thanks for being with us this afternoon. Who is here?
4: Oh, God, Mr. Mbambo. The good man. Mr. Mbambo Johnson. Love is here tonight, brother.
0: Love is here tonight.
4: Nice music, say. Giabonga, nice music, bro. I'm too much, you know. I'm last, I'm going to say, Giabonga, big bro.
0: And I can hear the radio on the background. You are indeed having a beautiful Sunday. Ngiyabonga mganwam. Ube nosuku luhle.
5: Oh, my yesterday, oh, so blue.
0: Wow.
5: They've been waiting to find you.
0: Wow.
5: Kenny Latimo, my brother. Oh, Kenny Latimo, one of the legends.
0: You are such a good singer, Siyabonga. Wow, beautiful, man. Huh? You could have just continued singing that song for us, man. Wow, beautiful. Hey, good afternoon.
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0: back to you.
1: Oh, man.
0: What a song. B.B. Wynans there, Coming Back Home. Randy Crawford of the album Through the Eyes of Love, If You Would Only Believe. And of course, we tripled your music with one of my favorite classics from Gladys Knight and the Pips. It's Gonna Take All Our Love. Smiley steps in and is ready for the Sunday reset. That is between 3 and 6. Good afternoon, Smiley.
2: Good afternoon, Bumbo Johnson.
0: Welcome.
2: How are you,
0: to
2: sir?
0: The other side. Can't wait for that.
2: Yeah? Yeah. I've got the DJ Man's Sunday Essentials lined up.
0: Beautiful.
2: We'll take it nice and easy. We'll reset you for the week ahead.
0: Nice one.
2: And of course, we'll also keep you nice and warm, depending on where you are in the country.
0: Uh-huh.
2: All right? Uh-huh. And we'll... coming up around about 3:40 this afternoon.
0: Yes, mate.
2: Oh, man. I want to play you one of my personal favorite songs.
3: A very good afternoon and welcome to the Tutsa Stadium, which is the home of the University of Pretoria. We have come to the business end of the festival, the super era that has been in action. Well, it is match number 8 as the TS Galaxy are up against Copper Belt in what promises to be a thrilling way to end the weekend. As the curtain comes down, we bid farewell to the city of Tshwane as we look forward to Limpopo in the following week. The two teams that are out on display is Copper Belt, who is or was eighth in the 2025 season, finishing with 40 points, surprising many. A team that did not lose in the second half of the season to any of the top 8 clubs. We're talking about Mamelodi Sundowns. We're talking about TS Galaxy. And we talk of UWC. So this is certainly a team that is to be reckoned with. TS Galaxy, on the other hand, finishing third with 69 points. Level pegging with the JVW in that second position, but it was only a goal difference. So today, the assignment is pretty clear for Mr. Sibiya, who indicates that he is about goals. Alongside me is Mr. Bavaria, a man who himself needs no introduction to football. How do you see this afternoon?
4: Captain, my captain, I hope you're good. Look, Copper Belt seem to be the giant slayers. I mean, when you check their records, it speaks volumes. It's a project to me that is growing and it's been successful in their tenor. Even now, remember, they're in position 3. Below them is the very same TS Galaxy. So this is a crunch game we're looking forward to. But under their nose, they know, in fact, that in the head-to-head starts, they haven't beaten TS Galaxy in 6 meetings. Galaxy won 4 of those and 2 which were drawn. This is their chance now, Copper Belt, to at least get 3 points, in maximum points, from TS Galaxy.
3: Well, they are up for grabs, and we are waiting for our referees, who's given the responsibility to look after this match. Their referee is Kwandile Somtsai. She is supported by Nolita Mhlomi, as well as Amukelang Msiza. 3 top referees and assistants. The 4th official is Yanelisa Pagati, and the match commissioner is the assistant Utsokela. So as the teams get ready to humble, it is Copper Belt in the white with a bit of blue trimmings, and they are attacking the goal from the north to south, and TS Galaxy in the familiar red and black uniform attacking the goal from south to north. The referee gets this match going, and immediately TS Galaxy, who are looking to start off with the right foot forward, gets that ball out of play.
4: when I look at the lineup for TS Galaxy, Captain, they are starting with four at the back, and then three in the midfield, and three high line. Fakiane, Pala, Soshweni, and Zinto, all back four.
3: Well, let's talk to the lineup. Dineo Magagula is in goal for TS Galaxy. Nondumiso Manengela, she's been acquired from UWC. Khonse Homba, Rilebogile Pala, Leandra Smiere, the season's top goal scorer, Golden Boot winner, Sinazo Zin.

0: match. It's all attack, and the lineup is as follows: Monya Tiledi, Lucia Khaone, it's Dineo Mfati, Maputi Matlala, Peladi Mashilo, Rilebogile Ntengwa, and Hlulani Mangai, Fiona Namanyana, Riabetsi Sifoka, and Kanyisile is the lineup for Copper Belt. They do have a bench as well that is full of experience. Tandi Rameri is a notable absentee and a player that I thought would have been in the starting lineup, but so much depth in the side of Copper Belt that coach Sibela Tebatse is quite confident that she is to be used as an impact player.
1: Look, I'm on a battle here, Captain. Refilo Jane versus Fiona Namanyala in the middle of the park. Either or, one midfield has to die today.
0: Well, we're talking about the holding midfielders, the two number sixes, and the battle will certainly be won or lost as Nondumiso Manengela, as Nicole Michaels off the woodwork gets a second bite at the cherry. A good delivery as TS Galaxy was denied by the woodwork. Pretty early in these stages, the pace of Nicole Michaels asking questions of the defense of Copperbelt.
1: Copperbelt defense has to be on their toes. Michelle Michael, she's always on the bike. Always on the bike. If there's going to be one lady from the center midfield who's going to give those balls, it's going to be a problem for Copperbelt ladies.
0: Refilwe Jane to take the corner. Quality is expected as she whips it in, but it is intercepted in the front pole by Copperbelt, picked up yet again by Refilwe Jane, looking for Michaels, who's coming from an onside position. This time, does she make it good? Defending is exceptional for now. There's a use of the hand, and the referee turns a blind eye. He has a moment for Copperbelt with a very strong Maputi Matlala looking to take on the defense of Sishweni. But eventually, that ball just goes out for a throw-in.
1: When this TS Galaxy ladies goes forward, they should mind their rest defense. Who are they leaving at the back? Because Ntongwa is very strong. If you leave her with two defenders, it's problematic.
0: Talking about problems, they have some defending to do with the throw-in. Copperbelt looking to take advantage of possession in that final third, and the referee's flag goes up. That is Nolita Msomi. Free kick, playing it short. Sishweni, Refilwe Jane, full of running, inspirational leader. Ball comes out to the right hand side as it picks up Zinto. Keeper coming into the equation, Magagula. Was a beautiful season for TS Galaxy. Got the goalkeeper of the season, got to the golden boot. They were really a team that was very difficult to beat last season. It has been bumper to bumper action this weekend. Getting back to the stats between the two sides, as one looks at that attempt from quite a distance.
1: That was too far. I mean, you need to have a proper, what you call it, a shot. To connect with the ball properly, using a correct technique for you to be able to hit a target there. I'm worried about the structure of TS Galaxy. I mean, there are too much gaps in between. There is no balance between defense and center midfield and the forwards. There's too much gap there.
0: Talking about the gap, they indicated that they were coming out with a 4-5-1 formation, packing in the midfield at times, maybe just keeping the three defenders, and they looking to take advantage and take control of the middle of the position. Quality ball from Khonse, expected, goes into the referee's handbag. I mean, into the goalkeeper's handbag.
1: She seems to have quality crosses. Now it's for the second time I'm seeing her putting a cross. In fact, the play allows her.
0: Homba. And pressing from higher.

0: Up is Senazo Zinto to dispossess TS Galaxy. And you are seeing Leandra Smiera, who is the lone striker, is quite pivotal and does activate players around her. That is Leandra Smiera, player who's been well-travelled. Good take off the chest, looking for Smiera, giving chase. And with so much work is Peladi Mashilo. And eventually Smiera comes away with it. She has Khonse available. Does that ball stay in play? Nicole Michaels gives chase, goes back into the middle of the park. Mahle Fachiela is looking to find Smiera. Copper belts on the back foot early in the stages as Senazo Zinto says, we're not done yet. Finds a captain. Yes, Manengela looking for Khonse. Does pick her up, but pass is intercepted by Rilebogile Ntengwa. Copper belts in trouble, doing too much with the ball. Khonse then finds Senazo. Senazo looks and finds a captain, Jane, looking at a quick interception. Babalwa, and a little overcooked in search of Khonse. Babalwa.
1: Khonse there, she went to bed. She was sleeping there. You were supposed to make a run way before the pass was made. We call it anticipation. You should be able to read the game, read the mind of the player who's having the ball.
0: Well, in 2025, it was 4 points in favor of TS Galaxy. In October, they won the second meeting by 2-1. The first one ended in a 1-1 draw. You go in 2024, TS Galaxy winning that one by 2-0. The subsequent return leg was another 1-0 loss as the offside flag goes up to just bring a bit of calm as TS Galaxy seemed to have started rather brightly.
1: I can say better, but now these long balls, they come as root ones. They are not dangerous. I mean, from at the back to Schmeida up front there, she's alone, is isolated, so you can't play too many balls to her.
0: Most definitely, Khonse maybe and Michaels will need to play a little bit more compact and maybe a little bit more closer, or even drop a little bit deeper, as Smiera is very good in the air, can knock it down, and they could benefit thereof. Here's Nicole Michaels with some lovely footwork and music to her feet. She'll be one this afternoon that has to be looked after. A quick puff and pass, diminutive Nicole Michaels. And that was a timely challenge by Hululani Manganyi.
1: Manganyi, what a timely tackle there. She had to be sure, because anything other than that, that was a penalty.
0: Well, you had to get it spot on. You're right, as in the box, there is no room for errors. Penalty it will be, but for the moment they will be quite happy with a corner. Rifilwe Jane for TS Galaxy delivers the ball with a bit of spin. It's in the air and it trickles over the line. It's another corner. It's another corner for TS Galaxy.
1: What I like about Ismaila, she's not that tall, but she will compete for anything in the air. Anything.
0: But what we know, Bavaria, we've seen a lot of these very diminutive players. I'll take you back maybe to a player that you can really remember. He was playing from Tata Box. Brandon
1: Augustine.
0: Augustine was the shortest player in most occasions on the field.
1: Yes.
0: However,
1: most
0: he
1: of his
0: leaped
1: goals,
0: the highest, and most of his goals
1: comes from
0: came
1: head.
0: From the head.
1: A very true,
0: so
1: captain.
0: That's exactly what happens. They get a better elevation and got a spring in the step. So it's a corner. Jane looking to be a little bit improvising. Khonse eliminates one inside the box, and eventually she's brought down. The referee is not interested. Here is Rilebogile looking to send. That is Mputi Matlala on a bicycle. And Mputi, who's got some pace, is not able to keep that in play. She wasn't able to keep that in play. Turnover ball to TS Galaxy as Senazo Zinto takes the throw in. Khonse. Good, strong challenge by Peladi. and it seems like was on the receiving end, Pilari, of that challenge. He's trying to shake off a bit of a nudge. Khonse returning that ball to Sinazo. Sinazo has an opportunity to go all the way back to Rilebogile Pala. Pala uses a goalkeeper, Magagula, who seems to be on holiday. And in games like this, both goalkeepers are way off their line. And these are situations, as we know, that are pretty much compromising at times, if spotted by some of the intelligence on the park. Jane, Manengela, Manengela, and a tame, sharp shot from Manengela to pick out Monye Tiledi.
1: When you shoot the ball, it has to have power. You cannot shoot the ball between your legs. Push it forward a bit.
0: Talking about the opportunity here for Copper Belt to go forward, but good cover defense, good recovery by Khonse, who's all over the park. As that ball goes out for a throw-in, it allows. That is Mputi Matlala to make her way into the attacking third of TS Galaxy, who have played with a lot of comfort. And since they are the team that is pressing in this match, playing with a mid-block, looks very easy for TS Galaxy. Manengel, who's made away from UWC, looking for Nicole Michaels. She has company in Pala. Smirda dropping deeper than expected for my liking. She is the player that you want in the box, but she's leaving Khonse up front.
1: It's very true, Captain. She's too deep there, way too deep. She's using energy to drive in and out for forward.
0: Yes, Khonse coming, needing to deliver a good quality ball. And it's Michaels that could connect. Is an opportunity for TS Galaxy with Babalwa Mkunya. Babalwa Manengela. Manengela scoops it to find Nicole Michaels. Michaels on the edge of the box. She is looking to take on Hululani, and eventually she plays it back. And intercepted there by Nompumelelo Yakubi. Yakubi looking to win it back for Copper Belts. 40 points last season. Can Copper Belts really get the 3 points that they do need? And 2023, between these two, it was a comfortable 3-0 win for TS Galaxy, and a 1-1 draw in the return fixture.
1: I'm not complaining, Captain, but the way the streams are set on this Hollywood bed now, the new setup in the Super Rise, you can't have Sundowns, TS Galaxy, UWC on the same stream. I mean, for me, it's detrimental. I cannot say it gives Sundowns an easy road to taking the league, but at least for the league to be entertaining, put the other on the other stream, so that when they top that side 1-1, they will fight for.
0: But remember,
1: one.
0: Bavaria, it was a draw. They had to pick, and unfortunately, the gods are smiling. Some would say that was to their benefit. Some would say, "Oh no, it was an unfair one." But it was a draw
1: I'm
0: two streams, and unfortunately, the big guns appear to be in one stream. But
1: yes.
0: Then that's where you get to see the quality, pitting strength with strength. That will minimize the high-scoring games of your 6-0, 6-1s, and 7-0.
1: I'm with you there.
0: Yes, Khonse giving chase, and safety first as Maputi Matlala sends that ball out for a throw-in. Big winners over the weekend was Mamelodi Sundowns, who were up against Rookies. They won their game by 6 goals to nil. Mamelodi Sundowns in menacing form. Stellenbosch were also on the receiving end from UWC. University of Pretoria winning that one handsomely by 3-2. That was on the 23rd of May, and a 2-2 draw by TS Galaxy and UWC. They want to try and get the 3 points. They come into this match at the back of a hard-fought draw is TS Galaxy. Yes, Nicole Michaels. Yes, Nicole Michaels. Drop of the shoulder player goes down.
1: That's a penalty. That's a penalty. No doubt about it.
0: So Nicole Michaels will take you on, and that's exactly what you want to see from a flying winger, is go straight to the defender, see if they move, drop of the shoulder, you definitely are in the box.
1: I hope Bafana Bafana is watching now. Those wingers, Maseko, Sibilibili, Apolis, you need to do this more often. We can't be playing direct football, all of us inside the field. The wingers need to be, diverse and complex like Michelle is doing.
0: Well, it is the top poacher in Leandra Smiera who is given the responsibility to be the sniper and get the opening goal. But it was bound to happen. Copper belts were on the back foot for most parts of this match.
1: Four box entry for Michelle. Four box entry.
0: Still not finding the answer to Nicole Michaels' pace as Leandra Smiera up against Teleni Anasmira. Well taken penalty by a very experienced player in Leandra Smiera.
1: Teleni, that was too close for her. I don't know what happened. Again, as a goalkeeper, they need to be told, Captain, that a goalkeeper in penalty situations, you don't have to go sideways with both hands. You go with one hand. Try to punch the ball out, not trying to hold the ball. For me there, she was trying to hold the ball. You don't do that during penalties.
0: Well, 1-0 is the scoreline here at the Tux Stadium. Copper Bells sending a lovely ball out to the left-hand side. Ball in the box. That's how you respond, by asking questions of the defense. Ball being kept alive by Rilebogile inside the box, but dispossessed by Sishweni. That is the niece of Nick Bazooka Sishweni, who was in that defense. A very much, you
1: I'm
0: would
1: sure
0: look and you'd say,
1: sure
0: it runs
1: she
0: in the DNA.
1: She saw Nick playing football.
0: I doubt. Most definitely. But it runs in the family.
1: Yeah, very
0: true. Pretty clear. And also, being in that defense is Miss Sishweni Matlala. Throw in. Smiera. Concha loses out. Hacked away by Dineo Mfati. Sends it right back where it came from. Ball is out of play. And a two-handed throw to Michaels. In actual fact, Smiera does well to win it back. And a bit of a push there on Manengela. This is a big loss to UWC. Manengela. Nondumiso. Who parted ways together with Fiona Ndlovu. She's on the bench and attacking a player, Fiona Ndlovu. Four players having made the trek to TS Galaxy. Here's Rifilwe Jane. Played short with Manengela. Seems to be enjoying a football is Manengela. Being part of the national team as well is Manengela. And turning into trouble is Sinazo. But she does get the throw-in. Good take by Khonse. Oh, the conditions out here at Tux. It is about 11 degrees and it is quite nippy. And talking about the nippiness, you're talking about copper belts and asking yourself, are they starting to lose their shape?
1: Yeah, very true. They can lose their shape. It's now the matter of the coach trying to bring them back to the game, because the moment a team that you know that is a whole team to you scores an early goal, automatically, psychologically, you are saying, oh, yo, here we go again. You know, so the coach needs to motivate the players to say, we can still do this.
0: Absolutely. Babalwa looking for Sishweni, finds Sishweni, then goes to goalkeeper Magagula, who takes the time and then plays the 1-2 with Sishweni. Enjoying their football is TS Galaxy, playing with a bit of one touch, trying to conjure up a good couple of touches together. Smiera, good take. Good take as she finds Sinazo Zinto. Zinto with plenty of time and space, picks out Babalwa, running off the ball by Manengela, passing the ball with the outside of the foot. Delightful ball in search of Smyeda, who had made a run into the box, but that was diffused. Shishweni, she loses out. She loses out as Rilebogile does the covering, winning that possession right back. Very quick in terms of the recovery. When TS Galaxy lose the ball, they send about two players to ensure that they become disruptors.
1: What they do best is that recovery point, because without the recovery, you won't make it. I mean, if you play against a very fast team that can throw more bodies forward in terms of counter attack, you will have a problem if ever you don't do the recovery. As you are saying, Captain, my captain, they are fast in terms of closing the player with the ball.
0: Magagula. Well, up until Saturday, we had 25 goals scored in the Hollywood Bets Super League. And today, you add another two as UJ went down to the University of Forte. That takes the tally to 27 goals that have been scored. And Ramahlaohle getting their first 3 points of the Hollywood Bets Super League, winning that one by 2-1. Hanse allow that ball to run. Well, we did experience a bit of rain during the course of the day, which makes the pitch a lot more faster.
1: Very true. The bounce of the ball is more faster.
0: Babalwa Mkunyo finds Sinazo. Babalwa looking to find Rifilwe Jani, but he has an opportunity for Dineo Mfati. Mfati goes out to the right-hand side, looking for Nompilo Iakubi. TS Galaxy have got some defending to do, and eventually that ball goes out.
1: This Mpongwa character, I mean, he's a handful up front there. It's just that she's alone, isolated as well. I don't see Haunare, I don't see Yakapi and Mfafi. She's all alone up front there, battling with the four defense of TS Galaxy.
0: And that is an absolute mountain to climb, as Manengela will come away with it for the team in red and black. Konsek making a way, but he has Nicole Michaels tearing down the left-hand side. But
1: Ipilis gets in the belly, it's Ipela.
0: Ipela.
1: Yeah, Ipela.
0: I know. And Melissa Lebeni.
1: Yeah.
0: I know, a partner. Interception, Manengela will send it forward. Pickpocketed. Here's a copper belt. But, once again, TS Galaxy with Nicole Michaels on the left-hand side are causing havoc. Shishweni. She picks out Sinazo, who's opened up very well to get the width that they enjoy playing with. And eventually she runs out of room. Is Sinazo.
1: Galaxy, they should learn that when you play ball position and ball rotation, it needs a lot of movement of the ball, partner. They are playing a ball rotation on a static position. You can't do that. And there's no availability, no option for the player with the ball.
0: That does stifle the attacks. Manenge almost looking to compromise that defense with her wonderful splitting passes. Manengela, who's full of running. Magagula calling to get into the action as well if they do need an outlet. They're not afraid to go back and start the build-up from the defense. That is TS Galaxy. They have the numbers in the middle of the park. Smyeda finds a way, being bundled almost on the halfway line. A little bit of a push and a shove. That is from Pilari.
1: Smyeda is a quality. That's all I can tell you. Quality.
0: Bavaria, this is a player that went to play in Sweden. She's got international caps. I still believe her contribution could have gone a long way for Banyana Banyana. And not only that, she is a player who can play in defense as well. Brilliant in the air, good header of the ball, and has the quality. And I think she came back with her season at TS Galaxy, got to remind us what she can do up front.
1: And quality, it's an invitation to a national team setup to say, guys, look at this Smeda. But the way we even attack at Banyana Banyana, we need the Smeda.
0: I'll tell you, she's on the wrong side of 30. There's a player down.
1: Themba Zwane is Zwipo Fana Bafana in USA.
0: Absolutely. But it is and has to do with merit. A yellow card for Leandra Smeda. Yellow card for Leandra Smeda. So, player, good to see Rilebogile up and about and shaking off the injury. Or is it, in actual fact, it's Pilar Mashilo. I wonder if she's related to Greg Mashilo. Coming from the same village, though, with coach Greg Mashilo. Ball over the top. Good header just to cushion that ball, but it's picked up by Copperbells. Now let's remind you of the scoreline. It's 1-0 in favor of the TS Galaxy Queens, the Rockets. Refilwe Jani is nibbling at the feet of Nompumelelo, forcing Copperbells to go the wrong way as Fiona Namanyane was looking for the return pass. Manengela playing with the arms in the air just to prove a point and say, I didn't touch her, I didn't do anything.
1: In fact, she did.
0: Esmira, well, we are still struggling to get to find some honest players who know that when they've nibbled, they say, yeah,
1: no, I did that.
0: I did that. And, we're seeing a lot of that at the World Cup as well. Players as Nicole Michaels is stopped in her tracks, and she will look for the support and then try to take a ball through. That went into the hands of Munya Teleri. Good strike.
1: Good strike. He was a bit too far. I mean, to can make a meaningful strike.
0: It was quite a sizzler, but that is what you want to see from your attacking players. It builds the confidence. Yes, Khonse. She's dispossessed rather easily. Fiona Namanana has really found herself in a defense. But she's got to get up and will want to get on with it. That is Fiona Namanana. The flag. The flag goes up.
1: Partner, I think Copperbelt overworked Fiona Namanyala.
0: Uh-huh.
1: She's all over. Much as you are good, but you can't play all the positions inside the field. Copperbelt, they rely on her too much to do everything. It's better for a team to have such a quality player, but then use the player to her strength. Don't overwork the player. In my opinion, it would be a surprise for me if she finishes the game.
0: Well, I do agree with you. But a good interception there by Shulani. Shulani gets another bite at the cherry as she sends that ball forward looking for Lucia Khaone. Khaone, who is running very much as the lone striker, as Smeda picking up Khonse. Khonse looking for the numbers, delayed that pass, or delayed that cross, and rightfully so. As Smeda, she's looking to thread that ball through. Khonse, who's in the box? Keeper gets an important touch, but it was yet again Nicole Michaels popping up in the box. You want to see the players that are in that attacking midfield role popping up into the box. But here is Copperbelt with Dinewa Mfati. And that ball goes straight into Babalwa Mpunya.
1: Galaxy were unlucky there. I mean, good recovery from Copperbelt at defense as well.
0: Michaels goes down. Biladi sends that ball forward. The transition for copper belts is a pretty slow one. They need to do it with a lot more urgency to try and hurt. That is TS Galaxy. They have packed the numbers in the midfield, is TS Galaxy.
1: Agency goes with personnel. You need more bodies going forward. You can't just kick the ball and expect that Mtongwa will run at them alone up front.
0: Well, the concern here certainly for Copper Belts is the fact that they are concerned about bridging that defense. Therefore, they remain compact and are slowing going forward, or they don't want to take risks for the time being.
1: Very true. That might be the case as well. But delaying taking the risk is as well. It's giving the opponent a hope that we can even score a second goal. That would be detrimental.
0: Well, detrimental to their opportunities. Smeared a little touch. She's looking to roll that ball forward for Honse Homba. Playing with such comfort and ease is Relebogile Phala. Relebogile Phala on the ball. Is spaces that have opened up. Babalwa Shishweni. There's a Copper Belts. That was a beautiful opportunity for Copper Belts. As Lucia Khawane is in the box and laying it back, but quick recovery by TS Galaxy. Rifilwe Jani. She restores calm, is Rifilwe Jani. Losing out as the first touch is a bit disappointing for Smeda.
1: Disappointing. I mean, Jani won the ball there. She uses energy. After winning the ball, he gives you the ball. Why hurry? You are low. No one is coming to you. Then relax. So Chane will as well have a break.
0: Ball looking for Khaone. Keeper uses a feet to hack it away to try and get some distance. But they may not have that much possession, is Copper Belts. But when they do get an opportunity going forward, they've looked very threatening.
1: They've got a threat. Anything can happen there. And again, in those isolations of Copper Belt going forward, they've got box entries. It's dangerous. They can get a penalty out of that. I mean, it's just that where is Haunari? I just want to see him more assisting Mtongwa.
0: Well, I think for now, everybody's got their defensive cap and looking to transition in the counter-attack. But Sishweni finds Sinazo. Sishweni goes route one, looking for Smeda. Good take off the chest. Available is Babalwa. But she goes out to Honse Hombe. Ball in the box. Manengala coming in and is denied. She has her hands up in the air. I wonder what did she see, is Manengela. Because from where we are, we didn't see anything wrong with that. He has that ball bouncing and getting ahead of the players. It's Rilebogile. Fiona Namanyana. Seems like just before the break, they are growing in strength, is Copper Belts. Good ball. Picking up Riabetsu is Sifoka. Good moment. And Hulani, who's first touch just ricocheted off the shins. Here's Nicole Michaels looking for Honse. Asking for the return ball. Almost wanting to grab it out of Honse. Good turn, but turns into
1: a traffic.
0: Into traffic.
1: You don't have to do that. I mean, you've turned, there's a player behind you. Push the ball where you're facing. There's availability, obviously, in front of you.
0: A throw in. And a disappointment from Maputi Metlala. She was looking for Rilebogile. Header. That goes out of play. Just breaking play is Maputi Metlala. Throw in. TS Galaxy. Manengela. Looking for the return from Sinazo. Sinazo goes to Smeda. Bounce of the ball is a concerning one. Dineo Mfati hoofs it up in the air. Hoping that. Usos Lungisele.
1: not long say like it's difficult again. the ball that can that's high up there with four defenders.
0: What are you going to do with it? Well, maybe a moment of brilliance. Here is Lusha Kawana. Brilliant save denied by Dinawa Magagula.
1: What we were just saying,
0: we
1: that
0: got to the chance.
1: Too much box entry. Matches you are isolated. Something will come up. Look at that. What a save from Magagula there.
0: Well, it was a good opportunity. They don't have too much possession, but showing what they can do with the little possession. And it was a well-taken strike. You've got to give credit to Khaone. And you then got to look at the goalkeeper and say her positioning was excellent. Narrowed the angle and made sure that it wasn't a free passage of play. Corner, copper belt. Corner to copper belts. We are fast reaching the 40-minute mark. Ball is elevated in the air. Keeper comes out and away by Refilwe Jane. The keeper stayed down.
1: Makakula can do better. I mean, a high ball inside the six area box, that should be a goalkeeper's ball. She fluffed the ball there. There's no injury.
0: Oh no, Sinjalo Pet. Ask me, I was a goalkeeper. When things happen, you fake it. But haven't you seen it as well in the Betway Premiership? Goalkeepers are all the same. Absolutely. Yeah. You make a mistake and then you go down and maybe you've got a cramp all of a sudden. That's the way to go. And try and refocus. There's Magagula for the moment is receiving treatment from the medical team that was quick to respond. But nice to see that the closing stages of the first 45 have been that of Copper Belt piling the pressure and just playing with the lone striker. Lucia showing to be quite a package as the ball goes over the bar, and that's not to trouble goalkeeper Magagula.
1: At least I saw Chinoa now at the end with that try there. I mean, she should just avail herself more in helping Ntongwa there. As for Mfati and Yakapi, I mean, perhaps one of the two, second half needs to come out and put in a fresh legs.
0: Well, you are talking about Copper Belt, Tsepi Mukhale, Bontle, Machwini, and Tandi Rameri is a possible player that they could introduce. Tandi Rameri, who's been with Copper Belt for quite a long time. If you're looking for experience, if you're looking for a player who understands the DNA of Copper Belt, it is none other than Tandi Rameri. Johnny, she has Babalwa. Babalwa has Manengela, but she will go pick up Sinazo. Sinazo on the ball as Michaels in acres of space. Michaels will rotate that ball back into the middle of the park to Babalwa. Babalwa looking to pick her head up and decides there's no free passage up front. Let her go back. She goes back to Sishweni, who really has been fantastic. Sishweni brings in Sinazo. Sinazo and Sishweni. She's under pressure from Rilebogile. Keeper with two players that are piling on the pressure, and a bit of a slip at a vital moment. That is playing with danger there, Bavaria.
1: Playing with danger. I mean, from Zinto there, what kind of a pass to Sishweni? You can't pass to Sishweni. I mean, she's the last line of defense. Well, if something goes wrong there, she will resort to passing the goalkeeper, which is a wrong option. Look what happened there.
0: Goal kick. Here's a copper belt with Yakupi. Yakupi doing well and being taken down. The referee says nope. As that ball trickles over the line, it will be a throw-in to Copper Belt. It's a throw-in to Copper Belt. Shulani, Mangai. So 40 minutes it is. So just when you look at this first half, Bavaria. Your summary of TS Galaxy, and then we'll have a look at what must Copperbelt do.
1: Look, what TS Galaxy did very well is to pilot the pressure to Copperbelt from the first whistle. They were playing into the defensive area of Copperbelt, which is there at a finishing third, which is a good thing. But they were not so much of a problem because they relied solely to Michelle on the left hand side. If she doesn't do anything, nothing happens. And of which now it's frustrated now. Smeda, that's why you see Smeda is pushing up to the midfield, trying to come and collect those balls, which will be difficult because she will be using more energy going to collect the balls. What they can try and do second half, which is TS Galaxy, control the game, partner. Why do you have to rush? You're leading here. Play those balls, ball rotation, movement of the ball, from right to left until you find an opening. When you find an opening, you can get a second goal, the game is dead. But for now, they are skating on thin ice.
0: Skating on thin ice, for sure, as that ball is a free kick in favor of Copperbelt. It is a ball that favors Copperbelt. So Copperbelt looking to put pressure on the goalkeeper, who makes a hash of it. Ball in, equalizer. We spoke of the brilliance of the pressure of Copperbelt. And it was telling. Eventually, they had to crack. Equalizer, 1-1 is the scoreline. With the 3 minutes to go to the 45, they were probing and probing. And it looks like Dineo Mfati getting that ball over the line. The brilliance of the press, the soaking of the pressure, and eventually just pushing out the place. They know how to find the back of the net.
1: Look, we've mentioned that they're skating on thin ice. You can't be playing like this, TS Galaxy, when leading. I mean, they were giving Copperbelt some hope, and officially it did elude that. Look, if Copperbelt can have so many box entries isolated as they are, they'll be dangerous somehow. Look at the goal there, the mistake from the goalkeeper. It was more of a root ball that was supposed to be easy for a goalkeeper to catch. She flashed the ball in the back of the net.
0: What do they say? Possession doesn't win you games. But typical performance. Copperbelt was slowly, in terms of statistics and possession, they have been feeding off the crumbs, to be honest with you. And it's been TS Galaxy that have really been piling on the pressure, and it took a moment of brilliance to put pressure, force the error, and get the ball in the back of the net. A slip in the box, and ball whipped away by Fiona Namanyana as far as Rifilwe Jane. This will spur on TS Galaxy, but the belief is with Copperbelt, and eventually that ball goes out for a goal kick.
1: Copperbelt will surely have the now self-belief to say, if you manage to score not playing good, it means if we can let recap and try to balance things, we can even try and win this one.
0: While talking about winning, we have another 45 minutes to go. And with that 45, it will be also an opportunity for the coach to look at the bench. Nothando Vilakazi, Lesihonkwane, Domfikile Ndlovu could come on and show what she can do, as Manengela is instrumental in that heartbeat of the midfield of TS Galaxy. Player goes down. Rilebogile Ntengwa. Well, grimacing in pain is Rilebogile, and she gets the free kick. 3 minutes has been added. 3 minutes is the indicator from the fourth official. As there really has been good fluidity in the match. The referee has done fantastically well. That is Kwandile Somtsai. Header. Michaels looking to sell it down into Thulani. Ball brought down as Rifilwe Jane finds Babalwa. Babalu has pickpocketed. Looks like a two-finger there in Bree Street, getting the ball and a fighting spirit. There's a Gawane who does exceptionally well. We'll just get to see Lucia Gawane. I think she is the Botswana international. We'll get the Scorpions out to make a few inquiries of Gawane. She's certainly playing like an international, showing how robust and the fight that is needed in that position.
1: And I'm impressed with the fighting spirits for Copper Bells. They now don't give Galaxy space to play like they did before. Now they're closing everyone down.
0: The respect element is out the window.
1: Very
0: the three points are there for everyone to take. And as mentioned, that Copper Belt was the team that picked up points from the teams in the top eight position. Mamelodi Sundowns losing out. UWC losing out. TS Galaxy, it was a tight one. And you've got to look at JVW as well. So when it came to the second round, this was a team, as they say, that picked up their socks.
1: Look what happened now. They were very slow during the first half. At the end tail of the first half, look how they play now.
0: Well, they're looking sharper. They're
1: very
0: getting first
1: sharp
0: to the ball. They're responding very quickly. They're winning the second balls. And this is certainly a team that will come out all guns blazing. He has an opportunity for Rilibogile fighting with Refilwe Jani. Jani has Fiona Namanyana with her. And a mistake made by TS Galaxy. There's a bit of panic creeping in to the Reds.
1: There's going to be panic when you are pressed high. I mean, they are pressing them high there. I mean, even Lefino Jane is panicking, the senior player.
0: Well, Shurani. Picked up by Dino Omfati. Two players go down. The referee blows the whistle. I'm sure that will be a drop ball, as both players will be receiving attention. But it looks like Dino Omfati is up. We'll get to see who the player is. In the red, Dineo Mfati getting a yellow card for her troubles. So TS Galaxy get the free kick. We spoke about how close the gap has become in terms of the play. You're no longer seeing the big score lines. TS Galaxy for the moment looking shell-shocked. Shulani. Looking for the gaps, looking for the space, showing too much of the ball, and it's picked up by Gawane. Yes, Gawane, she has in the box Matlala, and that ball goes out for a throw-in. Fitness levels seem to be on a high for Copper Belt. They have really put in the work.
1: Now the question is, will they last?
0: Well, they are a team that comes out very much stronger in the second half. So one is looking at a better second half. You go into the break leading, or level on point. When you come back in the second half, make sure you use the chances that are presented. Otherwise, this team was very strong in transition. They can hurt you. And not only that, their fitness levels are very, very good as they respond to understanding the team dynamics of the opposition. And a very, very good tactician in coach Sibela Tsibatso. He really reads the game excellently and brings in some good changes. And we are looking forward to those. The first 45 is done and dusted. And referee Kwandile Somtsai brings an end to what has been intriguing 45.
1: Look, partner, it was a very entertaining first half. What a Copper Belt needs to do now is to go there, have a plan B as to what do we want from the coach. Do we want a 1 point, a draw, or do we want 3 points? Because the approach cannot be the same if you want a draw and a win. So, but to them, if I were them, the win is possible here. Because if they can continue pressing the TS Galaxy on a high line, They can be able to win the ball in the very crucial areas and be able to convert chances.
0: Well, that is without a doubt, as we look forward to the next 45.
1: Exactly.

0: Oi, cipanya nama ni kar. Ini hande ane nebawi.
1: Jalan kacil ni, jalan pegorin.
0: I'm going to go to the block.

0: Welcome back to the second half of our match number 8 in the Hollywood Bet Super League. If you are just joining us, this is a Radio 2000 broadcast, and it's coming to you live from the University of Pretoria. They call it the Tux Stadium. I'm still supported by Bavaria, which is Mr. Sindani, and we do have a game in our hands as TS Galaxy, the home side, are up against Copperbells. 1-1 is the scoreline between these two teams, who have really been fantastic in the first 45 minutes. Copperbells, with their tails up, will want to come in the second half and pick it up from where they left off.
1: Very true. I mean, from the word go, they attacked the Copperbells. It means what we've been asking ourselves at the end of the first half. It's been answered now. They say they want all the points.
0: And they do have the belief that they can get the points. It's a corner. Ball drifted in by Mputi. And the referee just wanting to stamp out all the concerns in that box. Seems like Kanyisile is also in the thick of things, putting pressure on Dineo Magagula. We'll just share the lineups with you in a moment or so, as this corner is being taken by Copperbells. Magagula with a bit of spin, header away by Smiela. And a good connection made by Rilebogile Mtengwa, and that goes over the top.
1: When you're hitting the ball from there, you need to control your body. You can't lean back and try to kick the ball like that. It will always go up.
0: The lineup for TS Galaxy, just a reminder: Dineo Magagula, Nondumiso Manengela, Honse Homba, Rilebogile Pala, Leandra Smieda, Sinazo Zinto, Mahle Fatiela, Nicole Michaels, Matala Sishweni, Rifilwe Jani, and Babalo Mkunywa. No changes coming into the second half, partner. And this talks to the coach, who has the belief that the best 11 is on the park and they will do the job.
1: Look, yeah, they just want to see. Perhaps in after 10 minutes or so, we will see some substitutions. For now, they just want that fluidity and continuity.
0: Talking about fluidity, let me introduce the lineup for Copperbells. Monya Teledi, Lucia Khangone, Dineo Mfati, Maputi Matlala, Peladi Mashilo, Rilebogile Ntengwa, Nompumelelo Yakubi, and Hlulani Makhanyi, Fiona Namanyana, Riabetsui Sifoka, and Kanyisile. The temperatures have dropped, and we do get to see a bit of a drizzle down here at Tshwane. And that's certainly being a big ask of the players in situations like this. They've got to keep warm, and you are looking at the benches and hoping that those players

0: players are being kept warm as they can be called upon any minute now to make their way onto the field. And TS Galaxy, for the moment, they are the team that is closing down and looking to take the lead from the second half. Manengela with the ball, calling for it on the left-hand side is Rilebogile Pala. Shishweni looking for the 1-2 with Babalwa. And that ball trickled out for a throw-in. Nicole Michaels, whose first half was an impressive one at that. And a free kick. Indications to the referee that the ball came off a hip instead of it being a handball. The referee wanting the ball taken at the free kick taken at the right place, stealing a few yards. Copper belts certainly have a lot more impetus going forward. Nompumele. Oh. Header. Picked up by Rialetse. Copperbelt looking to thread that ball through, but denied by Sinazo. Sinazo sends it forward, and it's Fiona Namanyana who gives chase, and applying the safety first. There's nothing wrong with that.
1: As a defender, that's a principle, safety first.
0: Throw in. There's Smira, who's dropping a lot deeper here in the second half. Smira looking to bring in a delivery, and it's Juan Tahomba that will allow the ball to trickle over the line, and this will ask of Copper Belt defense. It's a corner to TS Galaxy. They have six red jerseys in the box. Six red jerseys in the box. You need a quality ball. Homba. Ball in the box, but header away by Shulani. Sanazo. Manenge. Looking for Smira. TS Galaxy with Rifilwe Jane. Goes out to the left-hand side to try and find Nicole Michaels. Here's a Copper Belt running into space. Khaone. There's Copper Belt using a bit of a push. Lucia, who was expecting the return ball. And eventually, Rilebogile gets the last touch. And it is a throw-in for Copper Belt. Throw-in for Shulani Manganye. Sishweni. And the referee was very quick to respond as the player who went down seems to have taken a few fingers in the eye.
1: Sishweni is telling Fakiala to be strong. I mean, she's always losing the duels, and then Sishweni is now not saying, "God, come on, man, be strong."
0: Well, just behind the goal mouth, there's four players that are warming up and are looking to be called upon if needed. And it is important to stretch those muscles and make sure in these kind of weather conditions you don't want muscle cramping. And considering that this festival is played once every 2 weeks, it does give the players some downtime and a lack of match fitness.
1: Very true. I was going to say that, because now if you don't play regularly, no matter how hard you train, match fitness will always be a problem.
0: Ball picked up. Yes, Copper Belt. Quite exciting. Dineo Mfati looking for the return ball. And picked up by Manengela. The referee stops play to attend to Sishweni, as well as Rabatsui.
1: I mean, what I've noticed there, I mean, the referee was late there, champion. The referee was late there. The tackle was made, and then she let the game flow. Perhaps she was giving the opponent a chance to see perhaps where will the ball land. And eventually, he blew the whistle. The way it is, still the Copper Belt that are making, I mean, that going forward, that are taking, I mean, TS Galaxy are under pressure now to defend, because now once they stay at the back there, they are inviting, I mean, Copper Belt to come at them. It's a matter of finding their back foot, I mean, the Refile Janes of this world, to control the central midfield pair, to control the ball flowing, the fluidity of the game. Other than that, I'm seeing Copper Belt getting another goal.
0: Well, that pressure due to payoff, and the throw-in for TS Galaxy is played short with Refilwe Jane a lot deeper. Manengela, Nicole Michaels is calling for the ball as she drifts away from the goal mark. Nicole Michaels sells a dummy, will send another ball in with the hope that someone will benefit, but she has released Mahlefatiel. Ball's got to be good inside the box, header! And what a timely interception by Fiona Namanyane. Grass cutter! Brilliance from Refilwe Jane. Brilliance from Refilwe Jane. She wasted no time. Receive the ball, good connection with the laces.
1: They reacted very well, the defense of Copper Belt, but they failed to close the gap. The gap. You can't react, fail to clear, and fail to close the gap. You did a very good thing by reacting, closing the initial ball before it landed to the Refilwe Jane. They were supposed to close the gap there for Jane not to see all the space in the world. What a goal, though.
0: Well, 2-1 is the scoreline. Refilwe Jani with a good team goal. The experience coming to the rescue. They have been on the receiving end for most parts, is TS Galaxy. But Copper Belt have a never say die attitude. And Gontraone is in an offside position. Sishweni doing well. And Nicole Michaels trying to keep that ball in play. That momentum just... with the ball trickling over the line, the first change is for Copper Belt as Rilebogile Ntengwa is the player being sacrificed, and it is Thandi Rameri that comes in. A push, and the ball goes out. It is a corner for Copper Belt. They're pushing the big guns forward. Players like Khaone has gone in. So has Yakupi. It needs a good delivery from Matlala. Needs a good delivery from Matlala. The corner is being well worked. The referee indicating that play according to my whistle. Kwandile Somtsai. Ball is in the air. Keeper gets two hands to it. Away by Smeda. These are the defensive qualities you talk of Leandra Smira. When you need a height, she's there to defend and get that ball away. But here is the opportunity for the break. Delightful ball. Michaels in the box. And wow, you've got to give credit to the defenders there who didn't.
1: They didn't give up. They fought until they won the ball. That's the attitude of the quality defenders. Recovery rate, I mean, it's excellent. What it do about the TS Galaxy goalkeeper? She fluffed another ball, aerial ball. Second one in the game now.
0: Well, if they don't spot the weakness of Dineo Magagula. Very strong on the ground, good reflexes in the air. It has always been a weakness of hers, and Copper Belt exploiting that. They need to just capitalize thereon. Maybe keep pushing in a few balls into that danger area with the hope that somebody will benefit. For the moment, it is a throw-in. It is a throw-in, and Copper Belt have the belief. Copper Belt asking the questions, wanting to change the narrative. And easy into Magagula. Yes, Michael, send that ball out to the right. Humba on the ball. Humba, ball delivered into the box and easy for the keeper.
1: Humba could have done better. You take your marker out of position. Very nice. Cut in then and try and see who's coming there as a late runner.
0: Well, picked up by Babalwa. Looking for Humba yet again. She has Maputi Matala for company. Smiera looking for Humba, just helping that ball out, playing the 1-2 with Smiera. Coming in from deep, Manengela. She has Nicole Michaels, but will opt to find Fatiela. That ball goes out, and it is a throw-in for TS Galaxy. TS Galaxy have got the numbers. Humba. So the flag goes up, and it is a throw-in for Copper Belt. Humba, Johnny, out to Michaels. Michaels will take on players as they backtrack. Manengela brings in Mahle. Umahle Fachiel. Keeper brought into the equation. Dineo Magagula. Pressing a lot more higher with purpose is Copper Belts. Good press from Tandi Rameri. Forcing TS Galaxy into rushing the plan. Fachiel. Yes, Nicole Michaels needs to play it right. She has Miera. And a good recovery there by Riabetswe Sofoka.
1: Nicole Michael, she should have just delayed the pass there a bit, allowing Smeda to close the gap there, because there was a lot of gap in front of Smeda.
0: Well, Smeda has the ability to create room for herself. Corner. You need to get the quality in to the box. So Smeda will be the intended recipient. Mahle Fachiela. And Rifilwe Jani just on the edge of the box. Ball delivered. And that's a poor delivery. TS Galaxy wanting, or should have made better use of that corner. So there's a player that has come to the touchline to receive a few instructions. Dineo Mfati seems to have injured fingers. Fati spotting the keeper and connects very well, but that ball just going over the bar. Rilebogile Pala had no chance in that moment, but good to see Rilebogile pick herself up. Well, you still have a naturally left-footed player in Vivo on the bench, Notando Vilagazi, but a player that has now really clocked in the kilometers and maybe losing a lot of pace. And Copper Belt, certainly a team that is full of energy. It's maybe that little experience that slightly edges out, but this is a if kept together, this is a team that's going to cause a lot of problems
1: going forward. I mean, the resilience Once you have players that are resilient, players that can play as a team as they do now, they're going to be a problem going forward.
0: Well, the scoreline for Radio 2000 is 2, as that is a snapshot, and goalkeeper picks it up and had a player following through. Dineo Mfati making sure that it is not that easy. And ball for TS Galaxy. Ball for Copperbelts, that is, throw in. Hlulan. Coach is pushing on the players, wanting them to get into that final third. Rameri. Michaels. Manengela. Switching player. Khonse. Good take off the chest. Giving an option going forward is Sinazo. Sinazo doing well. And eventually, that ball is kept in play, but it's Copperbelt to come away with it. Refilwe Jani does well. Sinazo looking to deliver the ball to Smira. That ball just hacked furthest away. Philadi Mashilo. Smira. Good take. TS Galaxy with Manengela. Refilwe Jani rushed into sending the ball up for Nicole Michaels. Michaels. Jani. Aiming for Mahle out on the left hand side. Michaels will be in support. Ball whipped in. But there's not that many wide shots. Yes, Jani. She can go out to Khonse, but decides to find Miss Miera. The return ball was a bit of a hospital pass, but good recovery from Smiero. Khonse delivers the ball.
1: That was poor. That was poor, we have to say. I mean, why play it first time in the first place? There's no block. There's no one coming to you. Control the ball. Look for a better option. Look, my partner, not all the balls that are going wide, final third, are going to be crosses.
0: Yep. Well, absolutely. You also want to get players like Nicole Michaels on the left-hand side who takes on defenders. You'd want Khonse to do the same.
1: Very
0: eliminate
1: true.
0: The numbers and then lay the ball through. If not, you can get yourself an angle and even whoop one through.
1: Very true.
0: So here is a TS Galaxy with Babalwa Nkunya. Copperbelts. Dino Mfati. Never say die attitude. Mputi Matlala. Hacked away by Sishweni. That will be good enough for coach Lucky Sibiya, who worked tirelessly to get this team into third position last season. Here's a chance for Nompumalala. Brilliant off the woodwork. That was the clear equalizer and denied. Disappointment, but Nompumelelo Yakupi asking questions of the defense of TS Galaxy.
1: Yakupi is now introducing herself late in the game. What a chance there. She did all that. She did all right, to be honest. She was denied by the upright.
0: Well, you want your players not to give up. There's still belief. There's lots in the tank as this match is 66 minutes old. There's still lots of football to be played, and that will be encouraging. Khaone looking for the return ball. It's slightly overcooked. Maybe just the weight of that pass from Dineo Mfati has got to be guarded due to the fact that we are experiencing a bit of a drizzle out here. That just allows the ball to be a lot faster on the ground. The floodlights are up, and there's been a relentless pressure available. Khonse. Smira, good take off the chest. Khonse. Picked up by Kanyasile. And a good stride there. Drop of the shoulder. Down she goes, and sharing a hand or so. No malice intended. So 2-1 in favor of TS Galaxy as we fast approach the 70 minute mark. So Refilwe Jani taking her time to get to the ball. But partner, I've got to say this. When you're in the lead, you waste time. Then when the team equalize, you panic.
1: You start to panic now. You forgot that you are the one wasting time.
0: Well, Refilwe Jani gets that ball into the box. That is needed. And that goes comfortably into the hands of Teleri. Rameri. Michaels. Rameri. Good recovery by Rameri. As a TS Galaxy. Smira. Michaels. Nicole Michaels. Smira. Good touch. He has an opportunity for Galaxy. Played right into the box. Keeper makes a save. Strong one-handed save. Keeps a team in it.
1: That's how you dive. That's how you punch. Not to go with both hands tied to hold the ball. Punch the ball away from goals.
0: The referee having spotted an offside. So it is a free kick to TS Galaxy. It's a free kick to TS Galaxy. We have about 30 minutes to go. So we also take this opportunity to wish the men out there a happy Father's Day. They have and they are the pillar in our homes. So Smira losing out for the moment, picked up by Refilwe Jani. And the ball just trickles over the line. Trying to get back the rhythm, trying to get back the fluidity. But it's proving to be a difficult ask. Khaone. Jani. Homba. Smirda. Michaels to the right. Michaels! Brilliant! That's the insurance goal. Nicole Michaels, the intelligence of Michaels, spotting that gap and just threading that ball through.
1: Did you see who passed the final ball? Smirda. What a player. Intelligent. I mean, she was facing the opposite direction, but he managed to find a wonderful pass to Michelle. I thought she was a right-footed player, that is Michelle, but he struck that ball with his left foot, rightly so, with power. Wonderful goal. It's an insurance goal, as you see.
0: Yeah, it's 3-1 at the scoreline. That's going to be a huge mountain to climb for Copperbells. Just when you think they have the upper hand, there is a change. It's Magwala coming in, and the player that has come out is Fiona Namanana. Well, bringing in a midfield player. So
1: I told you about Fiona Namanana to say she wanted to finish the game the way they are overworking her.
0: Nontlanzeko Gwala. She seems to be a player that is maybe to come in and give them that bite in the middle of the park. Michaels giving chase. She does have the pace, but that was too much of an ask. Picked up by Mahle. So that ball trickles out for a throw-in. TS Galaxy may take their foot off the pedal. Three goals, penalty. And Refilwe Jani with a classic from the edge of the box. And Nicole Michaels, trademark. Hard-working ball. Refilwe Pala, another opportunity for TS Galaxy. Babalwa Nkunya was giving her the option. Babalwa Munyo looking to create space for herself. Refilwe Jane skidding a couple of defenders. Jane on the receiving end showing much of the ball, but it's picked up by Manengela with acres of space. Nicole Michaels really gives you the width that you're looking for. Delivers the ball. Smyada! That goes out.
1: Unlucky Smyada. It's difficult to punch the ball backpedaling. You won't find the direction and the power. Unlucky there. But what the player is Michelle, she'll always give you a width, always out, always available.
0: But you've got to also be impressed with Smyada. She makes the attempt, she makes the effort to get at the end of those quality balls. And that's what you want, because you're not too happy without doing so, because it complements the delivery. And you'll never know, a slight flick could fall in your favor. And Smyada showing exactly that.
1: Exactly. Is it what I like about her as well, is a team player.
0: Yep.
1: She's always there. When the defense is there, attack is there.
0: Well, he has Michaels riding a challenge, and the left leg just getting an unfortunate touch that just allowed the ball to roll over for a goal kick. It is TS Galaxy making the change. So 28, which is Khonse Homba, who's had a good day at the office. The changes are coming in thick and fast. The lipstick lady coming on, that's Nomvulo Mapulo Khwale. And one's got to look for Lesego Nkwane, who's come on, and what a day at the office. Khombe to look for Lesego Nkwane, who's come on, and what a day at the office. Khombe Samkele Selano is another player who is playing up front. And the bounce of the ball. Keeper watching it all the way. It had quite a bit of spin. So 70 minutes, we've got a goal. In the 55th minute, you got a goal from the captain. And Leandra Smyada in the 17th minute got the penalty. Leandra Smyada. Here's Khaone. And Mapule Khale. And eventually that ball trickles over the line for a throw in. You got to give credit to Sishweni. She doesn't give up the runs. She makes sure she looks after that ball. And when it does go out, she delays the throw in. Khale takes the deflection. Absolutely.
1: We're great. I mean, she covered a lot of space in terms of covering the defense there.
0: Yep. Pilari. Takes a strike as Pilari. One would hope if Pilari can maybe play as a defensive midfielder, just holding that midfield and maybe getting that opportunity to take those strikes. I think she's one player who can hit the ball so sweetly from a distance. Maybe Ohlompo Kekana style.
1: Very true. If the coach perhaps can try train her,
0: yep,
1: to play at in the middle of the park as an anchor there. Not going forward too much, but whenever she's forward, she can strike the ball very well.
0: Absolutely. Makagula plays it out to the left. Looking to find a very, very determined Rilebogile Phala. Under pressure. Dispossessed. Here is Copper Belts, but that's pretty tame. Nompilo Yakubi. Here's Refilwe Jane. She knows how to chew the clock, is Refilwe Jane. She doesn't just give away the ball. Sets the tone, Sishweni. Sishweni brings in Rilebogile Phala. Out to the left-hand side is TS Galaxy hogging that touchline. Manengela keeps it in play. In the middle of the park, yet again, is TS Galaxy. Smyada wins that ball for TS Galaxy. And trying to turn, and with the drop of the shoulder, is a number of players that decided to wilt. Here is a Copper Belt going forward. The ball is in the air, headed out by Intando Rameri. Rameri brings Khonse. Khonse takes it back to Nohulani Mangai. Michaels, Khwale, Nomvula. Banyana Banyana International. Nomvula has really struggled to find a way back into the Banyana Banyana setup. Look at that pace. And eventually, Maputi Matlala says, I'm not going to have any of that under my watch. Safety first. With 2 minutes to the 80.

0: 12 minutes to go. TS Galaxy in a commanding lead here at the University of Pretoria. Smeeda, they're looking for the fourth one. One thing that is pretty clear of TS Galaxy, they will never stop scoring if the opportunities are there. Mahle Fatiel. Looks like Smeeda went down. And it's got
1: to
0: be.
1: I think she was caught there. I mean, yeah. A limping leg. Are you trying to block? You cannot fault her, though. She was defending.
0: Mm-hmm. And do we get to see the yellow card? Yes. Well, referee playing it right. It is Nontlanzero Gwala, the player that just came on, getting the yellow card. Nontlanzero Gwala. Well, we're going to have to be very careful. And Smeeda is very vital to TS Galaxy. Five players in the wall that has been set up by Tileri. Free kick to TS Galaxy. Free kick to TS Galaxy. Rifelwe Jane over the ball. There is five players inside the box. Nomvula is just lurking. Jane! Jane! Brilliant goal by Rifelwe Jane. A brace on the day. That is the experience acquired from AC Milan. That is the experience acquired on the international stage. There is no second invitation. She scored in the 55th minute. She scores in the 80th minute. So a brace for Rifelwe Jane.
1: Teledi, I don't blame you. I don't blame you. Rooted on the ground. Didn't move, Teledi. What a strike from Rifelwe Jane. A curling ball to the left of the goalkeeper. It was hard. She hit that hard.
0: You know, when you look at Rifelwe Jane, the quality that she possesses is undeniably one of the crucial players in Dr. Desiree's squad. Against Japan, she was instrumental in that midfield, and here she is. And whether it is the local scene, whether it is the international scene, she plays with the same passion, she plays with the same determination. When everybody had thought she was done and dusted, having taken a knocker to that injury that she had, and eventually dusting all that, being taken care of, Nicole Michael's number is off, and she will be replaced. She will be replaced by Ntomfikile Ndlovu, an acquisition from UWC.
1: Just to rest here, she has done all the good work. I mean, contributed to most of the goals that were scored.
0: Well, Ntomfikile Ndlovu, she comes on and makes her way all the way from the Western Cape. So four changes now made by TS Galaxy. And that's the shot I'm talking about.
1: Three shots now.
0: Here we go.
1: Counting. And they were not bad at all. Exactly. There's venom in it.
0: Exactly. So, Domfigile, given 10 minutes to get a run and get used to the style of play of TS Galaxy. They did send a few players out, released a few players out as TS Galaxy, and made some interesting acquisition. Smeeda dropping a bit deep, but a ball picked up by Peladi. Away by Rilivogile. That is as far as the middle of the park for TS Galaxy. It lost Lesego Nkwane. Ball out to the left hand side. Lesego Nkwane, who comes in to support the player with the ball. She goes down at the referee, allowing play to continue. And for the moment, the ball gone out for a throw in.
1: Wasn't that a set piece, though? It's a foul there.
0: I think she's allowing the play to continue. He throw in. Nompumelelo Yakubi. Nomvula Khwale. Lipstick ladies, come on. Throw in for Galaxy. Throw in for Galaxy. Here's an opportunity for Lesego. Lesego goes out to the left. Domfigile. Domfigile dropping the shoulder. Domfigile. Domfigile sends the ball right back. Here's Khwale. With not that much information. Here's Rameri. Forced back. Looking to find Khaone. Ball, fortunately, enough does find Khaone. Goes into the middle of the park. And Khulani, bounce of the ball, trickles over the line for a goal kick. 4-1 is the scoreline as TS Galaxy running riot here at the University of Pretoria.
1: I mean, we can safely say Galaxy has won the game. Much as we can speak up of the resilience of the opponent,
0: yep.
1: But them scoring another three goals is going to be a momentous task.
0: Time is against them with 5 minutes exactly. to go, but not only that, they have faced a good quality side that has been very businesslike, got opportunities, made use of the opportunities, played some enterprising football, looking for the return ball from Rameri, and a bit of pushing and shoving. Eventually, Ngwane gets that ball away. Out on the left-hand side. Yes, TS Galaxy threading that ball, looking for Rifilwe Jane. Still has some pace. Rifilwe Jane looking to find Domfigile, who's making that late run into the box. Here's Manengela. Rifilwe! Oh, that's close. That is close.
1: With the weaker foot, the left foot, still with the venom. Direction.
0: If she's not player of the match in this match, then I don't know. If she's not player of the match in this one, then I don't know. Well, it's another change for TS Galaxy, and it is Nontazo Vilakazi. That is a player who plays in defense. Nontando Vilakazi will come on for Leandra Smieda. So bringing in a defensive-minded player, and Nontando Vilakazi. Tell your story that coach is closing shop.
1: Now they're closing shop.
0: Ah, now they're closing shop. And why not?
1: I'm sorry, me now.
0: Why not?
1: Mele.
0: Hey. Sasithengile.
1: Sasithengile siqedile.
0: Naso. Tando Vilakazi. Much experience. Ball in the air. Away by Sishweni. Vilakazi will give chase. But Hlulani gets that ball ahead of Vilakazi. Sishweni. It's a free kick for the Copperbells. Khwale, who just stands over the ball, hovers over the ball. And Spiladi with another one of those long-range attempts. She'll try to get behind the defense of TS Galaxy. She'll try to get behind TS Galaxy. He has the ball, peeling off the ball. Header, keeper does well. Good save by Dineo. And Rameri Magwala stayed down, but quickly dusts herself up. Another delivery into the box. Magwala, he has an opportunity for Yakubi. Riabetri for Copperbelt. They may be on the losing side, but they have worked hard as Copperbelt. And those are signs of a team that can do damage. Here's Nomvula Khwale. She has Vivo on the left-hand side. She has an opportunity to cut into the midfield. Ngwane, Ngwane for TS Galaxy. Loses a footing. You need to be stronger than that.
1: She fought the referee. She went down very soft. I thought the referee wouldn't give that.
0: I also thought that. I also thought that. Well, referee has given the free kick to TS Galaxy with 3 minutes to go to the 90. 4 is the scoreline. 5 goals in total. 4-1 in favor of TS Galaxy. Radio 2000 bringing this match to you wherever you are. Thank you for joining myself and Bavaria. Rifilwe Jane is plotting, seeing where she could send that ball through. 4 players in the wall. She's been able to execute a dynamite. Jane does the same. but this time skidding and slipping at a vital moment.
1: At the vital moment, I mean, I was laughing to say, I wanted to say, you know, she needs to be careful. She stood like it was flat-footed for me, and exactly happened that she slipped.
0: Well, we do bid farewell to Tshwane for the festival that has taken place. It is the second week of the festival. It shifts focus to Limpopo next weekend, and that is where the games will take place from Friday all the way to Sunday. From Friday all the way to Sunday. Nomvula Khwale and the two players that are just bustling for the ball. Khwale being hoisted up by Dineo Mfati, and the free kick is given to Copperbells. Wulani Manganyi. Wulani Manganyi. So Nomvula Khwale is quickly getting back into position. They've pushed the numbers forward. That is a minute to go to the 90. Rameri, and Magagula scoops that very easily and sends another quick ball out into the middle of the park, looking for Ntombi Fikile Ndlovu. She loses out as Mandlovu. And easy for Magagula. Well, 5 minutes as the board goes up. 5 minutes for referees optional time. Can Copperbelt find 3 goals in 5 minutes? We can safely say the 3 points are heading to Mpumalanga.
1: Very true. 3 points are heading to Mpumalanga. My Kasido.
0: Well, let me just share a moment. Oof. As my partner put me in a spot, a bar that got me to speak to a gentleman who is really driving women's football, setting the tone, followed up to Mamelodi Sundowns, has looked after the ladies, and that is none other than the owner of Tears Galaxy, Mr. Tim Sugars.
1: Yes.
0: He was here. I had to put the mic down and give him that respect.
1: Very true.
0: I know, I had
1: Very
0: to put the mic down just to thank him for the development of the game and continuous pumping in of the resources. But it has paid dividends. We've got a number of Banyana internationals in the red and black. Very and that true. Just goes to show that you're playing in quality stadiums. One of the few teams that have played in a World Cup stadium is TS Galaxy.
1: Very true. And remember, she acquired the services of the very best. Your refiler, she doesn't come cheap. Believe you me, she doesn't come cheap.
0: But remember how this team was formed. It was a status port of Vasco da Gama.
1: Look at them now.
0: And here they are contesting for the championship. It's a drop ball as a referee Kwandile Somtsai. This allows TS Galaxy the opportunity to get this ball forward. And Rameri, who's come in and worked tirelessly, a player whom I think was supposed to have been in the starting lineup. She's really full of vigor. She's really full of fight. Directs the traffic as well and has got the character. So Mahle Fatiela, who is back onto the field. Mbalentle Zwane come on in for Copperbelts, and that ball trickles over the line for a corner. Temperatures have gone a lot lower. Well, in the commentary booth we are freezing out here, but the action on the pitch has remained at high tempo. This is when you want to swap your jackets, maybe put on your boots and get onto the field. A little bit of movement. Bavari.
1: It's cold.
0: Usung aizam.
1: Yay.
0: Aizam. I'm getting around him.
1: I wouldn't last even 2 minutes.
0: Keeper goes out, flops that ball, gets two hands to it. Khaone. He has a chance for Copperbelts. And a player stayed down. Vivo can hack it away sensibly, out of touch. Well, Nompumelelo Yakupi. He's taken out. Still helping the players on the park. Vivo. Khaone, she deserves something. Is Lucia Khaone. She's really worked hard, is Lucia. But doing a little bit too much, as Lucia. Calm as you like, is Rilibokile Pala. Over the top, looking for Nomvula Khwale. And the use of the hand by Nomvula gives a free kick to Copper Belts. Khwale has been asked to take 10 yards. Well, we've played almost five minutes of the referee's additional time. So the seconds remain. And TS Galaxy have done the business. Vivo looking to get that ball whipped into the space. And keeper comes out, trying to hoop that ball with the trailing leg. Eventually, the keeper does a good job.
1: Look, it was a wonderful game of football from both teams. I mean, I can sum up and say the experience of TS Galaxy came to fore when they need one, because Copper Belt went to them with power, went to them with even a speed in the final third, where they tried by all means that they cover spaces and press them on a high line until even they got an equalizing goal. It's an individual brilliance, that experience talking about, that came into fore, that made TS Galaxy to win the game today. We're talking about the man of the match, Michel Jane. The two of them.
0: Yeah, they really put in a good shift at the office. But that's how it ends, as referee Somsai brings an end to a festival that took place from Friday to Sunday. And what a good way to end with five goal thriller. And it's TS Galaxy that win this one by 4-1. From myself and Bavaria, we say good evening and good night.

You know, time has played a very important role in our relationship. It was time that first brought us together, and it's time that we separate and leave each other. No matter what you might think, parting is always sweet sorrow. But whatever we have,

We felt a lot of pain through tears. But there's something that we did that I'll always, always be thankful for. Together we created a very, very special life. And that's why I'm saying to you that whatever

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As long as we live life to its fullest. Because it doesn't really matter now who's right.

0: minutes and 34 seconds. Barry White from Radio 2000 on Sunday Reset. Ismail Abrams there. In for Sichaba. Whatever we had, we had. Beautiful. Your voice notes 060-584-2250. And of course, get interactive via the Facebook, the DJ Man Radio 2000. You'll find the page very easy. Go along, get interactive. Make sure we see you. And we can say, hey, Jerome Newell Vuyo, locked in as well. And make sure you also put in where you're from, where you're listening from. Where's your city? Where's your home, all right? Sev, Raf, good afternoon to you. No, I don't, by the way. Bridget Mcini reckons, happy Father's Day, DJ Man. Wildflower, oh, oh, oh, day made. You love the song. I was wondering when somebody was going to notice Wildflower by Color Me Bad. And as I always say, when it comes to Radio 2000 listeners, you guys are music lovers. You know your music. You can't hide it. Toboho reckons, happy Father's Day. We together out in Villiers. Brian Gibbon from Pretoria, we together. Rudolph. Rudolph is listening out in Limpopo this afternoon. Zanele, good afternoon to you out in Carltonville. Hey, DJ Man, I'm with you all the way till 6, Carltonville. Kotsong. Kulani reckons, Kulani Gumbi reckons, you'll never find another someone who cares about you like I do. Nice. Elizabeth Jacobs, bless Father's Day to all out there. And Katleho reckons, thank you for a great show, DJ Man. Margaret, happy Father's Day to all. Yeah, that's from Margaret. On the voice notes, what's happening?
1: Afternoon, Ismail. Mm. DJ Man, aye, bruh. You pressed where it hurt most, mm-hmm. especially by this song of Barry White.
0: Yeah.
1: Bro, this song reminds me of my ex-girlfriend who passed away 2 years ago. May her soul rest in peace, Madibu Singh, baby Mahlabo Sae at Madiboho. This is Simon Siko from Kutsong Carltonville.
2: Yo, Ismail. Yo, my bad. Thank you. Oh, Mumsama Punch.
0: Didn't say we'll bring out loads of emotions for a Sunday afternoon.

0: you had yourself a really good lunch, or was it brunch? Or you're preparing a nice dinner for a Sunday evening in the company of Radio 2000 Hour Music and your emotional memories for a Sunday afternoon, Sunday reset. Wherever you are around the country, it's always good to hear from you. Don't be shy to say hi, right? Changing faces and fooling around. Kenny Latimore's on the way. The boy Givon. We'll also try squeezing something from Liquid Deep as well. And then DJ Mpulo will wrap things up with a Sunday mix. And also, if you are out and about Sunday the 28th, I'll be out in Acacia, Pretoria, out at Stefano's, and then later on at 1036 Lifestyle for the DJ Man's legendary Sunday Soul Sessions.
1: He didn't always use words. Sometimes his love was a fixed engine, a lifted heavy box, or just staying up late to make sure you got home safe.
2: You are the best, and you're always there, and you're always helping me, and I love you so much.
1: He's the quiet anchor in a loud world, the one who taught you to stand tall, how to dust yourself off, and what it truly means to be strong. Today is our turn to say the words he so richly deserves. Celebrate the man who gave you everything.
3: I need not to be a hero outside, but now I'm being a zero to my daughter and to my family.
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0: Beautifully done. We regard him as one of our own. He loves South Africa. He's been here a couple of times. And privately as well, I played at two. One in Nelspruit and one deep down in the Kruger National Park for Sunday soul sessions and weddings. And he was there. Kenny Lattimore. Love you more than you'll ever know. It's Sunday Reset with Ismail Abrams holding it in for Sichaba all the way through till 6. It's 20 after 5 o'clock for a Sunday. No ordinary Sunday. It's Father's Day Sunday. And we got one of the dads to come in from Radio 2000 to do a mix for us. The Slow Jam mix through till 5:40. His name is DJ Mpulo. He's on the way next.
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0: It's DJ and Polo in the mix on Radio 2000. We call it the Radio 2000 Sunset. Good afternoon. Thank you for the mix, DJ and Polo. How you doing, bro? It's been a while.
1: It's been a while, man. It's been a while. It's good to hear you on Sunday as well.
0: Yeah.
1: And welcome to the family, man. It's been around,
0: eh? Oh, yeah. This is our first time publicly speaking about it.
1: Yeah, man.
0: It's good to be at Radio 2000. Loving it, loving it, loving it. Okay, tell us about the mix. How it was, what's happening with it, and of course, let us know where you're going to be, where you're going to be playing, what's coming up, where can we find DJ Mpulo out and about in the next... I know you do Mondays, right?
1: Yes, Mondays, but importantly now we move to Wednesday, the date nights at the Joburg Theatre. It's called Stages
0: date
1: Nights.
0: Nights
1: it's quite a nice package that we give everybody. Let's celebrate soul and R&B and more. But speaking about that, later tonight as well, while you still want to enjoy this, let's go to the 2000 Sunset Session. It's happening online on all socials. Not all social, actually, on YouTube and FB of the Radio 2000.
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0: Yes.
3: We know. Saturday is already sealed up. Everything is perfect. Sunday, thank you so much for Sunday as well, DJ Man. Thank you so much for Sunday. 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Norbert Jomba, Uber driver from Cape Town. Thank you so much.
0: It's always all good to get lots of love out of Cape Town. 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

Givon from Radio 2000 on Sunset, Sunday Reset. It's Ismail Abrams, the DJ man. Heartbreak anniversary. 15 away from 6 p.m. if you're watching the time. Don't be shy to say hi as we wrap things up. Mr. Al

It's Al Johnson from Radio 2000, our music, Your Memories. And we make the very emotional memories on a Sunday, don't we? My heart is an open book. Thank you so much for making us your number one choice. Rachel Makura is on the way between 6 and 7 this evening. Gives me some time to tell you that if you are out and about, you've got to check out the DJ Man's legendary Sunday Soul Sessions. Next week, Sunday, I'll be out at Acacia at Stefano's Cafe at 7 p.m., getting nice and early. And then around about 10 p.m. out in Witbank at 1036 Lifestyle. Follow all the socials, the DJ Man Radio 2000, for all my gigs to know exactly where you'll find the legendary Sunday Soul Sessions. Right now, this is Rashawn Patterson to wrap things up. Called Street Life. Liquid Deep is on the way with Fairy Tale. Have a good Sunday. Have a good week. Be safe. And remember, don't be shy to say hi.

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0: think Bafana Bafana can go at this year's FIFA World Cup?
1: Rachel Makuren, Nigeria, South Africa, get called in the state because of Abakuno Kipa, Abakuno Kipa Bolo Sebak.
2: Yeah, actually, I do believe in the boys. I do believe, I strongly believe in them. They should be mentally fit, mentally strong. And they really need to focus.
0: Santa Yende is a well-known South African distance runner, ultra-marathon coach, 129 marathons. That's a lot of marathons, Santa.
3: It's a journey over 30 years, Rachel, so I think it's doable.
0: How many comrades marathons have you run?
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0: Did you ever fail to complete one?
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0: Kabedi, you are in Bethlehem.
4: How are you, Bethlehem Makula? First time talking to you.
0: Thank you so much for calling. First time speaking to you as well. I hope you're well. Shane Bosman. She said Kagbastain will be the favorite and was predicting that she would win it, and she did. She said that George Kush, the eventual winner of Abrun, won the race. You got that prediction spot on.
5: Good evening, Nigel.

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1: Hey! 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
0: the award-winning Rachel Makura

It's officially 2 minutes after 6 o'clock. A very good evening and welcome to the Sport Wrap right here on Radio 2000, 97.2 to 100 FM nationwide. Rachel Wamakura is the name. It's a Sunday, the 20th.

0: This afternoon on the Sunday reset between 3 and 6. Back again on your radio next week, Saturday. That's Saturdays with a smile between midday as well as 3 p.m. right here on Radio 2000. It's our turn on the Sport Drive, wrapping up the sporting action of the weekend. So give me a call. The number has not changed. It's 086002479. That is 086002479. Our WhatsApp line also remaining unchanged, 060-584-2250. 060-584-2250. On the socials, they remain as the same as well, at Rachi Superstar, at Radio 2000 underscore ZA. That hashtag, of course, is the Sport Wrap with Rachel. On the go at the moment, it is India up against South Africa at the T20 World Cup out in England. It was India who won the toss first and elected to bat first. They got to 158 for 7 in 20 overs. For South Africa at the moment, it is 58 for the loss of 2 wickets after 10 overs. At the crease at the moment is Tasman Brits on 21 not out, as well as Mirzan Kam currently on 16 runs not out from 14 balls, and they've lost already 2 wickets. The current run rate is about 5 runs per over. The required run rate for the Proteas is about 9 runs, about 10 runs in an over for this match. Of course, the Proteas women's side looking for their second win at this year's T20 World Cup. India looking for their third win. So we're keeping you updated of this match, crucial matchup for South Africa. I think they win this one, they'll believe they have at least a chance of doing something special at this year's T20 World Cup. Two-time finalists, by the way, having made it to the final back in 2023 as well as in 2024, losing to Australia as well as New Zealand in both of those finals. They made it to the ODI final just last year, losing to India as well in an ODI final. So let's hope and see that we get something special from the Proteas at this year's T20 World Cup. At the moment, though, on the back foot, 59 for the loss of 2 wickets. We'll also speak about yet another national team from a South African point of view. The Springboks were, of course, in action yesterday in the obviously opening the international season with a massive, massive win there over the Barbarians. What a performance there from the Springboks against the Barbarians out at the Nelson Mandela Bay Stadium in Qeberha, 80-31 at the end of the 80 minutes. It's going to be a packed season, of course, for the Springboks. And we'll speak to our main man, Khanyiso Chaku, SABC Sport analyst, commentator, does a lot of things, rugby, cricket, as well as football. He'll help us dissect that match between South Africa as well as the Barbarians. And of course, looking ahead to the season where the Springboks will be playing about 12 to 13 matches this season alone. The build-up, though, is because of that 2027 World Cup next year in Australia. So Khanyiso will break it down for us a little bit later on this evening on the Sport Wrap on Radio 2000. The World Cup also is something we are tracking for you tonight. Spain up against Saudi Arabia as we speak in Group H. It is 5 minutes in and goalless at the moment between these two teams at the FIFA World Cup. A little bit later on tonight, Uruguay up against Cabo Verde. Kickoff is at midnight. We'll be live right here on at Radio 2000 at midnight, and of course on SABC3, the home of the FIFA World Cup. Uruguay up against Cabo Verde. Are you tracking the FIFA World Cup? Of course, you should be tracking it. SABC Sport, the official broadcaster of this year's FIFA World Cup, will also continue speaking about Bafana Bafana tonight on the Sport Wrap on Radio 2000 as we build up to that must-win game against South Africa as well as South Korea. It's a must-win game for Bafana Bafana, wanting, of course, to automatically qualify for the last round of 32 at the FIFA World Cup. What else? The FIA Nations Cup, the hockey tournament that took place yesterday, South Africa making it to the final only to be beaten by France, eventual winners 2-1 at the end of that match. 60 minutes, should I say, ending in favour of France. They winning their first ever Nations Cup, and South Africa finishing in the highest position they've ever finished in a tournament of that magnitude. We'll speak to the coach of the side in the second 30 minutes of the show this evening on the Sport Wrap on Radio 2000. So the number to call is 086002479, and WhatsApp line is 060-584-2250. On X at Rachi Superstar, at Radio 2000 underscore ZA. That hashtag, of course, is the Sport Wrap with Rachel. Khanyiso has just sat down, ready to dissect that Barbarians as well as the Springboks game. Coming up on the other side of this, it's 8 after 6. We'll start the show.
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5: It's 10 after 6 o'clock. Thank you so much for staying with us on the Sport Wrap on Radio 2000, wrapping up the sporting action of the weekend and also tracking the game between South Africa as well as India at the T20 World Cup. South Africa needing 86 runs from 52 balls to win this matchup against India, one of the favourites for the title this year. So 73 for the loss of 2 wickets. Earlier on, having heard from Chloe Traon regarding the batting for South Africa at this year's T20 World Cup, saying there has to be an improvement from a batting point of view for the Proteas. Let's take a listen. She was speaking in the build-up to this game against India.
6: I felt like we saw really well in the power plays, especially in the series back home. We made sure we had a couple wickets down there, and we looked after the middle to the back innings, you know, especially with the bowlers. I think we bowled really well. I think we have different plans for different batters, and I think that worked really well for us. So we're going to take those positive, and I think as a batting unit we were very positive. The intent was really good, and player like Laura was just every inning she was getting better and better, but just making sure whatever else comes in, like, let's have that really good intent. We say we want to play this aggressive brand of cricket. How can we continue doing that? So Laura showed us how we can do it, but we know the quality side that India has, especially the bowling unit. So how can we counter that and make sure we're being really proactive as a batting unit?
5: Right, Chloe Traon on there was speaking just ahead of this matchup between India as well as South Africa. The FIFA World Cup Day 11 officially underway. Yesterday it was the Netherlands beating Sweden by 5-1. Germany in the dying minutes of that game beating Cote d'Ivoire by 2-1. Ecuador as well as Curaçao faced off with each other in the early hours of this morning. That game ending in a goalless draw between the two sides. Tunisia becoming the first African team to be eliminated from the FIFA World Cup with a game to spare, beaten by Japan by 4-0 in the early hours of this morning. Javier Renard could not save the sinking ship that was Tunisia, who actually had fired their coach following that 5-1 drubbing by Sweden, should I say, in their first match of the FIFA World Cup. Spain at the moment up against Saudi Arabia. A reminder, tonight at midnight, it will be Uruguay up against Cape Verde, live on SABC Sport and also on Radio 2000. Belgium also up in action today against Iran at 9 p.m. Just going back to that game between Germany as well as Cote d'Ivoire, Amad Diallo having this to say following that loss in the dying minutes, lessons learned from that defeat to Germany.
7: Like I say, we had a lot of chance that we didn't really realize that we can score. We have quality, we have player that can make difference anytime. But football is like this. We play against players that are very good. Germany are a very good team. So they have players that can make difference anytime. So they win today. We're going to learn from this. And we're going to try to win last game.
5: All right, trying to win that last game against Curaçao coming up in their final Group E match in the next week. This is what he had to say about facing Curaçao.
7: I think it's a privilege for everyone here as a player to represent Cote d'Ivoire to play this first competition, because it's a first competition for everyone. So it's a big, it's a dream come true for everyone. And yeah, we wanted to make the history today because we knew we can't win this game. But I think everything was a little detail. They have quality in their team that make difference. But like I said, we have last game. We respect Curaçao, but we want to make history for Cote d'Ivoire. And we're going to go there with good mentality and try to win the game.
5: Right, so Germany occupying top of Group E on 6 points after two matches played. Cote d'Ivoire in second on 3 points after two matches played. Ecuador occupying third position in Group E, having played two matches, one drawn one and lost one, having accumulated 1 point so far. Curaçao rooted at the bottom of the group, also playing two matches, one drawn, one loss, also on 1 point. Still open as to which team between Cote d'Ivoire, Ecuador, as well as Curaçao will automatically qualify for the next round, the last round of 32 at the FIFA World Cup. It's 15 minutes after 6 o'clock. We have to speak about the Springboks, right? Opening the season on a very, very high note. 80-31 against the Barbarians. A couple of tries were scored in that game. 12 in total. Let's take you back to some of those tries, because that match was live on Radio 2000 yesterday, live from the Nelson Mandela Bay Stadium.
8: Springboks on the attack. Now Oxenchair carrying the ball forward. Nice ball for Williams. Quick ball. Misses out a man in the back line. Fussy with a pass over the top to Kolisi. Kolisi with a pass out wide, and it's Edward Fadababa, the try-scoring machine, who's in again for the box. Lovely try, very, very well worked. Quick ball was the success there, and the Springboks spread it down the line from right to left. And Kolisi doing some great work, passing the ball away to Fadababa, and he gets in for yet another try in Springbok colours. Good start for the home side. 2 metres out from the line. Springboks must get in here surely. Williams to Peter Steph Dutoy. Dutoy from a standing start puts the ball on the ground and scores yet another try. Lovely play there, combination of forwards and backs. And Peter Steph Dutoy rounds it off, dotting down against the Sponges. And the Springboks only were level for about a minute or so. They're back in the lead. And Peter Steph Dutoy, so good to see him back after his shoulder problems. Yet another try for the Springbok veteran.
5: Right, so 12 tries scored in total. Edward Fanamadva leaving with a man of the match accolade, scoring 3 tries in total for the Springboks in that encounter. Rassie Rasmus having this to say about the introduction of a couple of new players, also having this to say about that match between the SAA team up against Zimbabwe, where the SAA team won 45-0, also at the same venue yesterday.
9: Yeah, funnily enough, I think one of Kian's strengths is his defense, and the first try was the guy just who ran over him and obviously conceded right there. But the nice thing was, it didn't take him off focus, and in the game he certainly had some wonderful passes, creating tries for guys, kicked really well to touch, and I know the one boy did kick over the dead ball line for touch. But this is what this game was for, to sort out a few problems, to get some answers and more problems that we got in the game. So overall I thought he did really well. I think Vusi also is a really calm guy, and I think he's really impressive. So yeah, I think he impressed us as well. So happy with Kieran. A guy like Riley, 19, 20 years old, playing a full match against Crown Men. That's not easy. I think Paul did well when he came on. So Evan was good. So other guys, I thought Faf was decent when he got back into the mix. On the SA side, obviously Stocker ran the show there, but I really thought they did really well. It's difficult to gauge how good Zimbabwe really are. But they really, I thought they stood really well to their structures the whole game. I thought they were really impressive.
5: All right, so Coach Rossi Rasmus is reflecting on both matches' performances, the SAA side as well as the Springboks side. And of course, that SAA side beating Zimbabwe team heading to the World Cup in 2027 at home at the Nelson Mandela Bay Stadium. Well, Kainiso Chaku is in studio this evening on the Sport Wrap on Radio 2000 to speak about the Springboks. Kainiso, a very good evening to you. Happy Father's Day.
10: Good evening, Rachel, and thank you.
5: How's Father's Day?
10: Been good. Yeah. Been good. I mean, I have been a parent for the long for a better part of my adulthood. So yeah, it's not just another day, because it is. We live in a country where we've got significant issues with absent fathers. So just being present is very important for the kids. Yeah,
5: absolutely. I think it was a few weeks ago I saw your post on social media. I think your daughter was
10: my
5: first dance or something.
10: Yes, that's indeed the case.
5: How's that?
10: Yeah, it was good. Enjoyed it. Very expensive. But again, she had a once-in-a-lifetime experience. Mm. Something she'll carry through for the rest of her life.
5: Absolutely. Thank you so much, Kanyiso, for being a present father. I think that's the word that we should be using this evening as we celebrate fathers this evening on Radio 2000, 97.2 to 100 FM nationwide. Well, let's speak about the Springboks, Kanyiso. 80-31 at the end of the 80 minutes. It was an unofficial match, right?
10: Yeah.
5: But what can we read into that game between the Springboks as well as the Barbarians?
10: Two things. The Bucks are not going to stop in terms of trying to score tries, but also they'll probably use the next 2 and a bit weeks to iron out defensive issues. Yes, I mean, they did use a makeshift fluff and Kwan Horn, who was playing next to Andre Essayson for the first time. Andre Essayson doesn't often partner with HSC Creel, so the 10-12-13 axis was probably a new one, but also though one of the mitigations that one needs to understand is that... Three of the five tries were scored when South Africa were one man down. And South Africa, when the Barbarians were two men down, they put in the points. So, again, it was a try-fest. Even when you look at the SAA game, SAA winning that one 40-0, but I think they left a fair few tries out there. So, it's just one of those where you look at what the positives were in terms of the Bucks are not going to stop attacking. They're not going to stop varying their play. Mm. They're not going to stop changing their points of attack and their points of contact. But the thing is, they'll be still in the test. I mean, they're hosting England 4th July, that's at Ellis Park. Then there's the next test against Scotland, that's at Loftus on the 11th. And then they've got Wales in Durban on the 18th. All three test matches will bring different challenges. England will probably look to try and revert to what worked for them building up into the Six Nations. I do think Steve Borthwick just messed around with that team. He had a good functional midfield, in particular when he had Fraser Dingwall and Ollie Lawrence. He tried to mess things around, tried to bring in a ball playing 13. That just didn't work out. So it's going to be interesting to see what the forward component that Steve Borthwick will bring across. I think the same will be similar to Gregor Townsend. But I think with Scotland in particular, there'll be a bit more familiarity, because I mean the South African players and the Scottish teams, I mean, they clash frequently, whether it be at Champions Cup level or URC level. So it's not, if actually the last two tests will probably be an upgrade of what we generally see at URC level.
5: Kanyiso Chako in studio, just speaking to us about the Springboks and, of course, the expectations of this team in the 2026 season. Let's quickly take a break and we'll be back on the other side of this with more rugby conversations.
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5: All right, so thank you so much for staying with us on the Sport Trap on Radio 2000. 23 minutes after 6 o'clock, your pick of the weekend. Do send it through to 060-584-2250, 060-584-2250. One of picks for the weekend, of course, is the Barbarians up against South Africa, AT31 out at the Nelson Mandela Bay Stadium in Gqeberha. Speaking to us is Khanyiso Chaku, SABC Sport, a football, rugby, cricket analyst, also works for News 24 as a senior sports reporter in studio. To speak about the rugby and, of course, the expectations of the Springboks for this international season. Khanyiso, so you said something interesting. Obviously, those two tries or three tries in the first half scored by the Barbarians were off the lack of discipline from a South African point of view. And, of course, the defence was not also in tune, at least for the Springboks very early on in that first half. Would Coach Rassie Rasmus be concerned about that as well?
10: I think partly yes, partly no. Partly yes is that there's stronger opposition that will South Africa will have to face in the three teams that we mentioned, in England, Scotland, Wales, and also this Argentina, before you move on to the four test matches against New Zealand, along with the Australia one. So there'll always be that concern that the defense needs to be shored up. I mean, there was one game where South Africa's defense sneezed. That was against Australia, where they led 22-0 at Ellis Park after 19 minutes, yet went on to concede 38 points. So things like those will never often go away from a coach's mind. However, though, you also need to look at how the ragtag bunch that they played against. I mean, the Barbarians are going to go coast to coast. And also, you can't look past the fact that they had a very good attacking lineup. I mean, they're TJ Perenara at 9. Thomas Arbuthnot at 10, they had Alex Nankivell at 12, they also had Virime Vakatawa, man, at 13. So at some point, if they pass the gap, someone is going to get into trouble, and it so happened. It was one of those where if there was a bit of a dry run, especially if Steve Borthwick in particular goes big in midfield for that Ellis Park test, probably there will be an idea, okay, this is what we'll get from Fraser Dingwall if he's fit. This is what we'll get from Ollie Lawrence if both of them are picked. And the thing is with the box in particular, in dealing with the box, you need to win that physical battle first. And I think if you remember, Australia were gradually able to do that in that first test. But then in that second test, South Africa then were able to reestablish that physical footing. So, look, it's going to be... I suspect now they'll probably be taking the Sunday open, knowing Rassie Rasmus and him being such a diligent student of the game. Probably him and Jerry Flannery will probably devising ways of how to just iron out the defensive creases that came from yesterday's game.
5: Yeah. Players that stood out for you from a South African point of view in that game yesterday?
10: Edwin van der Merwe scored that trick. He was very good. But I think one of the important parts... was Cheslin Kolbe's goal kicking.
5: Yeah. Impressive. Converted all, right?
10: No, not converted. I think it was 8 from 10.
5: Yeah.
10: I think the important part was that there's Marnie Leebok is going to play a significant role as a goal kicker, especially with Sasha Feinberg and Gomez missing the Nations Championship test. It's most probably he will be rotating with Andre Pollard at 10. But when you know that you've got a specialist goal kicker in Cheslin, and it's one of the things that the South African public needs to understand that Cheslin itself, he is a specialist goal kicker for the club that he played for in Japan. He's returned to the Stormers now to probably finish his career. So that will probably take a lot of stress and strain off a Marnie Leebok. And knowing and understanding how Marnie Leebok is, he'll probably take responsibility for the goal kicking. But if there is a challenge with the goal kicking and Cheslin is playing, so there will be a serious plan B. And yesterday's game was less pressured, but we've seen Cheslin in pressure games kicking and kicking very well.
5: Yeah, it's going to be a battle of some sort there.
10: No, it is.
5: In that position.
10: No, it is. I mean, look, I won't call Sasha Feinberg Ngomezulu the chosen son, but he is clearly the future of what South Africa, what Rassie is looking at from a flower perspective. From now, going forward, from last year, leading into 2027 and above. And with Rassie Erasmus, his contract running out in 2031, I think it becomes significant that he invests in whatever comes with Sasha Mani still has a lot of time on his career. Pollard not so much. I suspect Pollard will probably start winding down his career post the 2027 World Cup. And if you look at the fact that he's a lot of the young flowers were part of the 2024, Craven McLuhan, Khalil Mir, Vusimoyo, Yakin Ahmed, they played for the respective provinces and the Craven Week. They were all part of this particular group. That'll tell you that there is a significant step forward being taken in terms of the development of the players, with a view of once a senior player falls by the wayside from a retirement perspective, it then becomes incumbent that there is a line of players. I mean, that's what's one of the reasons why, for example, Zachary Porton is being given an extended run at tight end, because there's uncertainty over the clarity regarding Frantz Malherbe's future. So that's why there's been a significant investment in Carlos Sadi, in Asanate Nkabaganye, which is unfortunate, the fact that he's going to have to serve his drugs ban. And also there's a Vilko Loy in particular. So there's a significant investment in key positions. I think a position that may start to be a bit of a concern is lock, because there's not a lot of 25, 26 plus year locks who are putting their hands up. Ron Nokia is going to be an important part going forward. I think the key now is managing Eben for as long as he can. Sneijman has suffered one of those knee injuries of his that tend to ensnare him in between World Cup years, so which is unfortunate. But I think with all injuries in particular, and with the amount of rugby that players are playing, you sometimes look at injuries as a blessing in disguise for players, because it also allows them time away from the game, time to rest as they rehab. So I think how the Boks also sort out the depth, not, I wouldn't call it depth issues at lock, how they deal with the transition of senior players at lock. Hence, I suspect it has led to the selection of a Riley Norton, the S and the 20 captain, who will have to stay behind. And that will also then lead to a changes in the S and the 20 side. Because,
13: against George and the championships, because that's what I wanted to ask and understand, because he's not part of this team. Vusimoyo as well. And who else is there? Kwan Horn, yes. What happens now to their responsibilities in the under 20 team?
10: So there was a wider squad that was picked, I suspect, with the view of that there were players who were going to be relinquished for international duty. So there will be a reconstituted squad that will be announced. It will have to be pressed through World Rugby, obviously.
13: Yeah.
10: I suspect even that, I think World Rugby in particular will not be too fussy with the fact that these are players who've been called up for international duty. I suspect that Zaketelo Siaye in particular would have been part of the box setup if he wasn't injured yesterday. Hence, I suspect that Yako Williams was then called up to the senior national team. But there is room for players to be called up from juniors to seniors. And I don't think World Rugby will actually give the S and the 20s grief with regards to replacing those players, because they've been pulled up to a higher level.
13: 31 minutes after 6 o'clock. Let's take your voice notes on 060-584-2250. 060-584-2250. A few WhatsApp voice notes are coming through for the Springboks. Let's take a listen.
14: Good evening, also Rachel. Ma'am, I am so impressed by the way I'm a Pogo played, and they have improved in terms of conversions. Secondly, I am very proud of Ivory Coast, Cote d'Ivoire, in the World Cup. They are making me a proudly African. Thank you, Tobelani, Cape Town. Good evening, also Rachel.
13: All right, so a proud South African there, proud of the Springboks' performance against the Barbarians yesterday out at the Nelson Mandela Bay Stadium in Gqeberha, opening the international season. So, Khanyiso, what happens now? I mean, we've seen the introduction of the youngsters, the debutants. We saw the announcement of the team by Coach Rossi Rasmus late yesterday for the test series that are coming up this year. What do you make, though, firstly, of that squad announced?
10: Look, it is the timing's quite funny. I mean, if we would have been quite young journalists, not young journalists, but mid-level journalists at the time, when former President Jacob Zuma would slip in a midnight cabinet reshuffle.
13: A midnight.
10: Look, but also then I think it would have been understandably been informed by the injury report that would have come back from Dublin regarding the Bulls. And there's a significant absence then, El Rakhlo in particular. He came off during Friday's final, URC final against Leinster, and I suspect that they would have been injury related because Marco van Staden then came in. Marco van Staden was a designated replacement hooker, then went in at flank.
13: Yeah.
10: So I suspect that there is an injury concern with that regard. We're not quite sure what the severity of the injury suffered by. If there is an injury, though, that's suffered by El Rojlo, but he was a significant absence. But then again, you've got a Cameron Hanekom who's come through from that particular team. So, look, I mean, it's probably the best that is available with or without injuries. There are players who have long-term injuries. So I don't think there's anything that's a challenge from who has been picked. I think it's just, the rapid acceleration of a Riley Norton. I mean, you look at a Riley Norton. 3 years ago, I mean, 2 years ago, he was playing for SN19 at the Under-19 World Cup alongside Deval Prieva, Steven Stoke, Kwena Mapaka. And he decided to take up rugby as his preferred career choice. And, I mean, now he's on the cusp of getting a former Springbok cap. So, look, it's an eye on the present, feet in the present, with an eye on the seniors, but a significant eye on the future because Erasmus is pretty much aware that rugby does not just end with the World Cup. You need to then start another cycle, probably start the cycle before the World Cup, and then once the World Cup ends, you then gain the momentum for the next World Cup cycle.
13: Yeah, he played all the 80 minutes, ne? Riley Norton, yeah. Wow. Herschel Yankees has also been named. I haven't heard that name for quite some time.
10: I think it's one of the cases where a player leaves an environment where their contributions and the attitude or the contributions started to become stale. It happens so often that you need to move from one place to another just to rediscover your spark. I haven't had time to watch. There's so much rugby, it becomes difficult to watch top 14 in particular. But I suspect that that may be on the back of some significant form from the top 14. And I also remember that France is quite a strict country in terms of the release of players. So I suspect that there will have been strict guidelines in terms of the application of Regulation 9 for the release of players, which made him unavailable for this particular weekend. Hence, Faf de Klerk got some game. Now, Faf de Klerk has not been included in that squad. I suspect that he's now standing as South Africa, what you'd call a medical joker in France, where a player's drafted in the event of a player being injured. It's become clear that as much as Faf de Klerk is now on the outer ranges of the box, he remains an important medical insurance player in the event that there is a growing injury crisis at number 9. There is someone like him to fall back on.
13: But is he a Faf de Klerk? Is he someone who can still contribute significantly, though, to the Springboks?
10: Look,
13: if he's on the cusp of potentially being on the outskirts of the team, I mean, we haven't seen. He came in yesterday. Yep. He did play. But is he the same Faf de Klerk?
10: No, he still is. I mean, if you look at the fact that Kobus Reinach is a year older than him, and yet he got sustained game time last year.
13: True.
10: That means he's clearly not out of the picture, but there is something that Erasmus is clearly wanting to see from one A. Kobus Reinach, who's been an in-and-out player, having actually debuted before Faf de Klerk. So clearly there's something that he needs to see. I think he's seen a fair bit of it over the past year. I suspect that if Kobus was fit, I don't think he would have been playing. I don't think Faf would have been playing in these particular tests. But I think there is also the relaxation of knowing that Jaden's still injured. But if there are significant injuries to what he terms his top three scrum-offs, there are still scrum-offs to rely on.
13: Just a final one before I let you go. A lot of test matches coming up, a lot of rugby to be played by the Springboks between now and, of course, November of this year. It's World Cup year next year, 2027. I think the expectation would be for Coach Rassie Rasmus now to manage players, manage the veterans in this team to make sure that they've got more time next year and play more rugby at the World Cup. Are we expecting to see that, the managing of the older players, giving them limited minutes, giving the youngsters an opportunity to play matches? And obviously, it's a bigger team, a bigger Springbok squad for this year and the build-up to next year. What are your expectations from a Bok point of view, managing players, and what do you want to see from Coach Rassie Rasmus and the Springboks a year before the World Cup?
10: No, there will be player management. There will definitely be player management because there are careers that need to be managed right till the end. There will also be conversations that will have to be had with certain players regarding their futures, regarding where they stand with the players, regarding their careers. Because I think once you hit, I mean, there are a lot of players who are over 34 now. And unfortunately, rugby does tend to become unkind to a player the older they become. So there will be the specific management. That's why you've seen, I think, the bulk of South Africa's 33, 34 plus players, the bulk of them are back in South Africa so that they are managed in a much better way than what they do in France. I mean, if you look at France in particular, the French teams, in their league phase alone, they play 26 games. That is more than what the other teams in the URC. I mean, in URC, you play 18 games. And then when you add your Champions Cup games, and if you get to the final in particular, you play, a team will play 25 matches max in a season. Whereas if you play in France, the regular season itself, itself is 26 matches. And then you've got three more playoff games. So it's two more, actually, because remember that it's the top two teams then get a bye into the semifinals. So, yeah. I think there will be key player management. There will be conversations that will be had regarding with form, with players if they're not playing well. Because also you do not want to be in a position to take one eight dads or be two. You take passengers to a World Cup.
13: Yeah, a lot of expectations are of the Springboks in this year alone. There were high expectations for the Bulls as well in the URC, a fourth final. Can you swear another loss for the Bulls? Conversations will be had about whether the Bulls have what it takes to actually win a URC title. Four finals is too much to lose.
10: Three consecutive.
13: Right.
10: Three on the bounce. 2023, 2024, 2024, 2025.
13: What's the problems?
10: Look, it's just the inability to just get it over the line. I mean, they just played themselves out of contention in 2023 when they hosted. They just met and they thought they were an immovable force, then they just hit an unstoppable one in the form of Munster in Leinster. And I think the bigger challenge with the Bulls is that they didn't seem to learn last year's lessons. It was the first thing you need to do with Leinster is try to contain them early. Last year they conceded 19 points in 23 minutes. That's game done. They conceded 19 points in 27 minutes in Friday's final. Game done. However, though, in this game, two key players, in Willie Leroux, Kane and Moody, both World Cup winning Springboks, conceded yellow cards early for deliberate knockdowns. You cannot afford that in the final. And then one of the mistakes, unfortunately, two box combined, Johan Krobbelaar dishing out a bad pass to Andre Pollard, picked up by Tommy O'Brien from nothing. Defensive pressure, if you could call it that. Leinster scored, and you could see that the Bulls were just unable to get any sort of foothold in the game. They were unable to actually get their lineouts going, and because of the excellence of Leinster with ball in hand, there were very few scrum options then available. And when the Bulls were able to find their feet in the second half, the game was already slightly gone. I mean, at 29-7, they were robbed two tries. That Harold Foster was over the line, crowned with the ball. That was some terrible officiating from Matteo Liperini. It got even worse with that Kane and Moody offload. They just clearly went backwards. But that being said, I mean, the issue with officiating in the United Rugby Championship, especially when South African teams travel, is a challenge. One would hope that the refereeing department and also SA Rugby in particular would be using part of the off-season to address several concerns. Yeah. Yes, because if you look at how the two semi-finals went down in the final, even though the Bulls did win against Glasgow, that first off, they weren't on the receiving end of some good officiating from Andrew Price. And then it became worse with the Stormers and Holly Davidson. But again, these are conversations that SA Rugby's top brass and the refereeing department need to have with the URC for the next season.
13: Yeah, the Bulls had two tries disallowed in that final against Leinster on Friday. More voice notes on 0605842250 on the Springboks before I let Okanyiso go.
15: Sports trap with Rachel. I was impressed with the box, you know, against the Barbarians. You know, the box, they showed that they will defend this Rugby World Cup for the third time in a row. When I look at them and the players that came from the subs, you know, they changed the game, you know. The box are the best of the best. I'm Vegetarian from Mpumalanga.
13: Right, the box are the best of the best. We were speaking to the best of the best as well in studio this evening on Radio 2000. Kanyiso Chwaku, SABC analyst, and of course, a senior reporter at News 24. Kanyiso, thank you so much for your time as always. Have a great evening further on Father's Day.
10: Thank you
13: very
10: much.
13: Get home, rest, and soon.
10: Thank you very much.
13: Kanyiso Chaku, there in studio for us this evening on the Sport Trap on Radio 2000. It brings the time to 18:42 on the clock. We'll be back with more voice notes on your calls on 086002479-0605842250. And also updating you on the cricket, the T20 World Cup, the Proteas up against India.
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13: How far do you think Bafana Bafana will go at this year's FIFA World Cup? Let me know.
16: Good evening, I'm Rachel. On the issue of Bafana Bafana age, calculators are out again now. We are adding, we are subtracting, we are multiplying, we're looking for favors from other teams.
13: Nothing has changed.
16: So it's a very tricky one on the last game, but I don't know. I have this hope that the last game, we might come out with a win. We might come out with a win.
17: Sister Richard, let's go all the way. 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Le Bafana Bafana. Are you supporting Bafana Bafana?
18: 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Ask him to Sula Koluga, actually.
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13: 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Thank you so much for staying with us on the Sport Drive, wrapping up the sporting action of the weekend. So India up against South Africa at the T20 World Cup. At the moment, South Africa 137 for the loss of 4 wickets going into the 18th over. South Africa needing 22 runs to win in 13 balls and needing about 10 runs per over in order to win this match. It is the 18th match of the T20 World Cup. 33 more matches, or rather it's the 18th match of the 33 matches at the T20 World Cup. So this match will be concluding any moment from now. South Africa needing 22 runs in 13 balls against India. So we'll take more voice notes on 060-584-2250. That is 060-584-2250. Your calls as well on 086002479. That is 086002479. On X, it's at Rachi Superstar, at Radio2000_ZA. That hashtag, of course, is the Sport Wrap with Rachel. It's 15 minutes to go until the top of the hour. Spain are currently leading Saudi Arabia in the 43rd minute by 3-0. Yamal Amal scoring as early as the 10th minute in that encounter, scoring his first goal, of course, for Spain at the FIFA World Cup. And then Oyarzabal scoring in the 21st as well as the 24th minute there for the 2010 world champions, the current European champions, having played out to a goalless draw against Curaçao in their first match. Was it Cape Verde or Curaçao? It was Cape Verde, I beg your pardon. Excuse me. Let's get that right. Belgium will be facing off with Iran at 9 p.m. tonight. And then, of course, in the match that will be live on Radio 2000, also on S3, is Uruguay up against Cabo Verde. A kickoff for the game is at midnight, but the build-up will start at about 11 p.m. Central African time this evening. 16 minutes to go. 14 minutes rather to go until the top of the hour. Let's remind you of the number to call. It's 086002479, 086002479. As always, your calls, your WhatsApp voice notes on 060-584-2250, 060-584-2250. Sinosipa Dambile, just a few days ago, ran an incredible time in the 200-meter event out at the Diamond League in Oslo. It also happened to be his personal best, 19.74 seconds at his the Diamond League meeting in Oslo, winning his maiden Diamond League event there. Sinosipa Dambile returning from injury. There were issues about him as well with injury concerns, and now he's just stepped up to run some incredible times. It's a national record as well, and rather his best, should I say, 19.74 seconds. It's 18:46 on the clock. Let's speak about the rugby, the hockey, right? The FIH Hockey Men's Nations Cup that concluded out in Hartley Vale Stadium in Cape Town last night. It was South Africa in the final against France, beaten by 2-1. Devon Funamadva is the head coach of the South African team on the line to speak to us about the just concluded Men's Nations Cup tournament. Devon, a very good evening to you. I hope you're well.
20: Good evening, Rachel, and it's such a pleasure to be on your show this evening.
13: Happy Father's Day as well, Devon.
20: Thank you. Thank you. It's been a good day.
13: Yeah? How are the girls?
20: Yes, yes.
13: I know you're a father of two daughters. How are the girls?
20: Yeah, I got home at 5 today, and they're really happy to have their dad home and full of spoils.
13: Mm-hmm.
20: So, yeah, all good.
13: All good.
20: Always good to be home.
13: Always good to be home, Devin. Let's speak about that final last night. Firstly, well done on making the final of the FIH Hockey Men's Nations Cup. That's a huge achievement for South African hockey.
20: Yes, so incredibly proud of the boys and the team, and to be in a final of the Nations Cup on home soil is extra special for us. You know, obviously incredibly disappointed at the result last night, but can't fault the boys on the effort. We were slow to start out the blocks, and France capitalized early. You know, but second half, I felt that we had the lion's share of the play and the attack, and created enough opportunities to draw level and possibly win it, but it wasn't to be on the night. Their keeper was exceptional.
13: Oh, he was absolutely exceptional. I mean, you guys put him under a lot of pressure in that second half of that match. Do you feel, though, it was a game of two halves where we saw France actually starting very strong, something I haven't seen from France at this year's tournament, because what I've seen from France is that they usually play better in the second half of matches. Was it a game of two halves, you reckon?
20: For sure, for sure. Look, it was a lesson for us in the semi-final. We started fast, and we had a really good first half in the semi-final, and I think we overwhelmed New Zealand a little bit, and they didn't expect such a fast start from us, because we've been fairly slow, and we knew that we needed to start slow, but it wasn't to be. Mm. I think the emotion of winning a semi-final the way we did, for the boys to pick themselves up again, 24 hours later, was always going to be a challenge for us. And we said that the real challenge would be is to rise to the occasion, and mentally be able to apply ourselves the way we did the evening before. But unfortunately, we had to wait for a second half and two goals down, which put us under real pressure. I think the French also knew that if they didn't shut shop early, we'd be a difficult group to be dealing with on the night.
13: Yeah, hence a fast start from the France team that South Africa lost to as well in the opening match of this FIH Hockey Nations tournament that took place in Cape Town. The crowd, though, in Cape Town was quite nice. You must have been thrilled with just seeing South Africans and the Cape Town crowd coming out in their numbers to support the team in this competition.
20: What a joy. You know, I was after the final, I was talking to the New Zealand head coach, who happens to be a South African as well, Greg Nicol. Originally from Durban, and he said, wow, he just wishes that we could take that crowd, wrap them in a box, and just take them wherever we go. And it was just so wonderful. They came out in numbers. Four nights, sellout crowds. You can't ask for better than that, can you?
13: Mm. The incentive, of course, of winning this competition is that France then will move into the FIH Pro League as of next season. Help us understand what the Pro League is all about, Devin, and how far do you think South Africa is in terms of one day participating in this league, you reckon?
20: Rachel, yeah, so Pro League is, I think it's the top 8 or 10 teams in the world, and that's essentially your eight tier. Around the world, and they play 16 games throughout the year in different venues over different periods in the year. Mm-hmm. Okay.
13: Yeah.
20: And then your Nations Cup is your qualifying tournament
13: to that.
20: Into that.
13: Ah, I see.
20: Yes. Look, again, the way we performed, putting France under a lot of pressure, I think we're closer than we really realize. And it can be a reality for us very, very soon. You know, on a different night, those opportunities going in, and the amount of chances that we created last night, we could be having a very different conversation tonight around entry into the Pro League, you know, and that being South Africa versus France.
13: Mm.
20: Yes.
13: Devin,
20: Definitely not far off.
13: Definitely not far off. What were we hoping to see South Africa perform and compete in the FIH Pro League very soon, and especially on the performances that we've seen from South Africa in this year's competition? South Africa hosting it as well and getting a positive result, the highest position that South Africa has finished in the FIH Nations Cup. What does the future then hold for South African hockey, Devon, on the back of these performances and what we know South Africa hockey can produce? Yes, it's a minority sport in the country, but surely this sort of builds the foundation for something greater from hockey, from hockey, the sport of hockey in South Africa.
20: Rachel, we're in a very exciting phase. Look, in the short term right now, over the next 2 months, in July 4th to the 12th of July, we play a 5-test series against Malaysia in Durban at Riverside. And that's a game, World Cup prep for us. Look, last October, we won the African Nations Cup. And that's to qualify for the World Cup. And we beat Egypt in the final in Egypt 5-2. And so we're building good momentum. Look, 12 months ago, we took a very understrength team to Nations Cup where we really did badly. 12 months down the line, we are back at Nations Cup and in a final and talking Pro League with a very young, exciting team. You know, the players coming through at the moment and the youngsters that are just coming through under 18 and 21 programs are exceptionally talented young men. And so I'm very, very excited about what the next few years looks like for South African hockey. Look, and then in August, we arrive in Wavre, Belgium, on the 10th of August, and we have 6 or 7 days to prepare for our first game against Spain at the World Cup on the 16th of August in Wavre, Belgium. So there's a lot of work to be put in between now and then, and we're excited, we're motivated, and we want to put our best forward and just show on the world stage what we can do.
13: Devon van der Merwe, it's a big year for the SA Men's hockey team, and all the best of luck with what lies ahead. Thank you so much for your time this evening. Well done again.
20: Perfect. Thanks for having me, Rachel. Have a good evening. Cheers. Bye.
13: And to Devon van der Merwe, they're just speaking to us about that test series, that 5-test series coming up with Malaysia. And of course, the big one is the World Cup in Belgium. Busy, busy couple of months for the South African men's hockey team. It brings the time to 18:55 on the clock. It's about 5 minutes to go until the top of the hour. 0605842250 is our WhatsApp line. Our calls as well on 086000-2479. That is 086000-2479. You can also drop us an X at Rachie Superstar Radio 2000_ZA. That hashtag, of course, is the Sport Wrap with Rachel. Your voice notes as we wrap up the show tonight on 0605842250.
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13: Martha Moswatha Semu is the coach of the Free State Crinums. They were crowned champions of the TNL for a fifth time, going through the season unbeaten. So it was a tip and tap situation in that third set. I haven't seen anything like that in a netball match in a very long time. What was the conversation like at halftime, Martha, in terms of how to approach that third quarter?
0: Rachel, a lot of people or a lot of netball supporters didn't understand our plan behind the third quarter.
13: Okay.
0: Our third quarter with the entire season, our third quarter has always been the worst quarter. But because we had started so well in all our games, so leading by 8-9 goals first, second quarter, that was not seen. But we knew as the management team that our problem was the third quarter. So talked about it, and that's exactly how we wanted to approach it. Make as less mistakes as possible.
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21: Rachel, how are you? I hope Isafa don't do what they do by fumbling again and fielding the home of Gwena, knowing pretty well that he's got 2 bookings. They must not disappoint us in front of their world, because Safa is good at that. Thanks, Rachel.
22: I was Rachel Makura, Limolizing boy all the way from the West End. Yeah, no, it's time for the sports rep. Look, in Tunisia, one way or another, because this thing of changing coaches, it affects the player psychologically and mentally. And even the performance, you can see there's no coach who can get a team right within 2 or 3 days, my sister. Yeah, I think that's the setback. Tunisia just need to go back to the drawing board. Look at their qualifying round. They won, they only drew one. But you ask yourself what went wrong. But otherwise, great show as usual. As always, as you're wrapping up the week, you are watching the FIFA World Cup. Hey, tada.
1: Hey, good evening, Miss Rachel. I hope you're good. You know, Miss Rachel, there's something that I've been asking myself about Bafana Bafana, you know. They've qualified for the World Cup, and so far they did well. But there's something that I've been asking myself. Do they have a psychologist that travels with them? Because they went to this World Cup with so much to deal with. I know they are soccer players, but they are representing a country that is under a microscope currently. The whole Africa is pointing fingers at us, you know, with the recent xenophobic attacks that are over-sensationalized. So I just want to know if our Bafana Bafana team has a psychologist that can sit them down and let them know that they are here to represent the country, not politicians or anything to do with politics.
3: Good evening, Rachel Wamagura, Rachel Walesandawana, Copa Traka Walepagania. Hey, Rachel, Ivory Coast Germany. Whoa, what a game yesterday. Yeah, he gave me this, my Africa, he gave me this, also Rachel. Last minute, man. Hey, Shagizi, but I concentration in the Kaibatobali. Other thing, Nahai Twilling, Tunisia, goodbye. Can you put a salam or a hockey ball, man, was Rachel. Hey, Ivory Coast. Thank you, Rachel.
4: Evening, Rachel.
23: Hi.
4: Want to congratulate the Springbok for their win yesterday. And going to the World Cup, I believe the usual suspects will qualify for the next round. As for us qualifying for the next round, I think we need to be the best number three. And being the best number three, I believe those two red cards will prevent us from doing so. But I wish us good luck. It's Moses Mukwena, Hamukwakwaila. Thank you.
24: Mrachacha, good evening, Mrachacha. Yesterday, I was busy on Rachel. Yes, I want a Rachel. I have a question, Rachel. What's going to happen if Bafana Bafana gets a draw tonight? I know if we win, we're going to the next round. What will happen if we get a draw 1-1 or 0-0? In not tonight's next game with South Korea. Thank you, Rachel, and Sigalelo in Midrand.
13: Well, it's quite simple. They need to win. They need to win against South Korea in order to automatically, I think that's the word, automatically qualify for the last round of 32. They need to win. I did take a look at what the best third place teams, the eight of them, are looking like at the moment. And South Africa do not feature on that list at the moment. Things might change, of course, you know, throughout the course of this week and the build up, of course, to that final round of matches and the group stages at the FIFA World Cup. So it's a simple mathematical equation. Bafana Bafana need to win against the Czech Republic, South Korea, should I say, in order to qualify automatically for the FIFA World Cup. A draw will not put them in any advantage to automatically qualify, but maybe we'll finish in the best third place teams, the top eight of those teams, and they would have to rely on other results to also go their way. So it's not going to be in South Africa's hands if they do get a draw against South Korea and Mexico win against the Czechia. It's just going to be a mess. It's a minute after 7. That's how we conclude the show tonight. Thank you as well to everybody who engaged with us this evening on the Sport Drop on Radio 2000. And thank you as well to the team, Timothy, as well as Sizwe and Tabo. Back again next week, Saturday, 3 to 6 on the Weekend Sport. And then every Sunday, 6 to 7 on the Sport Drop on Radio 2000. And Dr. Ike Patha is up next on the Sunday edition of The Retrospective. Enjoy and goodbye.
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Music from Melissa Morgan here on Radio 2000. It is Our Music, Your Memories, and Do You Still Love Me? And that is how the team says, have a wonderful Sunday further. And to the fathers, we hope you enjoy the final hours of your Father's Day. Good evening and welcome to the retrospective. My name is Ike Patlan. You and I are together through until 10 p.m. tonight. Well, this past week, we heard about the passing of Abdullah Ibrahim, a giant when it comes to global pianists. But he wasn't only a great pianist and counted amongst the top 10 pianists of his time globally. But he was also a composer.

arranger, and most of all, he was South African, and he never forgot about that. And on his 92nd birthday, he passed away. Is it 91, 92? There's quite a little bit of debate there. But nevertheless, he left a rich legacy. And today, we're going to start off the show by paying tribute to Abdullah Ibrahim. And we're going to start off with one of my favorite recordings that he ever did, the African Suite, with his trio. He's on piano, Belden Bullock on bass, and George Gray is on drums. But they are accompanied by members of the Youth Orchestra of the European Community, which was founded by Claudio Abbado. And we're going to play you The Wedding. Welcome to the show.

0: Abdullah Ibrahim here on the retrospective on Radio 2000. And this was recorded live. And you can hear a very much appreciative crowd in the background there. And before that, we played to you from one of my favorite recordings, The African Suite by Abdullah Ibrahim, which also has the tune titled The Wedding. And he was performing that with his trio and a string orchestra of members of the Youth Orchestra of the European Community.
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3: He didn't always use words. 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
3: 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Celebrate the man who gave you everything.
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0: The retrospective paying tribute to Abdullah Ibrahim. This is Brad Timing from Pumalong with Abdullah on piano, Carlos Ward on alto sax, Ricky Ford on tenor sax, Charles Davis is on baritone sax, Cecil McBee on bass with Ben Riley on drums. It's an all-star lineup that. And of course, before that, we played you Blues for a Hip King with Abdullah Ibrahim on piano, Harold Land on tenor sax, Blue Michelle on trumpet and flugelhorn, Buster Cooper on trombone, Basil Manbekotsie on tenor sax with Dark Sides on drums, and Lan Biekes is on bass, and Abdullah Ibrahim also played soprano sax on that tune. I trust you are enjoying the music. I was glad when I had one radio station interviewing Mandla Baloyi. I must say I'm very grateful for him introducing me to Abdullah Ibrahim early in the 90s. He came and performed at I was doing a jazz show for Radio Metro then, to have live performances once in a month at the M1 Studios, and Abdullah was one of those people that did, and it was facilitated by Mandla Baloyi. Our condolences to you, Mandla. I'm sure this has been a big loss to you. And also in 2002, when I toured with Abdullah Ibrahim and the NDR Big Band, Mandla was also very influential in making sure that it happened. So we're very grateful, Mandla, wherever you are, and kindly accept our condolences also to the musicians and Abdullah's family.
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0: the late great Abdullah Ibrahim. He now belongs to he's part of our history, of course. And this reminds me of Evidence Camp, the Camp One, when we went to Orlando. You know, just after 1994, there were quite a lot of tribute concerts that were taking place, and one of those took place at Orlando Stadium, and that's the first time where this track was performed by Abdullah Ibrahim. He was on piano, Denver Furnace on drums, Gerry Creel on bass, with Fair Faku also on trumpet and flugelhorn. What we played there was a tune which is titled Township One More Time.
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0: Now, this is my favorite Abdullah Ibrahim all-time tune. It is titled Water from an Ancient Well. My name is Ike Partha. In case you've just joined us, good evening and welcome. We're paying tribute to Abdullah Ibrahim in this hour.

water from an ancient well. A time when I saw him performing this at the Cape Town International Jazz Festival with Ekaya. Stayed on my mind and it still comes back to me. Water from an ancient well. Abdullah Ibrahim. Though he was advanced in age, it's always painful to lose a person. I like what he said when he was asked, where does he think people go when they pass on from this earth? And he said, you know,

keep your head to the sky. My name is Ayk Parker. This is Radio 2000, the retrospective, every Sunday between 7 and 10.

Wait a minute, fellas. 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

0: 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Oh, I'm a brand new man.
1: It is the retrospective year on Radio 2000. It is our music, your memories, classic tunes from groups that composed and recorded evergreen music. Still remains relevant up to today. Harold Melvin and the Blue Notes. Yesterday I had the blues. The OJs. Before that, Your True Heart and a Shining Star. Also played you Archie Bell and the Drells. I've Been Missing You. The Manhattans. I'm Through Trying to Prove My Love to You. And that featured Bobby Womack. And we had The Temptations with Memories, as well as Earth, Wind and Fire. Keep Your Head to the Sky. We promised you mini concerts. You know that when we play more music than the law allows. And here is a giant of music.

0: What a loss it was when he passed away. Marvin Gaye's message still relevant and fresh. Classic tunes from Marvin Gaye. This is Dream of a Lifetime. I met a little girl before that, and we play to you here, my dear. We haven't finished yet. We still have a tune titled Everybody Needs Love and Life's Opera, and those are next.
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There's nothing more to say to the lyrics of the tune. Marvin Gaye with Everybody Needs Love, and before that it was tune titled Life's Opera. As we get into the third and final hour of the show, don't forget to join the movement tonight, a deep sonic movement between 10 and 12 here on Radio 2000. DJ Vinny Da Vinci will be taking you on that deep sonic movement. That's between 10 and 12. Welcome to the third and final hour of

0: It is the retrospective year on Radio 2000. It is our music, your memories. I hope you're having a good time. And this is Anthony Hamilton. Pass me over till the savior comes. Please don't wake me up. And just before that, Hank Crawford featuring Frank Floyd, and we played your Lullaby of Love. Started the third and final hour of the show with Teddy Pendergrass, about one in a million. A reminder again that the movement will be underway between 10 and 12 with DJ Vinny Da Vinci. That's a deep sonic movement between 10 and 12. Till then, we still have some more mini concerts to come. As you know, we play more music than the law allows here on the retrospective. Let's talk more music.
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1: I love to talk to you. It's not every day that a man can find a woman that he just loves talking to. Different strokes for different folks. And you know what, baby? That's very...

And I hope that you can truly, truly understand what I'm trying to say to you right now. Because I think it's very important that you know and that you realize just what you are to me. You're not just another woman. You're not just another thing. You're not just another ego trip.

feel for you. Wanting you is a part of what I feel for you. But loving you, baby, that's all of me to you. I've been blessed, and I swear to God, I've been blessed, because I've got you. And in everything that I want to be.

Rue Davis here on the retrospective on Radio 2000. It is our music, your memories. Can I hold on to your hand? And just before that, we played to you music from Curtis Mayfield, and what we played there was from the album There's No Place Like America Today and So In Love. Better Word before that, everyone's favorite, that. And once you play it, then the whole lines just go wild. I can't believe that you love me. Well, it's been great sharing time with you. Thank you, as always, for joining us. Vinny is up next. Have a great week ahead. Enjoy him on the movement, the Deep Sonic Movement, through until 12 midnight. We sign off with music from Marvin Gaye here on the retrospective until next week, Sunday, between 7 and 10, God willing. We will see you then. Have a great week ahead.

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1: Morocco, history makers in 2022 as Africa's first World Cup semi-finalists. 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

0: Yeah, it is 6 minutes after 10 o'clock right here on Radio 2000. 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You can simply stream us on the Radio 2000 website. Yeah, that opening track, man, by the late Leon Ware, with a track called For the Rainbow, the Co-Flow backside mix out on Catalea Music Label. Brand new music for you. Yes. You heard it first right here on Radio 2000. Our memories, our music, your memories. Co-Flow, the Co-Flow backside mix. Like I said, Co-Flow will be in the country in the next 2 weeks or so for a party. So if you are in and around Gauteng, oh, just travel, man. Travel. Take a short left to Johannesburg. He'll be here. And yeah, go check him out, man, if you can. I will be there as well. Welcome to the Deep Sonic Movement with me, Vinny Da Vinci. You and I will be hanging out, building this house for the next 2 hours. Three beautiful mixes coming up. The funked up disco mix, the old school classic mix, and the new and current mix. And I'm also giving you a few joints from my vault, meaning tracks that I feel you need to check out. There, man. Thanks to Bra Ike with that beautiful retrospective soundtrack of his. Hey, man. Always takes me back when I'm driving here listening to Bra Ike. And you know what I'm talking about. Youth Indala. Yeah, stick around. I'm back after this with the first mix. And I'm sure you're going to enjoy it like I did when I was preparing it. Beautiful music, new music, some tracks I'm sure you will recognize because they are funked up house tracks. That's why you call it the funked up disco mix. Don't go anywhere. I'm back.
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3: 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Deep Sonic Movement.
4: 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You are in the mix with my brother Vinnie Da Vinci on Radio 2000.

0: Yeah, it is 20:38 after 10 o'clock right here on Radio 2000. Our music, your memories. That was the Funked Up Disco Mix. Played you Mark Lowe with Derek McKenzie and Serena Voom. The track is called Eyes Across the Room. T. Makakis with a track called Frisco Disco. Sean Christopher with Don't Lose the Magic, the Dr. Pekka remix. Adri Block and Brown with Playing Games, the new disco retro club mix. And this one in the background, Jay Gorosa. The track is called Shining. Yeah, man. Zeke, funky and disco right here on Radio 2000. Like we always do on the Deep Sonic Movement, we making house music beautiful again. I hope you're with me and you're feeling it. Yeah, it is still Happy Father's Day to all you fathers out there. Be present, man. Be present. Like me. Be present. Happy Father's Day to all the fathers all over SA and the world. Get in touch with me on our WhatsApp line 060-584-2250. Also on the socials at Radio 2000 on Facebook, Instagram, and X at Radio 2000 underscore ZA. You can also follow me on my Facebook profiles, DJ Vinny Da Vinci and Vinny Da Vinci. Instagram, The Real Vinny Da Vinci. TikTok, Vinny.da.vinci underscore 22. Yeah, some people are watching the football game. Some people are listening to the show. Yeah, you can multitask like we do. So, yeah, we're coming back with the first of the Vault tracks. Like I said, tracks that I feel you need to check out. Tell me what you think of them. Yeah, I got a few today. Seeing that, you know, also there's a football match coming up just before we finish our show. Hey, this is Radio 2000. This is SABC. We are doing things for you people out there. Don't go anywhere.
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0: Yeah, that's C9 featuring Coley with a track called Chasing, the Charles Webster dub remix, which was released back in the day. The year was 2011 on Akko. Akko is a jazz record company. Some lush, atmospheric, hypnotic groove from my man from the UK, my man Charles Webster. Simply dope. I mean, if you love Charles Webster, you can feel the groove, man. I love it. I think, yes, it was released in 2011, but hey, good music. Always. It doesn't shout. It moves you. We are coming back just after this with another track, so don't go anywhere.
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0: Yeah, this tune, man, I think it's a highly sought after track by deep and soulful DJs. Never been released. It's an exclusive underground anthem by Aquatone and DJ China. It's called Lonely in the Morning. Hey, man, if you guys are listening, China and Aquatone, make a plan. People want this track, man. I love it. And don't ask me how I got it. So don't ask me how I got it. But yeah, man, it's a beautiful, deep track on the deep sonic movement with me, Vinny Da Vinci, on this cold, wet Sunday evening in Gauteng. I don't know where you are, but hey, man, it's cold this side. You know, if you're in the Western Cape, hopefully you saw a bit of sun. We've never saw sun since Wednesday. Wednesday, Thursday, Friday, Saturday, it's Sunday. We haven't seen the sun. Rudolph out in Sekhukhune in Limpopo. See you. Nkamo always in Botswana. Hey, man, I'm going to visit soon, Nkamo, and you better come out. And I see as well, who's this? Mkonza in Witbank, Emalahleni. Yeah, man. It's 2 minutes to 11 o'clock right here on the Deep Soul Sonic Movement on Radio 2000. Our music, your memories. Stay right there. Do not move.
1: Good evening, Hawkman. Thanks for the nice music. Sergeant Belan, a.k.a. Talax and Nisla, Western Cape, on duty, doing night shift patrols, listening to nice music. Thanks a lot again. Keep it coming.
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0: either Bodhisattva and Ed Jazz on production. And if you remember, if you were following our compilations back in the day, I had a mix of the same track, the Ranchero Lisoro mix, on my Deep House Sounds Volume 8 compilation. Hey man, this track still sounds good. I know a lot of people love it, especially the ladies. The ladies, yeah. Hey man, let's check out what you've got to say on your voice notes, what you're doing and where you're hanging out, listening to the show on this chilly Sunday evening.
1: 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Good evening, Pomolene, back in the register. 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
0: Hola.
2: 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Vini Da Vinci. LT. Utsen. Vini. I hope you had a wonderful Father's Day. This is Peter Sekwa Ramahupi in the Republic of Ekurhuleni Thembisa, original from Sinoa, Rwanda, my DJ. I enjoy your music. Yeah, Frostan, Chuck. I love you. I love Radio 2000 as well. Thank you, Vini Da Vinci. Shapakota, Ntate. Shapakota, Jita.
1: 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I'm listening to Radio 2000, 97.5 in Ladysmith. I'm tuning in with you. Please bless us with good music, good house, all the way. Thank you. My name is Kawem Kumi.
3: 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Vini Da Vinci, Morris Red Jude Kagani, Brett Northwestern Lebo. 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Thank you, Vini.
4: Hola, hola, hola. 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Estanachin, Pitchy 2018, Pitchu, Ushapatla, Sikin number, Pitchers, Mkumbula, and Pitchem to Akulan, Pitchy 2018, Ushai number, Pitching Abong, Putin Kadam, Umpes, Chamalani, Ibi Father's Day. Thank
5: 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Hong Kong GLN, Lomalizing Boy, all the way from the Western Motlaki, my brother, 99.7 megahertz. Mr. Vincent Motsego, aka Vini Da Vinci, Awatuka, Brad Kumakapan Mavana, over Tilly's top of Brafane, but otherwise, great show as usual is always from home, watching World Cup games indoors. Otherwise, great show as usual is Hey Chef Final, when I'm Shimanamsego, Hey Chantati, Radio State Theatre, the voice, our music and memories. Oh, Lama Vinzo.
0: Yeah, man, thanks for your voice notes. And yeah, keep them coming. We still have another hour to go. Yeah, music will always continue to be the best right here on Radio 2000. Our music, your memories. I'm coming back with a mix this time, so stay right there.
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0: Yeah, 23 minutes to the top of the hour. That was the old school classic mix, played going back into time, playing songs that, yeah, man, club songs. I mean, the songs, hey, man, you should see the flow when the songs were playing back in the day. I played Alternate with Free, the Mucho Swing mix, Pound Boys with Jack It Up, the Matelo Brothers mix, the Goodfellas with Lisa Millet, the track was called Soul Heaven, Pasta Boys and Beanie Martini remix, this one in the background, Funky Souls, the music floats your cares away. Hey man, music does that to you, and stay with me right here on the Deep Sonic Movement on Radio 2000. Our music, your memories. Hey, you know what, I think because we're heading into the top of the hour, and just so you know, there will be a sports broadcast football game between Cabo Verde and Uruguay. Yeah. Uruguay and Cabo Verde are coming up later tonight, I think from midnight or so. Yeah. And yeah, I mean, if you love football like I do, I need to rush home. And also, talking about the World Cup, hey, Bafana Bafana, it's our last week, man. We gotta give support again, once again. And because this one is do or die, man. Do or die. So let's give them support. Hey, you know how it goes with football. You can never say never. Yeah. It is 23:39 right now, and I'll be back with another mix. The one that's taking us to the top of the hour. So stay right the way you are.
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3: 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Since 1974, now they're back. Dangerman, Cedric Bakambu, four goals in qualifying.
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You might disturb a transition when a DJ is this good.

0: Yeah, Radio 2000, our music, your memories. Hey, thanks for sticking around with me on this cold Sunday night. Hope you enjoyed the show like I did. Yeah, we have to go live for the sports broadcast. You can catch a show during the week on the podcast on the Radio 2000 website. And yeah, man, thanks. Yeah, have a good week ahead. Yeah, peace and love. I will see you in the week. Cheers, bye.
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1: Well, hello, and I suppose we can say good evening and very, very soon good morning to you wherever you're listening around the world. South African time, we're about to get to midnight. In the background, you will hear the national anthem of Cabo Verde, the debutants at this year's World Cup. And while that anthem plays in the background, let me tell you, this is a match in Group H. I'm Michael Abramson alongside Steve Sekano this evening. And to bring you this match in Group H, Spain earlier today beating their opponents, Saudi Arabia, by 4-0. So they have gone to the top of the group. Both these sides on 1 point, having drawn their opening matches. And for Uruguay, two-time former World Cup winners. They won the first ever World Cup in 1930. They also won in 1950. And they're a side who've been punching a little bit below their weight of late. And they will certainly hope for a better performance tonight. Cabo Verde looking for some inspiration. They were brilliant against Spain the other night defensively. Didn't concede a goal. This is only their second World Cup match. Steve, great to work with you. First time we're working together. Just your thoughts on what could be a very interesting contest.
2: Thank you, Mike. It's a pleasure to working with you as well. You know, today's game, I mean, is going to be very, very, very, you know, interesting game, because looking at both teams, very, very, you know, interesting because of the coaches that they have as well. You know, because you look at Bielsa, 70-year-old. You know, this man has been in the game for years. And you're looking at Brito as well. Still young, I mean, 56 years old, tells you that, you know, this game is going to be very interesting because of those two coaches with their experiences as well. Because as Bielsa, if you a tactician, he'll tell us show us today that the tactician that he's talking about, that is he going to use that against the Cape Verde team.
1: I like the way you say 56 years old is still young. You're giving us all a little bit of hope here. So that's fantastic. Just looking at the teams for today, let me run you through them. As we wait for the game to start, Uruguay will be in the light blue colors. They're called La Celeste, which is the light blues, and they're up against the Blue Sharks of Cabo Verde. Two changes to the Uruguay side. Into the side today come Sanabria and Canobia, in for Nunez and Vinha, respectively, whereas Cabo Verde have made three changes up front. Benchimol starts in place of Livramento. Also, Arcanjo gets a start. He's 25th birthday today, so he's got a personal landmark to celebrate, and he'll be hoping to celebrate with the team's results as well. He's in for Cabral, and Rodriguez in for Duarte on the left-hand side. So the Uruguay side, just running it through that for you, Muslera, the goalkeeper, who today makes his 18th World Cup appearance, which is a Uruguay record. He overtakes Cavani in that statistic. Then Canobio, Oliveira, Cáceres and Varela at the back. Sanabria Bentancur in his 10th World Cup appearance today. Also one of very few Uruguayans who've done that. And Ugarte. And then up front, Araujo gets a chance to start today. Valverde, the captain, he's the key man up front. And Vinhas. Running through quickly the Cabo Verde side for you. Coached, of course, by Coach Bubista, who will be hoping for another solid defensive performance. Vozinha, who was quite brilliant against Spain. 7 saves, 6 of them from the penalty area. So he was the main reason that his side kept a clean sheet. A back four of Morera, Dini, Pico and Lopez Cabral. In the midfield, Kevin Pino is going to be a key man alongside the Rodriguez. And then Mendes, the captain, 100th cap for him today. So a real landmark for this Cape Verde international, who has not really age on his side. He's 36 years old, but he's got a lot of experience. Montero and Arcanjo playing behind Benchimol. Intriguing lineups. How do you see this game developing, Steve? If we look at it, Cabo Verde obviously are going to try and keep the door shut, but do you think they'll be a bit more adventurous than they were against Spain?
2: They'll be more adventurous. I mean, if you look at them now, you see that they are playing yes for the back. You can tell that, you know, the pattern that they are playing today, they're going to give them enough space to be able to attack and counter-attack as well, because they are good in counter-attack. For them to be able to play against Uruguay, they'll do that more often for them to create that space.
1: So Cabo Verde playing tonight in red colours. They're in their change strip. Bubista looking pretty resplendent on the at the side of the field. He's got a fantastic, a very nice watch, I should say, on his wrist that he has at the moment. He's talking to Coach Bielsa. Bielsa, who, of course, coached Leeds United for some time, and I followed his career quite closely when he was at Leeds United. There's an incident I'll tell you about a little later on in the game. But this is the FIFA World Cup. All in, Kaofela. We bring it to you on SABC, and thrilled to be able to bring you this match in Group H. A very, very intriguing battle. The winner tonight almost certainly through to the next round. The loser tonight could have a problem. If it ends in a draw, these sides will be having to do it all in their final match of the group, where Cabo Verde will be playing against Saudi Arabia and Uruguay will be playing against Spain. It looks like it's the side from Africa, the island nation, who will kick us off. The countdown takes place. We are just 2 seconds away. The referee for tonight is from Norway, and he is Espen Eskas, and he gets us underway.
3: Shield is now Rexona, the world's number one deodorant. Rexona, it won't let you down.
1: So we are underway then, as far as the match is concerned. SABC bringing you the action, and it's Cabo Verde in their all red strip up against Uruguay. Cabo Verde playing from our right to our left as we look at things. We're in the opening minute of the game, and an intriguing battle here in Group H. Earlier today, Spain beating Saudi Arabia by 4-0. Belgium being held by Iran in a match which ended 0-0, and Belgium had a player sent off as well.
2: You just spoke about Spain winning the game. Already Spain, meaning they've qualified already. Yeah. Looking at how things are going now, because of whatever they do today, it's about Uruguay today and Cabo Verde. It's both of them now who are still under pressure to say they have to do well, and one of them have to make sure that they get the 3 points.
1: Well, 3 points is a necessity to put these sides through. Of course, if it does end in a draw this game, it'll put both sides on 2 points. Cabo Verde with the easier match in their final game against Saudi Arabia, who are absolutely thrashed today. The ball now with Varela, very, very easily noticeable in the right-back position. Plays it back across the center, and this is nice play. Bentancur advancing now for Uruguay. They're seeing a lot of the ball, but no real space to work with because Cape Verde are very well organized defensively. Now it's with Vinas. Vinas gets past his man. Referee blows for the foul, and some good solid defending there as Canobio found himself in the box, wanted to pull the trigger, but he's committed a foul.
2: Of course, I mean, if you look at the game now, because of the high pressing that we are going to see, the intensity as well, because of both teams, if you look at how they play, I mean, you can tell that Uruguay want to score an early goal, because they can see that if they don't do that, it's going to be very difficult for them to be able to break that defense.
1: So they will certainly, I think if Uruguay do score first, it's going to put a lot of pressure on this Cape Verde side, because they set out to play in a very much defensive formation. So if they concede early, they're going to have to change the game plan. Now a little bit of pressure on the defense, but well dealt with by Pico. Heads it back to his goalkeeper, Vozinha, who, as I say, was outstanding in the game the other day. 92nd cap for him today, the 40-year-old. And Cape Verde rather nicely playing the ball out of defense and winning a free kick again. Uruguay committing fouls early on, and the man who is fouled is Lopez Cabral. Must say Bentancur is sliding in there and making the challenge on his man. They look pretty physical early on, do Uruguay. They're going to try and make their physical presence count.
2: We're expecting that because of this team is a physical, you know, presence, and they always want to be felt at all times. It becomes more and more difficult for them, you know, to be able to overtrack and high pressing as well. That's why the game is going to be very, very, very exciting and very physical.
1: Yeah, I agree with you, Steve. I think it's an intriguing battle of styles here. 0-0 after 3 minutes. Radio 2000 bringing you the action here on our SABC radio station. As on Radio 2000, and we'll cover the game for you until past 2 o'clock in the morning if you're listening South African time. Ball is out of play on this near side. 3.5 minutes played. It's a throw to Uruguay. It'll be taken by Varela in the right back position with a peroxided hair. Throws the ball to his teammate there, looking for Canobio, but Canobio's just pushed in the back and he's feigning an injury. He's going down as if he's just been shot, rolling around on the ground. Coach Bielsa, as he wants to do, you often find him on his knees. Now he's sitting on the refreshment box and very, very involved in the action. Very animated coach.
2: He wants to be able to read the game very well, because you can see that how relaxed he is. even though he spoke about the watch, which it tells you that, you know, he's going to be able to look at each and every minute of the game to see which time are they able to attack and make sure that they counter-attack, you know, the opponents.
1: He's a very interesting coach. I'll tell you something about him. I followed his career quite closely at Leeds United, which he spent about two or three seasons there. He was also not averse to spying on the opposition when they were practicing, and he got into trouble one or two times on that. So he's a very unorthodox coach. Now foul in the right back position, and the referee already, I think, has his card out. He's going to have a look. And he might well go to his pocket. He does indeed. And the man who goes into the book here is Lopez Cabral, which means he was on a yellow card going into this game. So he will be ineligible to play against Saudi Arabia in the next game, which is bad news for his side, Cape Verde. But that's a very late challenge.
2: He needs to be very careful about these tackles because still the game is still early, which is you need to start knowing that, you know, I mean, getting a yellow card is this game. I mean, it tells you that, you know, even if you can be how aggressive, but make sure that you become clean because of it's still early for you to do all these tackles because you'll end up getting the red card, which simply means the team will struggle then after.
1: And for a defender, he's playing on his 13th match. He's got three goals already in that time. So he scores once every four matches, which is not bad for a man who's playing in the defensive position, but they're going to miss him for the match against Saudi Arabia. Bit of pressure now on the goalkeeper, Muslera, but he does get the pass away eventually. And now Caceres puts his boot through the ball. Here come your

0: yellow card. Now they're going to use the side of Lopez at all times for them to be able to get that space and use it. If he gets another threat, he'll get a yellow card. It will be a foul under him.
1: Yeah, it's a very good point that you make there, Steve. I think they're going to try and, as you say, induce a red card. We've had already 8 red cards in this tournament, and now the ball bobbing around in the area, eventually cleared and hacked clear by Pico. But the ball's up in the air. Cape Verde haven't really started all that well. They're not really settled on the ball at the moment. And now a back pass, rather powerful back pass to the goalkeeper. He does well, Vecino, to put his boot through the ball. But Uruguay on the attack and enjoying things territorially as well. And now in possession with Canobio. Ball down this near side, Varela. Nice little back pass. Canobio tries to get onto it, but well marshalled by Rodriguez. Puts it out of play. And it'll be a throw in here to Uruguay in an attacking position on the right hand side.
0: You can see this is going to be a very, very aggressive game, this one, because you look at Canobio, you look at Lopez, they're always fighting. We simply tells you that, you know, already because of it, they know that he's got a yellow card. They're going to push him more for him to be able to get a yellow, another yellow card. But one thing that I can tell you now, you can see that Uruguay, this tension is to attack and make sure that they get an early goal.
1: Yeah, that certainly seems to be the intention. They're using both wings very effectively. They've come down the right a few times. And now Araujo just tackled by Lopez, who makes the sliding tackle, puts the ball out of play. But you sense Cape Verde under pressure here. Uruguay will ideally want to convert this into an early goal and just force the Cape Verde side to come out. Now the referee, as we've seen in this tournament, counting down. The goalkeepers are not allowed too much time to dwell on the ball. They're trying to speed up the game. If you haven't been following the tournament so far, there have been a lot of rule changes to try and speed up the game. And the referee making a very, very visible gesture to count down the seconds and just make sure that everybody knows how much time they have. Cape Verde now on the ball. Chance for them to do something with Montero in the midfield. He plays the ball all the way back to Dini, puts his boot through the ball and gets the pass back again. Under pressure though, good high press from Uruguay, and the ball's gone back now to the goalkeeper, Vecino. Very, very calm under pressure. Gets his pass away. Here's Lopez with a pass inside, sloppily given away on this near side. One back now by Bentancur. Here come Uruguay with men forward. Options here for Vinas. Plays the ball wide into the area. Ball coming into the box, cleared by Pico just about, but there's a lot of pressure on that defense. And Cabo Verde in their all red kit playing the ball out of danger just for the time being. But the referee says play on. Uruguay on the attack once more. Nice little 1-2. Here's Vinha trying to get in. Good tackle this time. Comes in from Kevin Pina. And he just puts his boot through the ball, kicks it upfield, and it'll go all the way through to Muslera.
0: The game looks very interesting. I mean, if you look at the way, you know, Uruguay is playing, it simply tells you that the pressure that they're putting on, you know, Cape Verde, you can see them, they are very hungry to get an early goal, but then it disorganizes Cape Verde because now they can't play. They always have to continue, you know, making sure that, you know, they defend, which is, you look at how they're playing, they are too compact. They are no more playing their own style because I expected them to come to this game and make sure that they also attack more, but it seems to us is, you know, Uruguay is the ones, they are the ones who are doing it more, attacking and making sure that they don't give them enough space to play.
1: 9.5 minutes played here in Miami. It is 0-0. Uruguay 0, Cabo Verde 0, but Uruguay with the better opportunities. That's a lovely ball played out of defense and it almost reaches a man in the area. Here's Varela! Pulls the trigger and fires it over the bar. And the referee, I think, had already indicated that it's a goal kick and he's going to make sure that the goal kick is taken quickly, but the ball came to Varela. It was bouncing up rather untidily for him. He did really well to control the shot. And I think the decision is an offside flag on that far side. Referee seemed to give it. He waited a bit, but his linesman did put his flag up eventually. But also, possibilities for a handball here, Steve.
0: Yes, of course. But then if you look at the hands, where the hands was, because if you look, if the hands are too tight at the back, they can't give you a penalty. Yeah. It's because of those things. But then, if you look at the way, now at the moment, what Uruguay does, playing those long balls, but they are always able to win the balls, meaning that, for me, Cape Verde, they're starting very slowly, you know, to pick up the pieces, which simply means they have to start growing, picking up the pieces for them to be able to start playing.
1: And now they at least are trying to get some time on the ball, but again, sloppily, they give the ball away. It's a 3-on-2 situation here. Just for a brief moment, and then unfortunately for Uruguay, Vinas can't control it and he runs behind for a goal kick. But it's a really good start from Uruguay, whose form of late has not been brilliant. I can tell you they scored a penalty against England March in a friendly match, and they scored of course against Saudi Arabia, but other than that they haven't

0: really had too many goals to speak of in recent times. So only one goal from open play in their last three matches. So that's something that they'll want to turn around as well. Apologies for the effects, which we seem to have lost for the time being. We'll try to get them back again. Ball bobbing around in the area. Cleared by Pina. Just puts it high up into the air. Still not out of the box. Vinyas trying to get there. Cleared again. And they're playing aerial ping pong at the moment. Uruguay just trying to get on the ball. But there's a chance for a breakaway here from the red shirts. They don't have too many men forward. So Uruguay just hack the ball out for a goal kick. Rather sloppy play there in that move, with both sides not really sure what to do. I can tell you, the FIFA president, Mr. Infantino, Gianni Infantino, is looking on. Apparently, he's been flying around from game to game and spending a lot of money and coming in for quite a bit of criticism for the fact that that money could be better spent elsewhere.
1: Of course. I mean, if you look at the game that they've been attending two games a tournament, I mean, that's too much for him, because he's spending a lot of money on the road rather than giving teams that money to use.
0: Yeah.
1: I mean, for me at the moment, looking at Cape Verde, they need to start picking up, because you can see how Uruguay is playing now. They're wanting to settle down. They want the results today. That's their aim today. If you look at Venus, he's been the one now at the moment who's been putting so much pressure, you know, for them to be able to break that defense of the, we not knowing that Vezinha will be able to allow them to get a goal with this experience that he has in the sports.
0: Hasn't really had a save to make as yet for all Uruguay's dominance. But he has looked fairly calm on the ball when he's been given some rather nasty back passes. He's now with Varela, who's doing some good things for Uruguay on this right-hand side. Ball is with the South Americans. They work a nice move. Canobio down this near side. Almost gets in. Good defending though, and comfortably defended by Dini. Gets back and clears, but clears rather messily. Uruguay just hack it forward, and Vecinha will gobble that up all day long. 13 minutes played here in Miami. It's Uruguay 0, Cape Verde 0. Just a reminder that this is a match in Group H, where earlier today Spain have gone to the top of the group by virtue of a 4-0 win over Saudi Arabia, which has put Spain through to the next round, because 4 points is going to be enough to qualify anybody from the group. Now here's a really nice turn from Montero. Montero almost playing his man in, but having to do some good work on his own. Now he doubles around. Nice work here from Rodriguez as well, combining with Montero. Montero again playing it into the box. Little touch on, but doesn't find a red shirt. However, this is Cape Verde's best spell of the game so far. They've won the ball on the ground. Referee says play on, and he's allowing Uruguay to counter. Now they're a bit caught short at the back. It's 3-on-2 if they play this correctly. Canobio, nice pass. Is this the opening goal? No, the shot comes fired wide of goal. Valverde with the effort. He would have been hoping to do a lot better on his left boot, just kicking it across the goal. But he was played in beautifully. A very good counter-attack from Uruguay, and almost getting on the score sheet.
1: Valverde should have done much better there. I mean, that's a chance that they have. I mean, in 3 versus 2, they should have done very, very much better, because, you know, such chances, when they come, if you miss them, they're going to get punished later, because of these are chances that need to be scored. Because if you look at the games that they've been playing, they've never converted chances. That's why it's so important to score as early as you can, so that you can settle down in the game.
0: And Valverde is the Real Madrid captain, of course. 9 goals already in his international career. He's playing his 75th match today for Uruguay. He's a man with plenty of experience, and he keeps his place in the side. Crucial, crucial game for him, but he's been so excellent for Real Madrid of late, and he would have been expecting at least to test the goalkeeper from that spot. Here come Uruguay again trying the long ball over the top. It's a good effort. Arrives at the far post and put behind for a corner by Dini, who's taking no chances in the box. Dini Borges putting it behind. Another corner here for Uruguay, who started much the better of the two sides, but it remains 0-0 on 15 minutes.
1: For me at the moment, when I look at Cabo Verde's defense today, they are still panicking. They are not settling down. I mean, Dini, Lopez, Gabriel as well. You know, they are so different, difficult for them. Borreira on the right, he's been struggling because of they've been playing those balls on the wide, which is something that they need to start settling down and make sure that they cover each other, they talk to each other, because it's going to be very difficult if you don't continue like this.
0: Araujo with the corner, well caught by the goalkeeper, dressed all in yellow today. Vecinha taking that ball really nicely. 40-year-old goalkeeper. Apparently his social media count went up massively after that first game. Everybody wanted to follow him. Went from a few thousand to over 1 million in the space of one match because of all the brilliant saves he made. And everybody's interested in this man. Vecinha plays his club football for Chaves in Portugal. And Uruguay having much, much more of the possession, but yet to convert it into goals. It's now with Bentancur at the back. Takes it over the halfway line. Looks for support. Varela's on his outside. Doesn't use him. Goes back inside, rather. And finds Ugarte, who just chips the ball forward into space, expecting somebody to make the run on the far side. Nobody did, and it's gone out for a throw-in level with the penalty area.
1: You just spoke about, touched about Mourinho, how they've been doing, 40-year-old, done so well. I mean, 91 caps. I mean, it tells you how strong he is, the experience that he has as well. But what I saw with him at the moment, I heard that he doesn't have a team. He's still looking for a team. He's a free agent at the moment. Okay. That's why he's still looking for a team whereby he'll be able to settle down, because the age as well, it counts, because teams will look at him and think of age as well to say, yes, he's experienced, but is he going to play for how long?
0: Yeah, maybe they want to hire him as a goalkeeping coach then, or somebody to look after the younger players. This is a nice pass, and to the man on the far side, on the near side, Varela, he just can't control it. It was at a difficult height for him, and it's rolled out for a goal kick. I see Arsene Wenger in the crowd as well, man who took Arsenal to many, many moments of glory. And Hugo Stoichkov sitting behind him. Of course, a fantastic player in his day. Played, lit up the World Cup for Bulgaria. So those two in the stands and looking on and watching this game with great interest here in Miami. It's 0-0, 17 minutes played in this match in Group H. And so far, we haven't seen too much from Cape Verde. They had one opportunity about 5 minutes ago when they had a bit of sustained possession. But again, now they can't get the ball out of their own half. Here's Canobia working well and still on the ball. Referee says play on, but now eventually blows up for the foul, and it will be a free kick to the side in red. Yeah, the side from Africa, from the islands, a 10-island group in the Atlantic Ocean.
1: Yes, of course. I mean, those players, you can tell that, you know, you can see them, how aggressive they are, what they want to achieve in this game, because the way they are pushing, you can see that they, you know, they want to continue pushing until they get an opportunity where they could get score a goal, then settle down, because the only thing that I see from them is for them to get a goal, then settle down and start playing the way they want to play.
0: So at the moment, Steve, 18 minutes gone, 18 and a half minutes gone. Which coach do you think will be the happier as things stand at the moment?
1: At the moment, we see Bielsa with the technician. I mean, it tells you that he's a technician, because the way they are playing, the way they are just so organized, it's very, very important.
0: So Bielsa looks if at any moment now he's going to have a heart attack. He lives every minute of the game. He's on. He's so animated as a coach. And he's up, but then he's down, he's on his knees, he stands, he sits, he does everything during the game, and he lives every moment with his players. Now, a nice turn on that far side. This is better from Arcangel for Cabo Verde, moving upfield, and then was he tripped from behind? This will be a yellow card. Referee says yes, it was a foul, taking one for the team. And the man who goes into the book here is Ugarte, the Uruguayan midfielder. So he is the second man to collect a yellow card. Just stopping a very, very promising run from Arcangel, who's one of three changes to the Cabo Verde side today. Very, very strong run, and just cutting inside, and the Uruguay player thought, I better bring him down because this looks dangerous.
1: Ben just saw that it's very important for him to bring him down, because he realized that, you know, the way he was coming, you could make enough space for him to be able to come in. But then knowing that Bencho is the one player who's always there, who always wants to do things for himself. I mean, that's so good when you see players thinking that, you know, sometimes you have to cut the danger and make sure that you can start again. You know, it's very important as players sometimes use your brain quickly to see that you'll be able to cover up the team, and the team will be able to recover as well.
0: The nice thing for Uruguay is nobody got a yellow card in their first game, so they can afford to get one today. It's not going to suspend anybody going forward for that final game of the group, which is an important game against Spain. But now, a free kick. It's about 10 meters outside the area. There are two players over the ball. It's Lopez Cabral and Montero. It's going to be struck from distance. It's gone into the net. It beat the goalkeeper. And Cabo Verde have scored their first ever World Cup goal. And it comes from Kevin Pina, the midfielder. What a strike that was. The net bulged as he struck it with the right boot. A fantastic free kick. And the wall didn't do its job, and Cabo Verde have scored their first ever World Cup goal in only their second ever World Cup match. And they lead by 1-0, and that's from a neutral point of view, that sets up the game really nicely. The goal in the 21st minute, fantastic free kick, beat the goalkeeper from a long way out. Steve, talk us through that.
1: What a you know, good set piece. I mean, that's a good set piece. I mean, for a team who's never attacked, just got a chance. One chance, they make use of it. I spoke about Uruguay, that they are missing chances, a lot of chances. They're going to be punished when the chance comes. Then that's when Vina came in and made sure that he scored such a brilliant, brilliant goal. I mean, look at that shot. And the keeper didn't expect that because the hole broke. That's why it went so. It was so, so difficult for the keeper to be able to save that.
0: Absolutely. The keeper unsighted. Beautifully struck, though, into the keeper's bottom left-hand corner. Might have taken a deflection as well off Araujo. Just a slight deflection. But Bubista's up on his feet. He's clapping his hands. He lives every minute with his team as well. And the Islanders from Cabo Verde, another strange result at this World Cup. They are leading the much more fancied Uruguay, two-time former champions, by 1-0. The goal on 21 minutes. It's his fourth goal for his country. The 29-year-old Kevin Pina, who struck it beautifully with a free kick. He's getting a drink of water for his efforts. And now, how do Cabo Verde do this now? Do they sit back and protect this lead, because that's the way that they played in there so far in the tournament, or do they try and add to it?
1: They have to add on it, because of if you start sitting at the back trying to defend that that goal, it's going to cost you more problems, because as you can see, that Uruguay has been always putting pressure on you. Then if you defend, then they're going to score, then you'll never have to come back and settle down. But then if you continue putting them under pressure, they won't settle down.
0: Here come Uruguay again, looking dangerous, as you say. Little chip wide here for Valverde, who will hold it in nicely. Valera now back to Canobio on this right-hand side. Looks for support behind him. It's good defense. And chases the players back. Caceres spreads the play now to the left-hand side. Uruguay making players making runs into the box. They need to be careful not to go offside. This is now Ugarte back with Uruguay on the left. Nice strong play. Back now to Bentancur. Fires in the shot. Takes the deflection. Goes behind for another corner. Uruguay on the attack. Their qualifying campaign, incidentally, they ended fourth in the South American Federation, CONMEBOL, on 28 points. They were one of four teams who ended on 28 points. There was one team above them on 29 points, and Argentina comfortably qualifying, but they ended ahead of Brazil on the log in qualifying, beat both Brazil and Argentina in 2023, and then won only one of their next 12. Uruguay have a chance to level immediately. Ball takes a deflection. Keeper needs to get there. Can't get there. His defender, Dini, bails him out and kicks it out for a throw-in. But again, desperate defense from the Cabo Verdeans. That when the shot came in there, it was all hands to the pump, so to speak, and players in the box just trying to get their bodies in the way.
1: Yes, of course. I mean, you've seen that the ball hit the hand. Then the referee is just still looking at VAR to say, what is it that they are going to do? He's still waiting for reply for VAR to say, what are they saying? But looking at Pina is 23 years old with 24 caps, playing for in Lisbon. I mean, he plays for Transport Zone Sport, meaning that the player is in Lisbon doing that his job there. But then, you know, we think of these boys are young, which simply tells you how important it is.
0: We're going to have a hydration break here. So while we do so, let me tell you that the scores at the moment is 1-0. I'm just trying to open up a message on my phone that I need to tell you about, and here we go. You can win big with SABC Plus. 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
1: Of course, I mean, looking at the game at the moment, we've just seen that, you know, Uruguay has been all over Cape Verde. But unfortunately, because not converting the chances that they've been getting, you know, they've created so many spaces. But then Cape Verde got only one chance from a set piece, which they made use of it. I mean, Pinas made sure that, you know, he scored such a brilliant goal. He just took a long straight shot because of he didn't want to do a lot of things. But then I don't know what the keeper decided, because of if you look at the hole, there were only two players, which sometimes it doesn't work out. You have two players on the hole. You need to have four players for you to be able to protect your poles. But unfortunately, the keeper only needed two, but then it cost him a goal because of those two players They all jumped. They didn't even look at the ball. That's why the keeper, the ball hit him up because he was not able to see the ball.
0: So now it's an intriguing period of play because, as we said, for the neutral, from a neutral point of view, and we spoke about this before the start of the game, that an early goal for Cape Verde could really open things up. Uruguay very, very much on the attack. It's a hydration break that's being had at the moment. So the clock will continue to tick, but they'll add the time on at the end of the game. There's so many legends in the stadium here as well. I said to you, I'll tell you a little bit about the Bielsa story. Now, when he was coaching Leeds United, there was a game probably about 7 years ago against Aston Villa in the Championship. And Bielsa was the coach of Leeds. Both sides were going for promotion. And a Villa player was fouled. The referee said play on, and Leeds scored. And Bielsa was very unhappy with his team for not kicking the ball out of play. And he allowed Aston Villa from the restart to go and score at the other end uncontested. So he said to his team, he said, don't do anything. Just let the team score and let's play the game from 1-1. And that's the type of gentleman he is. He's very emotional. He's very emotive, but he's also very fair.
1: You can tell he's a tactician because of, you know, only tactician will do that because he knows that he'll come back in the game and make a change and make it different as well and score some more goals. But that's why if you look at the Cape Verde team, if you look at the way the Uruguay team has been playing, you can tell that, you know, the things are going the way he wants them to do. But the only thing is that converting those chances.
0: Oh, a stunning shot now while you were talking there, Steve, on the volley. It's Valverde again who struck it beautifully. The captain just couldn't keep the shot down. It came from a throw-in on that far side from Sanabria. Throws it into the box, and Valverde looking for that top corner. He didn't miss by much, I tell you what. That was a really good effort. But Uruguay getting frustrated. You can feel that they sense that they should be ahead rather than behind in this game. It is 1-0 to the Islanders, the Blue Sharks of Cape Verde in their first ever World Cup in a match in Group H. Clearance now from goalkeeper Muslera. It's first to the ball is Montero for the side playing in red today in their change strip. Montero again does nicely, finds a teammate. It goes all the way back to Pico, and Pico will spread the play to Morero now. Plays it up the park on that right-hand side. Ball put out of play, throw into Cape Verde just inside the Uruguay half of the field.
1: You can see now they're starting to settle down. They can start playing now. Because of why? Because they scored a goal. Now they realize that the only time now what to do is to, for them to keep the ball. For them, no, Uruguay must come and look for a ball for them to be open in the space as well.
0: Oh, Cabral with a rather dangerous backheader. His teammate bails him out, and now he can move forward again. Uruguay is getting some stats for you. 5 attempts at goal. None of them on target, though. Cape Verde only 1 shot at goal. It was on target, and it went in. And that is the stat that's all important. Now just drawing a foul for a push in the back. The referee says no foul. Canobio keeps going. He runs into traffic. And in the end, Cape Verde just put their boot through the ball and kick it upfield. But one back by Uruguay, needing some strength in the heart of their defense. And Caceres will go back to his goalkeeper, dressed all in green today. And Muslera just puts his boot through the ball. But I agree with you. I think Cape Verde are playing with a bit more confidence now. They're playing, keeping possession more. They're not just playing sloppy balls up the park and hoping for the best. They're trying to find their teammates.
1: I mean, you see that Benji Moore is fighting up front there. He's trying to get something out of, you know, that defense of, you know, of Uruguay, because he realized that the only thing, he doesn't have to settle down. They have to be under pressure at all times. But then knowing Uruguay, they still want to keep it from the start. They rebuild from the back and start making sure that they open the space for them to create space for themselves, because you see how they take those chances and bring the ball with, so that they know on the right-hand side they are very strong.
0: Valera combining well with Canobia on that right-hand side, as you say, and sliding tackle doesn't quite achieve its goal. Ball bobbing around in the area. Eventually, Cape Verde get to the ball first. They're under a little bit of pressure here again, and it's Rodriguez who plays the ball back to a teammate. Uruguay still on the attack, but a kick out at the Cape Verde player could earn a few problems here for Ugarte, who gets away with that. It was foot up. It was the Montero, in fact, the Cape Verde player, who got to the ball first. And Bielsa is frustrated again. He's getting up. He's going on one of those customary walks. His side trail here by goal to nil. If Uruguay don't get out of this group, it'll be a massive upset, because they are two-time former winners. Spain, of course, the big team in this group, but most people expecting Uruguay to qualify as well, with Saudi Arabia very, very much the whipping boys in the group, and Cape Verde in their first ever World Cup. So if Uruguay were to lose today and somehow not make it through, that would be a real upset early on in the tournament.
1: That will be very upset. I mean, if you look at the how Rio guys been playing, you know, they've done so well, Uruguay could qualify. They've never lost a single game. Yeah. Which tells you that, you know, Uruguay is the team to be wise, but then it depends. In the field, you have to score goals for you to be able to succeed to the next round.
0: So just reminding you then, Uruguay ending level with Colombia, with Brazil and with Paraguay on 28 points. Ecuador had 29 points. Argentina topped the group on 38 points. So because a whole lot of teams qualify from CONMEBOL, Uruguay were comfortably among the qualifiers. Cape Verde themselves qualified by topping their group, and they had Cameroon in their group as well. They didn't concede a single goal at home. They won four of their five matches, drew the other one 0-0. Their only goals conceded came away from home against Cameroon, Libya and Angola. They conceded in only three of their 10 qualifying matches and won their group in the end by 4 points from Cameroon to secure their first ever World Cup position. They've also done really well at AFCON in recent times, got to the quarterfinals, of course, in 2023 before losing on penalties to South Africa in a match we remember pretty clearly. But their star is on the up. They ranked at 63rd in the world. And Uruguay at 18th. Now another shot on the turn, on the volley that takes the ball wide of goal. Uruguayan reserve starting to warm up now. I think the coach is getting a little bit anxious. He feels that the players on the park, for all their dominance, haven't really converted it into goals. We see one of the most famous Uruguayan players, Luis Suarez, sitting and looking on. He's had a fight with Bielsa, so he's declared himself unavailable for this Uruguayan team. I think Bielsa's hoping that they sort that out quickly, because they would lead a player of his quality.
1: Of course, I mean, you know, we know him that he's one of those players, very aggressive, always wanting to score goals for the team. But unfortunately, if you are not there, there are players who can still do it, because he has quality players.
0: Here come Cape Verde on the counter-attack. And unfortunately for their striker, for Benchimol, he ran into difficulty. He found himself alone. The ball was given to him. He was the only player up the park. And he had two defenders to beat. And he went one way, then the other way. Then in the end, wasn't sure which way to go, and eventually overran the ball. So Uruguay, 33 minutes played in this first half, are in possession in the midfield with Bentancur. Sends it wide to that far side. They're very, very much in control, having a lot of the possession, particularly in midfield, but yet to convert it into any goals, or indeed a shot on target. And now another shot from range goes wide of goal. Did it take a deflection? I think it might have. And Valverde has his boot off, taking a stone out of his boot. And I think we're going to have a corner here. Cape Verde leading by 1-0.
1: Valverde has been trying his level best. Yeah. I mean, he's been taking those shots, wanting to see if he leads like a captain. I mean, tells you that he's a leader. He'll always make sure that, you know, he tries each and everything for his team to be able to come back in the game.
0: Well, I said it was a corner. I thought it had taken a deflection. It hasn't, apparently, according to the officials, because they've allowed the goal kick to take place. And Cabo Verde with a chance now to move the ball upfield. They take a throw in on the right-hand side, just inside the Uruguayan half. Cabo Verde, incidentally, means the green cape. That's how it translates, although they're known as the Blue Sharks. So figure that one out. They certainly are a colorful team, and they're not playing in green or blue. They're playing in red with white numbers. So they're using all the colors. Now they're in possession. It's a sloppy pass away to the right-hand side. Uruguay cut it out in the midfield, and they might be able to counter-attack quickly now if they can find their men. And they do indeed. They've got an overlap on this left-hand side. Nice, strong running here from Sanabria, who's pushed upfield. Now wanting the pass on the inside, controlling it in the midfield. Here's Caceres, the man who's playing with an eye guard. Obviously has some sort of injury around the face, so he's wearing a face guard. It's in Uruguay colors. It's light blue as well. Sanabria with a sloppy pass inside. And here come Cape Verde. And they can look for something on the counter-attack as they win the ball inside their own half. Chance now to move this ball upfield with Lopez Cabral. He runs straight into traffic. Sanabria working really hard to win the ball back. And the referee says, no, you can't do that. Stopping his man. And Cabral is rolling around on the ground as if he's just been shot, trying to get his opponent a yellow card. I don't think the referee is going to his pocket. He's just coming across to see that Lopez Cabral is all right. 1-0 to Cabo Verde. Bit of an upset result. 10 minutes to go until halftime.
1: Carnabao is one player that he always fights. You know, he's always wanting to. He's very aggressive. But then if you look at the way Lopez, you know, just fell there, it's simple. We know players, they always doing those funny things when they have, even if it's not an injury in the head, they'll do as if something's wrong with the head. But then they need to also focus on their game, because it's very important, if you look at the, how the game has been going on, to say, let's work hard and make sure that we create enough space for ourselves.
0: And of course, trying to, by rolling around on the ground, trying to get your opponent booked as well. It's good tactics if you can get away with it. The referee that time from Norway didn't allow it to happen. Here they come now. Montero. Oh, he

0: He had the ball almost stuck under his feet, but Cabo Verde are being allowed to play on. The referee says there's no foul, and Uruguay dispossessed them inside their own box. And then a sloppy pass gives possession back to the team in red. Montero again pulling strings in the midfield. Now it's with Rodriguez. Wide on this left-hand side. Plays the ball back into the area. Nice little back heel. Almost playing his man in. Not quite. It's with Kevin Pina, the goal scorer. And Cabo Verde definitely growing into the game. They look a lot more confident now. They're trying little tricks, back heels, and spreading the play nicely and enjoying a little bit of possession for the first time in a while. Dini goes all the way back to his goalkeeper. 8 minutes to go until halftime. It's 1-0 to the Islanders.
1: I mean, yes, you look at how they are playing now at the back. Dini is so confident now. The confidence has come back in the game because they realize that now they can start playing. It becomes much, even though Uruguay, when they attack, but then they've got gained their confidence back because now they can see that when they have the ball, they can start sharing the ball amongst each other, which is very important to build up the confidence as well, to say we can attack and we can win this game. That's why they are doing so well so far.
0: And their fans are getting very frustrated as well. They're pulling their hair out because they're expecting big things from this team who are on the up and up. And now they've got space to work down the left-hand side. It's the Luke Cabral who tries a little chip to the far post with a man coming in to the area, putting the goalkeeper under a bit of pressure. I think Buslera got fingertips to it and put it behind for a corner. But a nice ball into the box. You can see the late run made to the far post. The pass maybe just a little bit too strong. And the goalkeeper taking no chances whatsoever. He just palms it behind for a corner. Cape Verde with their first corner of the game.
1: Lopez Cabral played such a big cross, even though it was too close to the keeper. But then it tells you how important it is to bring all those crosses. It will help them to be able to get something out of it because Benjamin Moll is there all the time. He will always push and make sure that he creates space for himself. But what I like is the player who's putting number 10, you know, it tells you that, you know, he's doing Montero. Yeah. He's been so, you know, helpful to the team and make sure that they control the game.
0: Ball played in a very poor corner into the side netting. And that time Lopez Cabral with his weaker foot, with his right foot, just firing it in. A bit of a waste of a set piece. 6.5 minutes to play in the first half. It's Cape Verde leading Uruguay by 1-0. That goal from Kevin Pina from a free kick. That was very, very well earned, I can tell you, by Arcanjo, who made a lovely run into the half of Uruguay and looked dangerous. He was eventually fouled. Bentancur picked up a yellow card for that foul. And from the resulting free kick, it was Kevin Pina who fired it into the goalkeeper's corner of the net to the goalkeeper's left. Beautifully taken free kick. The wall, as you said, Steve, breaking away, not doing its job at all. And the keeper unsighted and beaten from long range out. Here's Varela. On the right-hand side, though, for Uruguay, for the Sky Blues. Going to go back all the way into the halfway line with Cáceres. Plays it forward now. Ugarte spreading the play. There's a man out wide here. It's Canobia in space, chipping the ball into the area. The header is wide of target. Disappointing. It was a free header there at the far post, and Araujo would have expected to do a little bit better with that.
1: He should have done much better, but even though the ball was too high, then that's why. But then, one something that I want to talk about, I mean, Sidney Lopez Cabral, he's 23 years old. He's only having 6 caps on his end. That's why you sometimes look at him and see that he lacks a bit of experience. Mm. That's why sometimes when he overlap, even the yellow cards that he received, it's because of the lack of experience. That's why we know when the players are still young in the national team, you can tell by that.
0: And he'll no doubt have a lot more opportunities with his side playing so well at the moment. He is on a yellow card, though, as we said, and he will miss the game against Saudi Arabia. But the Islanders are enjoying themselves. They're waving that flag proudly. Third smallest country by population to qualify for a World Cup, behind Curacao and Iceland, who qualified in 2018. So that's a significant achievement. Now Uruguay might get something here late in the first half. Ball bobbing around in the area, ricocheting and eventually falling to Pino. Just puts his boot through the ball and clears it upfield. Anywhere will do. Uruguay will bring it straight back, though, and will control the play in the center with Bentancur. He's got a man out wide for him. Canobia sends it wide to Varela. This is better play from Uruguay, just biding their time. But the defense is well organized. Bentancur goes back to Cáceres. Now it's with Ugarte. What does he do? Little chip into the box. Again cleared. They've tried that a lot of Uruguay. Balls into the box, trying to catch the defense flat-footed. It hasn't really worked for them. They haven't been able as yet to fashion a shot on target. But they have a chance now to do something. This is nicely done. Varela, now Canobia, playing it forward now to Vinas. He needs help behind him. and goes all the way back. They're very patient in this build-up. Caceres again. So, man in a red shirt down on the ground. It's Montero. He gets up now. The shot comes in and it's blocked. One back now by the Uruguayans on that left-hand side. Very, very good work here, though, defensively from Morera. Just gets back in the right-back position, clears these lines up towards halfway, but Uruguay will come again.
1: Yes, of course. I mean, we look at how Uruguay is putting so much pressure. But then because of the experience of Cape Verde, because they know they play the same style of play when they're playing, you know, Spain. I mean, that's why now they are able to defend so well, because they understand that, you know, they'll be get more pressure. But then they are very, very solitary and tight as well.
0: Shot comes in from range again. Goalkeeper hasn't really had a save to make of consequence at all. No shots on target for all Uruguay's dominance. And they're forced to defend here under pressure with a nice run from Benchimol down the center, trying to put the central defenders under pressure. But Uruguay will come again. 3 minutes to go until halftime. It's the Islanders of Cape Verde leading Uruguay. Two-time former World Cup winners. They've won so many honors in their career, in the time they've been playing internationally. 15 times they've won the Copa America as well. They're two-time Olympic champions. They've got all the pedigree in the world, and they trail to debutants at this World Cup by a goal to nil. Now Dini rather dilly-dallying on the ball, but he does well. He comes away with it eventually and then tries a very ambitious shot from the halfway line. He realized he had nobody up in support, should maybe have just held that ball up, waited for his teammates to join him. Instead, he went for a shot from the halfway line.
1: Aranjo, he looks like he's struggling. There's something happening with his muscle, which is going to be a problem, because now, you know, if you look at Uruguay attacking, then there's so much pressure on them.
0: He's back on his feet now, and the header comes in, ball hits the post, and then it's headed in, and Uruguay are level, and the goal is scored by Araujo. It's his second of the tournament. He scored in the opening game against Saudi Arabia, and he scores again here. A little bit unlucky, as you say. Cape Verde were man down for a lot of that attack. It came down the left-hand side, ball chipped into the area, the shot came in, hit the upright, and with a goalkeeper on the ground, he was beaten, as Araujo had the simplest of tap-ins. He scores with his head, and it's 1-1, and Cape Verde, having scored their first ever World Cup goal, have now conceded their first ever World Cup goal on 44 minutes in the first half. It's 1-1, game on.
1: Araujo scored the follow-up. I mean, that was a good follow-up, because you saw that after hitting the poles, he was already running, going to the ball. But then you know that Araujo, I mean, he's a player from Sporting, I mean, Lisbon. I mean, tells you that the experience that he has as well, with 20 caps, I mean, 26 years old. I mean, simple tells you how strong he is. But look at the follow-up. No, that was a very good follow-up, which is very important as a striker. You must always make sure that you follow up every time, because the keeper tried to pull, but then it was very close. It was too late for the keeper.
0: It was actually very unlucky, because the header initially that hit the post came off the defender, came off Lopez Cabral. He was jumping ahead behind Bentancur. He got his head to the ball, headed it against his own upright. The keeper went down to try and protect that post, so he was nowhere to be seen, and the ball bounced back, and Araujo just had to put his head down and head into an empty net, and he's leveled matters for the South Americans. So 1-1, we're about to go into halftime here. And Uruguay are back level in this game, a game in which they've trailed for 23 minutes, but now 1-1, and they've got the momentum. They say that probably the worst time to concede is just before a break, because it changes the halftime dynamics, it changes the mood in the dressing room, and Bubista, having prepared his speech at halftime, has now got to tear it up and start again.
1: He has to start again. I mean, if you look at the way he's frustrated, Lopez, I mean, because of what he did, I mean, hitting that ball, hitting the poles, being a defender, why did he have to do, why didn't he, you know, at least make it pass, rather than playing it in the keeper's pants, which is, makes it difficult for a keeper to be able to save. But then it happens, it's a game whereby mistakes are happening, but then they have to come back and start playing, because of, if you look at how things have been going, very, very, very difficult. I mean, we've seen him, the player who's been injured, I mean, Telmo, I mean, yes. Telmo has been very injured. You can tell Aranjo that there's something wrong with his muscle. He's been sitting down, trying to build up, but he's struggling. Maybe half time, the coach has to do something.
0: They might, in fact, be making a change right now. Deroy Duarte, who came on as a sub in the last game, is going to come on by the looks of things. And I agree with you. I don't think Arcanjo can continue. So I'm sure it'll be his number that is called up. They want to make the change right now, and Akanjo just looking to the bench and saying, I really want to come off, I can't really continue. He's already got his shorts rolled up, because he had some treatment on that hamstring, and we're just waiting to see if this change does happen. And I think the referee said to him, now you need to go off, and Deroy Duarte is going to come on here. So it is a change, a forced change, just before half time, and Arkanjo's match is done, and 1-1. They're going to be 5 minutes added on at the end of this first half. We're already into the second of those, but because of all this lengthy stoppages, there'll be even more time added on. Now, the fourth official today is the lady who refereed the game between South Africa and the Czech Republic the other night. Tori Penso from the United States. And Arkanjo, when he ran past her, he had a few verbals in her direction. And now it looks as if they might be bringing on two substitutes who are warming up on the side of the field. We'll just wait and see if that happens. At the moment, Cabo Verde are playing with 10 men.
1: Yes, of course, because they haven't put... He's still on the bench. He's still not coming in. But then you know the new rules. If you waste time, your player that's on the bench is not going to come in.
0: After, I think that's probably what it is.
1: After some time, he's just come in. But then that's another challenge because of other teams. They'll take advantage of that. Meaning that you have to always, when you do something, do it quickly. That's when you'll have to make sure that the game starts flowing.
0: I think you're absolutely right. I think that's the reason the officials have decided that too much time was wasted, and he's got to wait a minute, and then the next time the ball goes out of play, they can make the change. And now the ball is just kicked out of play. It looks like he's going to come back on by the looks of things, Arkanjo, and it's all very confusing here. I thought he was going to get substituted, but he's remarkably recovered, and he's back on the park. So no substitutions as yet. 11, it's 11 versus 11. We haven't said that too often at this World Cup, with 8 red cards that have already been dished out, including 3 in the opening game. But now Uruguay just ticking down the clock. They've got momentum on their side with 2 minutes to go off stoppage time at the end of the first half. The score is 1-1. The goal coming from Araujo in the 44th minute, equaling out that stunning free kick from Pina, who gave Cape Verde their first ever World Cup goal. Now Varela on this near side of the field. They're just running down the clock, trying to create some space, trying to draw Cape Verde out. Cape Verde don't look as if they want to be drawn out. They're almost like blue sharks, waiting for the blue side to attack them, and they're not going to make any moves until they do. Now that's a delightful ball into the box. Uruguay might get level. The pullback doesn't quite work. Pina does remarkably well to get on the ball and clear his lines, but Uruguay win it straight back again on the left-hand side. Little chip forward. They've got men in the box. Canobio's made a good run into that box, and now the Uruguayan striker just feigns as if he's been hit in the face. The referee was right up with play, and he says to Vinas, get up, get back on your feet, I don't want any of this nonsense. And now he's stopped the game because the ball is out of play. He's just checking that Vinas is all right, and we almost have had those 5 minutes.
1: He looks all right, but then I'm so disappointed because of, you know, Arujá, you can see he's been injured. Why is he wanting to continue playing? Because of all the time he's sitting down, which is he's wasting so much time. He's 24 years, he can still play with 17 caps. He's still young. He needs just to understand that if you are injured, give others a chance for them to continue with the game.
0: Well, he feels that he'll get a rub down at halftime and see if he can continue playing, because they're so close to halftime now. But he was down on the ground in that build-up to the goal, and one of the Uruguayan players was massaging him. And then when the ball moved up the field, the Uruguayan player said, hang on a second, I need to get in the box, I've got goals to score. And he just dropped him down on the ground, left him to lie there, and carried on with the game. Here's the header again, and they've made it 2! Canobia has scored for Uruguay in the 6th minute at the end of the first half. 6 minutes of stoppage time. Uruguay have completely turned this game around, and Canobia, the number 14, has found the net. It is only his second goal for the national team in his 17th appearance. He plays in Brazil for Fluminense. And you can just sense the stuffing being knocked out of Cabo Verde. They've conceded twice in a matter of minutes late in this first half. Canobio just lurking in the area. The ball reached him, and they've got a very interesting celebration. Him and Araujo, the two goal scorers, go down on their knees and point to the heavens. And Uruguay are going to go in at halftime leading by 2-1. But that was a very simply crafted goal.
1: Yes, of course. I mean, if you look at how they've been playing, you can see that, you know, this is a planned goal. Because look at the run. Look at the header. You know, he's put it in the right spot because he knows that Canobio is a back striker. He'll always finish up. But then it tells you again that Cape Verde, now at the moment, I mean, these are tight minutes. You know that, you know, these are time where goals are scored. You have to be very careful and be strict. Be disciplined as well. If you're not disciplined, you'll be punished.
0: But very poor defending. They left Kanobia alone in the box. And Bielsa looks as if he's having a heart attack for the right reasons rather than the wrong reasons early on. Cabo Verde led on 21 minutes here, but two goals in a matter of seconds, or not seconds, a matter of minutes at the end of the first half have turned things around. In Uruguay, the Sky Blues lead by 2-1. We're already in the 7th minute of a minimum of 5 to be added on. I think the referee's watch has stopped, but he's allowing play to continue for the time being. Cape Verde just put it out of play. The referee will blow that halftime whistle very shortly. And Uruguay will go in at halftime, leading here by 2-1. They're just waiting for the whistle from the referee. It's been an interesting first half, certainly. Uruguay starting much the stronger. And I think every time a shot has been on target, it's led to a goal in this game. Because Uruguay have had two shots on target. They've scored with both. And Cape Verde have had the one shot on target, and they've scored with it. So it doesn't say much for the goalkeepers. Not that you can blame them for any of the goals, really. They were completely out of position, and they couldn't really do anything. It's with Varela now on this near side. We're in the 8th minute of stoppage time. How much more time is the referee going to allow to continue? Uruguay take the throw in the on the right-hand side, halfway inside the Cape Verde half of the field. And another goal here for Uruguay would be an absolute death knell for the Islanders, who have stayed in it for a long period of time. They've given it their all, but looks as if the stuffing has really been knocked out of them. 8 minutes of stoppage time has been added. This will be Muslera's ball, and the referee will have another look at his watch. And he's playing on into the 9th minute of stoppage time at the end of the half, and then the referee suddenly remembers he's got a whistle in his mouth, blows it, and halftime arrives in Miami. Uruguay have turned it around. After 44 minutes, they trailed by 1-0. At the end of that half, they lead by 2-1. Steve, your assessment of the first half?
1: You know, looking at Uruguay since the beginning of the game, what I saw from them, you know, they were patient for them to get all the 2 goals, because of they were doing build-ups from right, bringing it to the left, using use of the gaps that they see. They're playing killer passes. But then, for me, Cape Verde started breaking up, because you could see there were a lot of spaces. That's why Uruguay started playing those killer passes, whereby Cape Verde couldn't close them up. That's why if you look at all the goals, that how they came because of Uruguay realized that they could play any ball anywhere and in the air, they could always win it. But then they used that space and made sure that they score. But then for me, Cape Verde started relaxing, thinking after they scored a goal that they have it. But then, I mean, for me, Uruguay never gave up. They continue what they were doing. They begin consistency as well. I mean, it helped them, that consistency, because they managed to get the 2 goals and be able to go back in the halftime with those 2 goals. But now it's for coaches to go back in the drawing board and say, Brito has to realize that, you know, his team now is not the same team the way they started after scoring a goal. Mm. They started breaking up in the back, and they didn't know what they were doing now. Even though Arujo as well, for me, he was cause of all these things, because he started, you know, with that injury, but he didn't want to go out. He should have went out so that someone with, you know, fresh legs could come in and start playing.
0: It is halftime then in Miami. Steve Secano's assessing the first half really nicely for you. It was Kevin Pino's goal on 21 minutes, a free kick into the bottom corner. Araujo rather fortunately found himself in the right place at the right time after the ball had hit the post, and with the goalkeeper down on the ground, he headed home. And then Kanobia found himself unmarked in the box to fire home in the 6th minute of time added on at the end of the first half. In Miami, it is Uruguay 2, Cabo Verde 1 in Group H. We'll be back for second half commentary. For the time being, we're going to return you to the Radio 2000 studio for some music, and we'll be back in about 15 minutes' time to take you through what could be a very intriguing second half.
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1: Well, welcome back for second half action on Radio 2000. It is Uruguay 2, Cabo Verde 1 in this match. And I'm looking to see what changes might have been made by the respective coaches. They, of course, can make changes. I don't see any changes in the Cabo Verde side. It looks like the same players who started the game. But, oh, in fact, there is going to be one change now. It is Kanjo has eventually given up the ghost, and he's coming off, and Duarte is coming on in his place. So it's the change that we anticipated. So Arcanjo, who on his 25th birthday, is substituted. And it is Duarte, Diroy Duarte, who came on as a sub in the first game. The 26-year-old who plays in Bulgaria. He's the man who is on the park now. So that's the only change that we can tell you about as things stand at the moment. Cabo Verde took the lead on 21 minutes through a wonderful free kick from Kevin Pina. But Uruguay scored twice late in the half. First through Araujo, then through Canobia. And we wait for referee from Norway, Espen Eskas, to blow the second half into action here. 45 minutes to go in this match in Group H. The winner of this group will join Spain at the top of the group on 4 points apiece and will almost certainly guarantee their qualification for the knockout stages. The loser today could be in a bit of trouble. The game has started. Uruguay just keeping possession of the ball. They're playing now from right to left in the sky blue with the dark shorts. And Cabo Verde in the all red with white numbers. So just running you through those lineups again. Uruguay with Valverde, the captain. They've got Muslera in goal. Varela, Caceres, Oliveira and Canobio. Sanabria, Bentancur and Ugarte in the midfield. Vinas, Valverde and Araujo up front. For Cabo Verde, they start with Vozinho in goal. The back four of Morero, Dini, Pico and Lopez Cabral, who's been given license to move down the left-hand side. Pina in the midfield with Rodriguez. And then Mendes, Montero and now the substitute Duarte will play behind Benchimol. So that's how things line up. Haven't mentioned Mendes too much today in the game. His 100th cap for Cabo Verde. Big, big occasion for him, the 36-year-old. But it's been almost invisible as the game has continued. Steve, how do you see the tactics of the two teams now? Cape Verde have to find a goal. They have to chase the game. Have they got the capacity to do that?
2: They've got the capacity to do that. It's a matter of concentrating, focusing on the game and making sure that they play as the way they've been playing, because of after second half, late second first half, they started relaxing. But then because of Uruguay, it's always putting pressure on them. It's for them only to focus and concentrate, because of we've seen that high pressing that Uruguay is playing. It makes it difficult for them to be able to settle down, because of this is not the same team that like Spain, how Spain was playing. But then

0: is for them also to start focusing and make sure that they attack in numbers, and when they come back, they come in numbers again.
1: It's with Oliveira now at the back for Uruguay, looking to attack down this far side. Bentancur cuts inside beautifully. This looks better from the Uruguayans. They're looking to try and create some space out wide on the left-hand side. Nice pass. Little touch back inside from Sanabria. This is good play. They're moving the ball a lot quicker now at the start of the second half. And an excellent tackle coming in defensively there from the substitute Duarte, anxious to impress and to show his coach what he can do. And the ball eventually put out of play in the right-back position for Cape Verde. The throw goes to Uruguay. It's now with Ugarte. He will spread it across the back. And they're just slowing down the game, waiting for the opportunity to pounce, trying to draw the Cabo Verdeans out, but they're very, very well shaped defensively. A line of five and a line of four to try and protect things. And the ball crossed in from the right hand, from the left-hand side, trying to reach Canobia on that far side. Lopez Cabral puts it out for throwing.
0: Lopez Cabral, he needs to start now being very aggressive on the left and making sure that he throws that space, because of if you look at the way how Euro guys playing now, they move the ball around, they change the sides because they want to see which side they can be able to attack on. And meaning that, you know, for me, Cape Verde needs to focus at the back for them to close all the spaces for them.
1: Well, here come Uruguay again, trying to find those spaces that you're talking about, but the door is well and truly shut for the time being, as Ugarte spreads it wide. Canobia whipping it in, or Varela, whipping it in from that far side. Ball put behind for a corner. It's corner number five for Uruguay at the start of the second half. 3.5 minutes into the second half. Uruguay leading here by 2-1. Cabo Verde is their dream slowly coming to an end. They've got a chance. They play Saudi Arabia, by far the easiest of their group games, in a few days' time, and they'll know that if they can get something from that game, they could still give themselves a chance. This game's not lost yet, of course, either. Araujo with the corner, swung in left-footed into the area. Good clearing header there from Dini. Got his head to the ball, and in the end, it's off a Uruguayan player, Varela, and out of play for a throw-in to Cape Verde.
0: Yes, of course. I mean, Varela in the middle of the park, he's been closing those spaces. He doesn't close goal tight on them, because what they do, they always want to bring the ball and open that defense of Cape Verde. Now, Cape Verde is for them now to make sure that they compete, because of if you look at the way Uruguay is playing, they're putting everything in this game and making sure that they close all the spaces for them to start playing.
1: The referees have to stop the play now. He's having a lot of work to do, this Norwegian referee. It hasn't been the easiest game for him at all to ref. He's given a free kick now to Cabo Verde for one of their players going down off the ball. I don't think the referee saw it initially. Looks as if he was facing in the wrong direction. In fact, one of the players ran straight into the referee. He turned his back on him, and the Cape Verde player just ran into him. So they start with a drop ball, and Cape Verde have possession inside their own half. That's a rather dangerous pass from Pico across the back four, almost intercepted. One back now by the side in red, trying to advance up the park. Referee has a good look and then gives a free kick. I must say, this referee not exactly inspiring everybody with confidence. He takes a while to make his decisions, and he waits for a bit to see what happens, and then he blows his whistle. Maybe he's got his linesman talking to him in his ear.
0: At all times they do that, they communicate, but then the physical presence of the Uruguayan team, it tells you that, you know, they don't want to give, you know, Cape Verde space for them to be able to breathe and get that space to play. But then they also want to win this game by everything. That's why they're so aggressive, because they realize that that aggression, it helps them to be able to push more.
1: And I think they would have been disappointed with their opening result that they had. Certainly they would have expected to get more from their opening game against Saudi Arabia. So they really want to try and get a win behind their name and secure their possession, their progression to the next round. And they know today they're on their way to do that. They lead by 2-1, although Cape Verde having a little bit of possession at the moment and just trying to find a way through the defense. It's now with Duarte, the substitute, in the middle of the park, just to the right of the center circle. Plays it back inside the center circle to Kevin Pina, the goal scorer. He goes wide to Lopez Cabral. What can he work? Cuts inside nicely. This is a good run from him. The shot comes in wide of the upright. Goal kick, says the referee. Nice effort there from Lopez Cabral, who looks to be pretty comfortable with both feet. We've seen him try a few things with the right foot. It's very much, his dominant foot is his left foot, but certainly not scared to have a go with the right as well.
0: Not scared at all. I mean, you can see how he plays the left back, but you see him all the time pushing up front, adding numbers for them to be able to, you know, to put pressure on Uruguay. But the Uruguay, but they are a very disciplined team. If you look at the way they are playing, they don't make sure that they keep close all the spaces for them to not to be able to get it easy. But then it becomes so easy for them to overlap.
1: Duarte now with fresh legs. Cuts inside, goes to ground with the ball. The referee goes to ground without the ball, I should say. And the referee just allows play to continue. Now it's with Varela on that. Oh, beg your pardon, with Canobia. He cuts inside. Ugarte, nicely played. Bentancur with a layoff. This is better now. This is Sanabria. Plays it back into the box, looking for a shot to come in. Ugarte working very, very hard to try and control the ball. The header is into the area. Well read by the goalkeeper, Vosinho. Is off his line quickly. That's a sloppy pass, though, from Cape Verde. They've given possession away again. Sanabria. Ugarte has to backpedal this time. Looks for somebody behind him. Finds a teammate in possession. It is Oliveira. And he will just play it with the left boot across the back four to Bentancur. Wide now to Varela. Uruguay just being patient now. A lot more patient than the way they started the game. It's with Oliveira again on the halfway line. Just waiting to try and draw this team out. But it's difficult to try and draw Cape Verde out because they don't really come out. They just sit back and defend and make sure that they're well organized. But having gone behind by 2-1, they need something attacking-wise. Caceres on the ball now. Here's Varela again to Ugarte. Ugarte looking at his options, plays a chip that looks to be far too strong and will drift out for a goal kick. That's a disappointing option from him, and he apologizes to his teammates.
0: You know, the only thing that disappointed me so far for Cape Verde, when they win the ball, they give it away. Yeah. Because that causes them not to be able to play and gain the confidence as well. Because when you lose the ball all the time, you are not able to come back. But that's why Uruguay, it's, for them, it's much easier. They make them space, they get it, and they share it among themselves.
1: And they need a front man. Livramento is not playing up front today for Cape Verde as he did in the opening game. They've got Benchimol, who's trying his best. He's making runs, but he's not really being found by the midfielders. So, as you say, every time Cape Verde try and bring it out of their own half, they inevitably lose possession. The Uruguay press is quite good, and they put a lot of pressure on. Now it's with Caceres to Varela, wide on that far side. Varela looking at his options, finds Canobia out wide. Canobia's had a good game in that wide right position. He's just done some good things, and he scored a Predators goal. Just found himself in the box. Here's Oliveira. Just shoulders the ball from his man. He's being well marshalled, and he has to go back to his goalkeeper, Muslera, who's halfway inside his own half. He's well outside of his penalty area, but there's no danger for Uruguay at the moment. And now the ball played back to the goalkeeper, who will spread the play to the near side. Oliveira one more time in pink boots. Plays it across the back four. Uruguay have got time on their side. They don't have to worry. They're leading. They would like to add to their lead and just make it a little bit safer. But as things stand at the moment, they don't really have to do too much. They just have to keep possession of the ball, try and frustrate the Islanders.
0: Of course. I mean, if you look the way they are playing, they want to make sure that, you know, they frustrate the Islanders because of, they can see that, you know, they are not putting too much on the game. They are very relaxed, which is becoming more difficult for them because Uruguay shows that they want to win this game with everything that they have. The pressure that they're putting, their high pressing, and it makes it so difficult. Look at each and every ball. They lose it after winning it.
1: And here again, they win the ball high up the park, but then immediately give away possession. Just saw television pictures of Patrice Motsepe. He's mixing it with the big wigs there because he's got Roberto Baggio sitting behind him. He's got the FIFA president sitting alongside him. So, of course, he represents the African continent and the CAF Confederation. So with Cabo Verde being one of the CAF sides involved in the action, he's getting into the thick of things and hobnobbing with the big wigs.
0: Of course, I mean, those are two friends because all the time, wherever they are together, wherever they are.
1: Yeah.
0: It tells you that those are leaders, you know, of football, FIFA, you know, Africa Cup of Nations, and as well as FIFA. I mean, it tells you that it's good to see such things happening. But then today, as we see now the game here in the World Cup, it's so interesting to see that, you know, Cape Verde needs to come back in this game and change the way they are playing.
1: They could be in trouble here. There's a shot that's been attempted from the halfway line. Goalkeeper gets back, though, and Vosinha is able to pluck it out of the air. Just had a bit too much elevation on it, but it's the captain, Valverde, trying his luck from range. We are 11 minutes into the second half. It is 2-1 to Uruguay in this match in Group H. as Cape Verde now decide they're going to bypass the midfield with a long pass upfield that takes about three or four players out of the equation. It's come back though into their back four, and they've gone all the way back to Vosinho in yellow kit tonight. He distributes away to Pico, and Pico at the heart of the defense will just spread the play to the left hand side. 2-1 the score, 12 minutes gone, second half. Cabo Verde, for all the endeavor and for all the trying that they're doing, they haven't been able to get on the score sheets, and they very nearly get in here. There's a pullback, there's a yellow card to the Uruguayan player, and another chance for a free kick. The man who's going into the book is Oliveira, so the central defender, it becomes the third player booked today. And we know what happened last time, that Cape Verde had a free kick just outside the box. Can they make history repeat itself?
0: Yeah, of course. I mean, you look at the way he was pulling him, Oliveira. I mean, it tells you that Benjela wanted to take him, but the way he turned him as well, that was a good turn for me. But then, unfortunately, Oliveira made sure that, you know, I'd rather get a yellow card, rather leave you to go and score.
1: Here comes some changes, and there are going to be two changes, in fact, for Cape Verde. Nuno Da Costa will replace Benchimol up front. So Da Costa is a striker. He plays in Turkey for Istanbul. And the other change is going to be Helio Varela. The other Varela plays in Israel for Maccabi Tel Aviv. 22nd appearance for him today, and he is coming on. So number 21 and 26 on. We'll try and confirm who is going off for you. Did you get those numbers?
0: I haven't got the ones that went out.
1: Okay, so we know who's on. We'll check for you in a moment and try and tell you who's gone off the park. I know Benchimol's one of them. So there's a direct change up front. Nuno Da Costa on for Benchimol, but Varela's on as well. Have to try and work out by process of elimination who he has replaced. In the meantime, it's a free kick, and it's Montero this time over the ball, and Cabral. It's Montero who strikes it straight into the wall. This time the four-man wall, exactly what you requested last time, and it's done its job. Not only has it done its job, but it's given one of the Uruguayans a headache.
0: Yeah, of course. I mean, if you look at that hole, it becomes more difficult for a player to be able to put it where he wanted to put it. Because if there's four players on the hole, then that's how you're supposed to do a hole. But then the first one, that goal that they scored, there were two players. That made it so easy for a player to score that ball. But then it simply tells you that, you know, they rectified the mistake. Now they have to move on now and make sure that now they come in the game and maybe create those chances, because they can tell, they can see how they are playing now. Maybe they can create something out of it.
1: Well, it'll be nice to see that they're giving it a go still, even at this stage in the game. The referee getting involved here again. There's the free kick that he's given to Uruguay. The man who was hit when that free kick came in, Vinas, he was hit straight at his head, and he tried to head the ball away, but he's got a bit of a headache. But he's back on the park, and no danger as things stand at the moment. Uruguay having most of the possession at this stage, although every now and then Cabo Verde do come forward and do threaten. They yet to have a shot on target in the second half. We've played the hour mark in the match. Three substitutions already for the Islanders, none yet for Uruguay. So Coach Bielsa has got a full bench of substitutes that he can bring on if he wants to as the game continues, and just save some of those legs for that key clash against Spain coming up. Oh, here's a mistake at the back, and they could be in, and they're going to score! It's a goal for Cape Verde! Oh, it comes from nothing, a dreadful mistake at the back. It's the substitute, Helio Varela. He's just been on the park about 2 minutes, and he scores his first ever goal for his country on his 22nd appearance. And it's 2-2. What a mistake from Oliveira, who just gave the ball away. And he kept his composure, did the midfielder, slotting home. And Cape Verde are back in the game. 2-2. This tournament is the gift that keeps on giving.
0: Oliveira made such a terrible mistake. I mean, a player just went in not long ago. Valera, I mean, he managed to score a goal. I mean, the first touch you could see. I mean, that was clever of him, because after just seeing that the post is open, the keeper tried to run onto him. Unfortunately, he managed to beat the keeper, but he put it in the back of the net. But then it tells you, like, you know how things are. If you don't focus in the game, you'll always be punished.
1: And he did really well there, did Varela, because he saw that it was a blind pass from the defender, Oliveira. I don't think Oliveira expected any red shirts anywhere near, so he was just trying to play the ball back to his goalkeeper, his fellow defender. And Varela read the situation. He was brilliant. He got onto the ball very quickly. As you say, a first touch just to take the goalkeeper out of the equation, and then pretty much an empty net. He still had to keep his composure to slot it home. And Coach Bovesta is smiling again. It is 2-2. And this game continues to surprise. A goal from Varela. He's put his side back in it.
0: Muslera tied everything. He tried, you know, he tried to go straight and put pressure on him. But unfortunately, it was late for me. That's why he was managed to be clever. I mean, we know that Muslera, I mean, at end of age, I mean, he's 40 years old. You know that, you know, when you're old, things are, you react very slowly. That's why for me, Valera managed to get that ball and put it in the back of the net. I mean, for me, that was a super sub. It helped the team to come back in this game. Now we'll see a different goal game now.
1: Sure, absolutely so. And how did Uruguay respond to this? You made an interesting point. Both goalkeepers today, I hadn't noticed it before, but you're absolutely right. Both goalkeepers are 40 years of age. The one has 135 caps, and the other one has 91 caps prior to today. So very experienced goalkeepers, both of them. But we've had four goals in the game so far. How do Uruguay respond to this? Does it get Cape Verde a lift? They're on the run again. It's two against two. Can they work something here? And they still have possession. Maybe a shot from range. Just over the bar. Good effort, though, from Montero. He struck it nicely, but just didn't dip enough. And suddenly, it's almost as if they've taken an energy drink, the team in red, because they're playing with a lot more verve, a lot more fire. Amazing what a goal does. And Uruguay are sitting back and just allowing them to attack.
0: This is a game of two teams which are doing so well. I mean, if you look at how... I mean, for me, Cape Verde now, the game has changed now to Cape Verde.
1: Yeah.
0: Because now you can see they're gaining momentum of the game. That's why things are becoming the stage. But Uruguay now, they just pulled up the leg back now to say now, they're relaxing now, which gives now Cape Verde time to start playing. But I like how they play now, because you can see the momentum, you can see the creativity as well, to say they are wanting to make enough space for them to be able to score all those goals.
1: Uruguay are going to make a change. Darwin Nunez is going to come on. Started the game the other day against Saudi Arabia, and the coach wants some goal-scoring power, so he didn't start him today. He pulled him off at half-time in that game. But he's going to introduce him now, Darwin Nunez, just to give his side extra firepower. You can tell, if you're a neutral and you've just arrived at the game and you want to know what's going on, just have a look at Bielsa. Bielsa's body language tells you absolutely everything. He's sitting down, he looks disinterested, his arms are folded. When his team were winning, he was jumping and hopping up and down. So you just watch him and you know what the score is.
0: Yes, of course. I mean, but now they're putting on a player with so much quality. I mean, that player so far has got 13 goals for the country. Mm. Which tells you that, you know, playing for Al-Hilal, I mean, it's a player who's going to bring the stability up front and make sure that they create those creativity gets there, because you can see that they want that person player who could always put pressure and make sure that they score goals for them. Because for now, because of they made a mistake, for Cape Verde to be able to equalize, it's for them now to start picking up as well, to say, let's go out back there and start fixing our thing, because it's so important for them to come back in this game and make sure that they rectify their mistake.
1: We're going to have a hydration break pretty soon. Uruguay will want to try and get ahead again before that can happen. I must say, Oliveira, the man who played that pass that led to the goal, he's had a horrible 2 or 3 minutes. He got a yellow card for a pullback on the jersey of Ben Shimol, who's since been substituted. And then he plays a very sloppy pass, a blind pass that gives possession away that leads to a goal. So I don't think his coach will be too happy with him. And if I were the player, I'd steer a wide berth if I were substituted and not go anywhere near the coach. But here come Uruguay again in the area. But the clearance is made up towards halfway and eventually put out of play for a throw to Uruguay on the near side of the field. I think we'll have that water break soon, that hydration break. It is very hot in Miami. It's 32 degrees. So this game being played in heat, and in Florida, certainly it does get very, very, very hot. It's almost like KwaZulu-Natal. That's similar sort of humidity that you get in the Miami region. I've been to Miami a few times, and I can tell you it's near the Everglades, and it does get extremely hot here at times. Here come Uruguay again, though, with Valverde. He's given a lot of space with which to work, and he's made a good run, and he fires in a shot. It's blocked by the defender Pico. The ball's loose in the box again, and it pinballs around. Uruguay trying to get a shot in, but too many red shirts in the way, and Pico clears, looks for a counter-attack. Varela gets back. It's not the goal scorer Varela, it's the other Varela, the man who started the game with the peroxided hair, gets back and defends. We're at the three-quarter mark in the match. It's 2-2, and who knows how this game will end.
0: Who knows how this game is going to end, but then it's a very interesting game, because you can see both teams, how they've been playing, each team now, you can see Uruguay when it attacks. They attack with the sting because those players, they can always get around. I mean, you look at Uruguay, they're so confident on the ball. But now things have changed as well to see how Cape Verde as well can come back in this game and being able to relax and settle down.
1: I'm just trying to see who Darwin Nunez is on for. If it's, I think it might be Vinyas. I'll have to keep an eye on that for you just to check. I don't see him on the field, but there has been that change. Araujo certainly there. Valverde's there. Bentancur's there as well. So I think it might well be Vinyas. And I think now we're going to have the hydration break. No, the referee's going to allow the corner to take place first. It's a corner to Uruguay on that far side of the field. And now, double change. In fact, here we go. Nunez coming on now, as well as De La Cruz coming on as well. Nicolas De La Cruz. So we've got two substitutions. I wonder if they're going to be allowed to make those substitutions before the corner. No, the corner comes in first time. It goes back to the man who took the corner. Here's a chance for Uruguay. Into the box! And it hits the post, and the keeper desperately tries to keep it out, but he can't. It's been knocked in. The referee, I think, has indicated offside. And the touch judge on the, or the assistant referee on the far side has his flag up, Mr. Isak Bashevkin from Norway. And he's flagged for offside. VAR will have a look at this again. It looks to me as if Kanobi is in an offside position initially. Now let's see. There's another phase of play. And when the ball's bobbing around, I'm not sure. Yes, in fact he is. The man who eventually does tuck it into the net comes from an offside position, so that's a good call. And the goal will be chalked off.
0: Yes, that's a good call. I mean, you've seen that where the player was coming from on the right-hand side. That's why he was able to pick it up. But then it tells you as well to say, you know, Cape Verde needs to be very careful because of they sometimes, for me, they lose it because they don't look at how the game has been flowing, because the blind side, they always don't look at the blind side if they'll be able to pick it up. That's why they're putting themselves under pressure at all times. They need to start focusing. If somebody's there, I mean, you can tell that. I mean, Ryan Mendes, he with 100 caps, he needs to start talking because of the experience that he has. He needs to start telling the players to start focusing, because if you can't lose any blind side, not covering it up.
1: Correct, absolutely. I don't think I've mentioned Ryan. The 100 caps for him, Ryan Mendes, at all today. He's had a very, very quiet game. It is offside. They've had the VAR check, the VAR official, Willy Delajod. And I think the referee has said now we're going to have those substitutions. So the goal has been disallowed. Here come all changes. It is indeed Vinyas who's going off. Vinyas. So he is off, and on comes Darwin Nunez in his place. De La Cruz is on as well. And he enters the field of play, the number 7, 29-year-old from Flamengo. He goes into the midfield as well. So he is on the park. And it looks as if the goal scorer for Cabo Verde, Kevin Pina, is going to leave the field of play, having made a massive contribution to the game with that first half goal. And he is going to be replaced as well. So changes are plenty. He doesn't look very happy to come off. And it's the other Duarte. Laros Duarte, who's going to come on and who plays his club football in Hungary for Puskas Akademia. So those are the changes. I wonder when we're going to have this hydration break. And here we are. The referee, having allowed those three substitutions to take place, has eventually said we're going to have the hydration break. So time for me to tell you that you can win big with SABC Plus. The FIFA World Cup season, this FIFA World Cup season, you could win one of four PlayStation 5 consoles. It's simple. 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T's and C's apply. So, Steve, if we look at it, 20 minutes to go. Cabo Verde very much back in this game. Uruguay having a goal disallowed. Momentum has certainly shifted in the last 5 or 10 minutes.
0: The momentum shifted because of, you know, when you look at the game now, Cape Verde started to pick up the pieces now. They started realizing that they can still come in this game after they scored the equalizer. Now tells you that, you know, this game is into two halves because of both teams. If you look at when the other ones start attacking, after scoring, the other team starts relaxing now. That's why the game always, it changes because of how both teams look at the game. For me, it simply tells me that, you know, that sometimes lack of concentration in the game, that's why the Elroys get themselves into the trouble.
1: And Coach Bielsa has had a lot of talking to his team. He wants renewed energy. Cabo Verdeans, the weather won't worry them too much. They'll maybe be slightly more suited to this weather coming from a tropical climate as they do. Uruguay themselves come from the very, well, not quite the southern tip of South America, but an area called the Cono Sur, which is right in the south of the continent, but it's on the ocean. So the heat might be getting to them a little bit more than it is to the Cape Verde players. But 18 minutes to play, plus stoppage time, fresh legs on both sides. De La Cruz and Nunez on for the South Americans, and both Duartes on as well for the Blue Sharks. They've still got one change that they can make. And the one change has certainly had an impact. Varela scoring, having been on the field for just a couple of minutes. So 18 to play, plus a fair dollop of stoppage time, you would think. And in Miami, it's Uruguay 2, Cabo Verde 2, in a game which has continued to produce thrills and spills and four goals.
0: I mean, De La Cruz with 5 goals and 35 caps. You know, it tells you that with the experience that he has, he can still also change the game, because they only need somebody who could up front there and make sure that, you know, he settled down. That defense must never settle down. They must also get those chances to be able to break that, you know, Cabo Verde defense.
1: So the game will restart under pretty much blue skies in Miami, although there are a few clouds starting to form in the skies above. It's a very compact stadium. It's surrounded on all sides. It looks packed to capacity today. So even with the problems with the ticket prices, fans have come out in big numbers supporting both teams. And Darwin Nunez will see what change he can make. Ugarte is the man who he's replaced. And as I say, Venus is off as well, replaced by De La Cruz. So those are the changes that have happened with 17 minutes to play. Now there's a Cape Verde player down on the ground. Looks to be Montero. He's rolling around in some discomfort at the moment. It's been a little bit stop-start. It's had nice periods of play, the game, so far, but it's also the referee hasn't quite allowed the game to flow. He's been very pedantic. He's already awarded 3 yellow cards. And Lopez Cabral is the man back on his feet now. What have these sides got left for us? Fancy the 2-2 is probably not going to be the final score here, given the open nature of the game and given the fact that there have been horrible defensive errors on both sides. So you fancy there might still be a goal or two left in this one. Who knows? We'll wait and see. Here come Cape Verde, and they've got a chance to attack now. The ball is in the inside left channel. There might be a shot coming in here from range. Instead, it's a pass to the near side to the substitute. Fires it back into the area, and the ball bounces out, and they'll settle for a corner. That was really nice work. Mendes pulling the trigger, and then coming off the defender, Araujo, in behind for a corner.
0: Yes, of course. I mean, Mendes, you've just seen him. He's just took the captain now. He's the one who's leading now because of the caps that he has in his bag. I mean, it tells you that, you know, he's going to be very, very strong, which is one thing that we're going to see now, to see that Duarte, what is he going to bring for us in this game?
1: Well, it's a corner. Montero will take it, and he whips it into the area. The header. Who did that come off? I think it might have been off a defender. And referee's given another corner by the looks of things. So the ball is in the area. Yeah, indeed. It's headed behind by Bentancur. So another corner now for Cabo Verde. We're starting to apply a bit of pressure from set pieces. Let's see what the delivery looks like this time. They've changed the corner kicker. This time it's Lopez Cabral. And he'll go with a right boot. Who does he pick out in the area? He's got lots of red shirts to aim for. Plays it into the area. Poor corner. Doesn't beat the first man at the near post. And Uruguay can head it clear, but not very far, as it's collected by Deroy Duarte in the center of the field. Plays it back to his namesake. And now all the way back to Mendes, who played all the way to his goalkeeper. And they've turned attack into defense for very, very cool and calm from Vosinho, just playing the sweeper keeper, and suddenly spaces open up now for Cabo Verde. They've got space to attack. What can they do here? Montero, wrong option, goes back into traffic, but then delivers with the outside of the right boot. Nice pass away here to Da Costa, and they come again now looking to try and pull the trigger. Uruguay just knock it out of play on that far side for a throw-in to Cabo Verde. They're playing with confidence. They're playing like a team who believe they can get something here.
0: They believe in themselves. You can see now that, you know, they've gained so much confidence now in this game. I mean, you can see how they play the ball, how they push everything. And that tells you that, you know, they always needed this for them to pick up the pieces. But then they must score goals, because the important thing in this game, scoring goals for you to be able to settle down.
1: Well, Cape Verde tonight, or today rather, have been able to do something they've never done before in their history. Score a World Cup goal. In fact, score two World Cup goals and concede two World Cup goals. Their first game ended 0-0. Oh, the keeper needs to be a little bit careful. Then she plays the ball back into his area, and then he can pick it up under pressure from Araujo. Now, 13 minutes to play. It's a lucky 13 for somebody perhaps, and an unlucky 13 for somebody else. Cabral playing it forward. Nice little cushion header. And now the Montero on the charge. This is good from Cabo Verde. The ball played back into the area, not to any red shirt, unfortunately for them. And Uruguay get numbers back and defend. But there was an attack with lots of promise. Now it's end-to-end stuff as the ball makes its way to Canobia, or trying to find Canobia on that far side. Good defending this time from Dini, who gets back. He wants the throw-in. Linesman says no, it's a throw to Uruguay. It's real end-to-end stuff. It's like basketball at the moment.
0: You know, the way the ball game goes, I mean, you can see when they attack the other team, then the 2 minutes it turns around, it's the other team difficult attacking, which tells you that how important this game is for both teams. They all want results. That's why it's so important. Even the defense have to do well, be very, very tight, very solid at the back.
1: Little chip into the box there from Sanobia, looking for a teammate, and they're trying to find somebody who can have a shot at goal. It's with Varela. All the way back now to Bentancur. He delivers to Oliveira. He's got some redeeming to do as Oliveira. He's got a yellow card and he made the mistake for the second goal. Little ball played into the area. Darwin Nunez. Can he turn? Can he shoot? No. Defenders do well this time, and they just put a little bit of pressure on the ball. And now there's a possibility for a counter-attack. That's a lovely ball swept upfield. And a fantastic tackle from Varela. He got back and he saved a dangerous position. And now a little push in the back. This game is really becoming very, very open. De La Cruz sending it wide now. Here's Canobia chipping it into the box. It arrives at this near side. Sanabria plays it back in with the left boot. And Uruguay are forced to go back to almost the halfway line to recollect things. You just sense something's going to happen soon here.
0: Very, very interesting game. Very resilient for both teams. I mean, both teams, they want results. But then, if you look at how they play, you can tell that both teams, they want results in this game. They want to make sure that, you know, they go to the next round. But it's going to be very difficult, because there's no one who just want to give up in this game. They all want to see themselves gaining the momentum, going to the next round, for them to be able to, you know, to go and compete.
1: Montero coming off now. He's had a really good game for his side. And he's going to be replaced by Yannick Semedo, a midfielder from Farense in Portugal. 12th cap for him. Scored only once for the national team. And it looks like Montero is suffering from a little bit of cramp. He's hobbling as he leaves the field of play. Just over 10 minutes to play plus stoppage time. It is 2-2 in Miami. It's been a really interesting game. A contrast of styles. Oh, here's trouble. I think for the Cabo Verde player who seemed to catch his man late, the referee right up with play, and he says there's nothing wrong with that. And now Moreira is back on his feet, but struggling by the looks of things as he hobbles back on his feet. I think cramps getting to players on both sides here. It is very, very hot in Miami. Can Cabo Verde work some magic? Varela goes back to his goalkeeper now, and just under 10 minutes to play. It is 2-2. And this game is ripe for the plucking. I'm not sure that Uruguay will be happy with a point. I think Cape Verde might well be. To hold a team of Uruguay's quality to a draw means if they can get something from their game against Saudi Arabia, they will qualify for the knockout stages, which will be a significant achievement for the third smallest nation by population ever to reach a World Cup finals. But it's De La Cruz in possession now for Uruguay as they sweep forward. Araujo goes past his man, chips it into the box. Good clearing header, puts it out for a throw-in rather than a corner. And Uruguay on the attack once more.
0: Yes, I mean, Borges there made it such a good defensive, because he cleared the ball, which was very dangerous. But tells you that, you know, the way things are going now, it becomes more difficult for the, for both teams now. Because both teams, they want to do well, and they want to see if they'll be able to come into this game. But then you can see that, you know, how things are going now, because of the changes both teams are making, because of the heat as well. That's why they're making a lot of changes, because they want to relax other players and bring the fresh legs for them to be able to change the game and put pressure and maybe get a winning goal from this game. Both teams, they need winning goals.
1: There's a change now for Uruguay. Brian Rodriguez has come on. So he has entered the field of play wearing number 18. Plays in Mexico for a club called America. He scored 4 times for his country. 34th appearance for him today. So he is on the park. As well as Uruguay try to just freshen things up a little bit. He's replaced Araujo, who had 4 assists in qualifying. And he scored 2 of his team's 3 goals that they've scored in this tournament so far. Scored the opener in both their first 2 matches. Uruguay looking to try and get in. Rodriguez trying to make an impression. He's won a throw in for his side on this near side of the field. He's going to leave it now for Sanabria to take it. 8 minutes to play. 2-2. Uruguay 2. Cabo Verde 2. In this match in Group H. Spain top the group on 4 points. All the other teams have 1 point apiece as it stands at the moment. Although after this game, somebody, or maybe both sides, will be getting points for the log. A little bit dangerous, that clearance, and Pico just puts his boot through the ball, clears it up towards halfway, and Uruguay will have a chance to win it back again. Canobia working hard against a red-shirted player, wins a throw in for his team, level with the penalty area on the far side. Can Uruguay provide a final burst? 2-time former Olympic champions, 2-time former World Cup champions, 15-time Copa American champions. They've done it all. They've got all the honors. Now the overlap. Ball played into the area. Keeper comes. Keeper gets. That's good goalkeeping from Vecino. Very comfortable on the ball. Bowls it out underarm. And tries to get his teammates to move the ball upfield. But they've lost it in a dangerous position. Here come Uruguay. Lots of blue shirts on the attack. As they sweep the ball wide towards Brian Rodriguez. Reads the tackle well. And gets the ball first. But then a defender manages to find a teammate. That's very, very well done. Duarte, though, falls over the ball and loses it. And here come Uruguay again. It's end-to-end stuff with 7 minutes to play. It's with Rodriguez, anxious to make an impression. Sanabria whipping it into the area. Blocked, put out for a throw-in. The players can barely move. They're all suffering from cramp. They're suffering from all sorts of things, Steve, but they somehow are soldiering on.
0: They're suffering because of the weather. It's too hot for them. I mean, they need to understand that it's hot. And they make sure they have to adjust at all times. If not, they'll struggle because of those cramps will come and kill them, because the pressure of the game as well, if you look at the tempo, is high.
1: Uruguay win it back again and will win a corner as the ball is deflected off the defender and behind the substitute Duarte. And another corner, 6 minutes to play. It'll be really cruel for Cape Verde if they concede this late in the second half. They conceded 2 late goals in the first half. It's Rodriguez is now on set-piece duty. He's only just come on the park and he's already doing everything. Whips it into the area. Poor corner, though. Doesn't beat the man at the near post. Headed out for a throw-in. And Rodriguez will take it again. It's good work from Helio Duarte, the man who scored the second goal. Or rather, who set up the second goal. As it's back now with Sanobia. Now Oliveira spreading the play. Cáceres to Varela, finding their men well. Here's De La Cruz finding himself in a little bit of space into the area now. Lovely ball from Valverde, almost finds its target. Varela wins it back again. Canobia on the overlap, plays it back into the area. Keeper deflects it away. Uruguay have a chance and they fire it over the bar via a deflection. Brian Rodriguez pulling the trigger, and brave defending from Moreira got his body in the way of that ball. That could easily have been 3-2 to Uruguay.
0: Moreira is going through cramps, but he's fighting. You can tell that, you know, his heart is on the game, because he realized that how, you know, they are coming to them.
1: Rodriguez, header again, deflects off a defender and goes behind for another corner. Bentancur in there, got his head to the ball. Nice header, but he's put behind. They're living here very, very dangerously, are the Blue Sharks of Cabo Verde, playing in red today. 4 and a bit minutes to play. Uruguay pulling triggers and pulling all the moves that they can. Header again behind, another corner on the other side of the field. 4 minutes to play. Absolutely hanging on are the Islanders from the 10 volcanic islands in the Atlantic Ocean. And their fans just encouraging them. The Uruguayan fans don't quite know whether to be happy or sad or what emotion to have. So the ball's played back into the area, headed clear. It'll come straight back again from the blue shirts, the Sky Blues, but they can't find possession. Cape Verde quite happy to knock the ball out of play. Brian Rodriguez takes the throw, finds Valverde's captain. Valverde spreads the play, a nice pass away to the far side to De La Cruz. He cuts inside, looks at his options, and then has Bentancur in support. Bentancur, he moves away to the right-hand side, finds support out wide from Varela, back to Bentancur, and now all the way back to Caceres, who spreads the play nicely, looking for a delicate pass away to the left-hand side, cut out with a defensive header. Beautifully worked there from from Mendes, the captain, but they've lost possession of the ball once more. 3 minutes to play. Uruguay come forward again. Bentancur, a little bit sloppy at the back, and the ball's gone all the way back to Vecinha under a little bit of pressure. Gets the ball first with Darwin Nunez charging up on him, and he kicks it out of play.
0: But you can tell that Uruguay now wants to score a winning goal, because the pressure that they're bringing on, it simply tells you and showing you how they build up, and they slowly keep making those attempts. But then for me, Cape Verde is sitting at the back, trying to defend this draw, but which is not good enough. They have to start building as well, coming back in this game.
1: And they allowed, I think the referee allowed something like 8.5 minutes of stoppage time at the end of the first half. It's probably going to be a healthy chunk of that in the second half, and there's still 2.5 minutes of normal time to play. So I'm not sure how much longer they can keep Uruguay out and keep defending like this. They need to take the ball up the field and just give their defenders a little bit of a release of pressure. That's a good defensive clearance by the man with the cramps, Moreira. He puts the ball behind, but it's going to be a corner to Uruguay, and they've got a chance now with 2 minutes left on the clock to see if they can find what might well turn out to be the winning goal. Can Rodriguez provide decent delivery here? Ball is in the corner quadrant, plays it into the area, it's loose, it's bobbing around. Referee says play on, it reaches a red shirt. And then the referee is going to give a free kick on the edge of the area here as De La Cruz is taken to ground. This could be problems here for Cabo Verde.
0: This could be problems for Cabo Verde. That's a set piece within a dangerous area. I mean, if you look at the set piece, you'll see that, you know, it's going to be very, very dangerous. They have to make sure that, you know, they do a very good haul for them to be able to protect this. But so far, I mean, we're looking at how Uruguay has been playing so far. Uruguay is trying to build up so easily. They're trying everything they could for them to be able to get the winning goal, because they're putting everything in this game. That's why they put on players like De La Cruz, Nunes, for those players to be able to get a goal for them. As you can see that they are doing their level best to be able to score the winning goal.
1: Well, they've got a man behind the wall, a position I call the worm, player on the ground, and he's lying there just to make sure that when the wall jumps, if the man taking the free kick decides to strike it low, it doesn't interfere. But the only thing is, it's going to be hard to get it up and down over the wall, because the free kick is taken in the D. It's very, very centrally placed. The wall is doing its job, so it's going to be difficult to go up and down. So does he go around the wall, or does he fire straight into the wall? Let's see. It's Valverde who's going to take it. Valverde! Just over the bar. Keeper didn't even move. He was looking for that top corner, but as we said, if you're going to go over the wall, you need a bit of time to get the ball to come back down again, and he didn't really have that space. The free kick was, if anything, a little bit too close to the goal. He would have liked to have maybe taken it back about 5 meters.
0: For me, Valverde doesn't need that shot that he took. He needs you to pick a spot where you place the ball very good in position, but then for him to put that shot, take such a big shot, I mean, it's going to be very, very difficult for you to pick that ball in the back of the net. But then as a player, sometimes you think maybe something might happen. But looking at how the game has been going on, I mean, for me, Uruguay, they have done well so far. I mean, they've been in control of the game. They are making sure that they play each and every ball. They are pushing hard for them to be able to play. But then, as well, Cape Verde, they have to come in this game, because they can't defend for the whole 90 minutes. You'll make a silly mistake, then you'll be punished.
1: Well, I've got news for Cabo Verde, and it's bad news for them. 8 minutes of stoppage time. 8 minutes to be added on. So they've got a lot of defending to do. In the meantime, the goal scorer, Elio Varela, is down. He collided with the advertising boards on the far side, and it's going to add even more time to the game. So he's back up on his feet, and play can now continue with a throw into Cabo Verde. You feel that they need to hold the ball up on the other side of the field. Their defense has been under enormous pressure. It's been corner after corner for Uruguay. And now Cape Verde trying to fashion something just on the edge of the box. Uruguay win it back again and kick a long ball upfield. Darwin Nunez is chasing it, and he chases it out wide. He needs somebody to go with him. The tackle is made. Darwin Nunez gets back into the box. Can he deliver? Keeper just about gets something to it. It could have bounced anywhere in the box. There's a Uruguayan player lying in the goal, but the ball is not in the goal, crucially. So it remains 2-2. And now a chance for Cape Verde to try and clear their lines. The ball out of play. They've won a throw-in. But that was beautiful play by Darwin Nunez. He just sold the defender a dummy, went past him and squared the ball and just couldn't pick out a teammate.
0: You know, Nunez there played such a brilliant cross. Unfortunately, there were not enough numbers of players there in the box, because that is a chance that needs to be just be touched to be put in the back of the net. But then you can tell that, you know, these players, Uruguay wants to get a goal. Nunez came in. He brought his experience in the game. He showed up to say, we want to win this game. But then, is Cape Verde, will they be able to contain this team if they could?
1: Well, that's the question now. But they're on the attack once more, trying to fashion something. The shot takes a bit of a deflection, bounces loose. Another shot is blocked, and Uruguay win the rebound. But desperate work from Cabo Verde. It's not going to work for them, though, and there's a chance now. It's Canovia. Canovia fires over the bar from a tight angle. The defender, Jorge Cabral, got back and did well enough just to put the man off enough to make him pull the trigger a little bit earlier than he would have wanted to. But Canovia looking for his second goal of the game, firing it just over the bar. Oh, this game, if you're still awake at past 2 o'clock in the morning, congratulations. It's a thriller here at the end. It's 2-2, and well done for your staying power.
0: It's a thriller. I mean, this game, if you look at it, how it goes, I mean, it tells you that, you know, the players that are here, I mean, look at this chance. I mean, what a beautiful chance that was. Unfortunately, the shot that he took, I mean, it tells you that, you know, Canebias, he should have done much better there. Because of you pick the target, don't just want to hit hard. Make sure that you put the target.
1: Well, there is a card I think the referee might have brandished in the direction of one of the defenders. It's now a free kick to Cabo Verde. So Dini Borges has gone into the book as well. He's got a yellow card. So that is yet another 4 yellow cards in the game so far. Of the 8 minutes to be added on, we've had 3.5 already. And there have been stoppages within stoppage time, so we'll play a little bit more than the time allowed. Here's Mendes on his 100th appearance for his team, setting up an opportunity. The shot comes in, and it's a beautiful shot on target on the turn. Good goalkeeping, though, from Muslero, got his body in the way. But Cabo Verde are giving it a go here right at the end of the game, just trying to win the ball back and trying to harass their opponents. Now they kick it out of play. It's a throw into Uruguay. The fans on both sides can hardly bear to look at the game so far because it's so tense. It's 2-2 and we're in the 5th minute of stoppage time.
0: You can't move your eyes out of this game, because this game, the way it goes, 2 minutes is in Cabo Verde, 2 minutes, you know, Uruguay is the one to putting pressure on Cabo Verde. So interesting game, which is, it tells you that this is a World Cup. Everybody wants to see beautiful football. This is what we talk of, beautiful football. Both sides are taking.
1: Varela fires it into the box, and Cape Verde get to it, and Mendes does beautifully, just rides the tackle and plays the ball now across. There's a possibility here for Cabo Verde to do something. They've played it forward. Could they round it off with a goal? Oh, this could be a penalty. The referee's having a good look. He says no. Corner as the ball runs behind off the defender, and a bit of apologies all round for the two Cabo Verde players. They were in on goal, just needed maybe the shot to come in a little bit earlier. The defense did okay for Uruguay here. It was stretched, and it was Caceres who had to pretty much do it on his own. Man was onside, and Nuno da Costa tried to create the opportunity for the shot, but Caceres did enough to put him off. It's a corner for Cabo Verde. They'll be happy if the ball's on that side of the field. It's going to be Lopez Cabral to fire it in with the left boot. The Islanders can hardly believe what is happening here. Into the area it goes. Clearing header. Nice, powerful clearing header from the Uruguayans. And the ball is on the halfway line. And they come again now, to Cabo Verde. Seeing a little bit more of the possession at the moment, trying to create an opportunity. And the ball is very, very nicely controlled now by their number 15, Laro Duarte. Looks for a teammate to help him out. Here's his captain. Mendes fires the shot into a defender. It'll ricochet and go out for a throw-in. This will suit Cape Verde beautifully. There are 2 minutes to go off the 8 that were supposed to be added on. We've had 6 of them. This will be massive for them. If they can get through their first 2 matches against Spain and against Uruguay, 2 former World Cup winners, and not lose either. for debutants of the World Cup, that'll be a significant achievement.
0: Significant achievement. But then I look at how Ceres defended that ball. Ceres went there and made sure it was 2-1.
1: Yeah.
0: But he managed to, you know, to close that ball, which tells you that no experience, it counts in this game. That's how it managed to help him to be able to defend that ball very well. But then Uruguay needs to also to be very careful with what the breaks that they get for Cape Verde.
1: Well, Bentancur committing a wrong.